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We are right here with you. Thank you for making the choice to listen local to the music mix that you love.

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I've heard people say that too much of anything is not good for you, baby. But I don't know about that. There's many times that we've loved and we've shared love and made love. It doesn't seem to me like it's enough. It's just not enough, baby.

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1: 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Middays here starting at 11 o'clock Monday through Friday. 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

My God, I could swear it was tin. 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

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Middays here starting at 11 o'clock Monday through Friday. It's Town Talk. 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
1: This is WIZS Henderson. It's time for the Joy Christian Center broadcast. Romans chapter 10, verse 17 says, "Faith comes by hearing, and hearing the word of God." 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

Greetings in the name of Jesus. Jesus is Lord. This is Pastor Bruce LaGates, and you're listening to the Joy Christian Center broadcast. If you can, grab your Bible and study along with us. Now please enjoy this faith-filled song, and then we'll go right into today's lesson.

0: Let's all open our Bibles up to 2 Corinthians chapter 5. 2 Corinthians chapter 5. Please help your neighbor find it. 2 Corinthians chapter 5. The song we heard, entitled Identity, says, "You are love." Talking about God. God, you are love, so I am love. You are joy, so I am joy. You are peace, so I am peace. Lord, everything you are now becomes me. The line between where you begin and where I end is gone. Now I'm in you. I know who I am. You're my true born identity. I'm not the one I used to be, because now there is no separating you from who I am. You are strong, so I am strong. You are power, so I am powerful. You are mercy, so I am mercy. Lord, everything you are now becomes me, because we're in you. Because less is not us. We're not less. We're more in you. Less is not us. Anything less is not us. Anything less than you is not us. Anything else is not who we are. Because we're in you. We know who we are. You're our true born identity. And we're not the ones we used to be. Because now there is no separating you. We're not the ones we used to be, because now there is no separating you. Anything less is not us. Anything less is not us. Anything else is not who we are. For the line between where you begin and where I end is gone. Now I'm in you. I know who I am. You're my true born identity. I'm not the one I used to be, because now there is no separating you from who I am. Heavenly Father, as we go into this lesson today, I pray, in the words of Smith Wigglesworth, let them hear your voice, Lord. Let them be compelled to hear your truth. Lord, anyway, anyhow, hide me today, that you become glorious and all the people will say, we have seen Jesus. As we study, we again ask for the help of your precious Holy Spirit. Oh, precious Holy One, Spirit of truth, all truth. Again today, teach, guide, and direct us. Show us the future. Show us things to come. Show us what we must know in order to serve you faithfully every day. Glorify Jesus. Receive from him and show it to us. Then help us translate into action the things we learn. Help us go out and be doers of this word. Use us mightily to share your love with our world. And help populate heaven and plunder hell. In Jesus' name, and everyone said, amen and amen. Now, in 2 Corinthians chapter 5, I want you to look at the 17th verse. The song talked about, I'm not the one I used to be, because now there is no separating you from who I am, no separating God from who I am. So in 2 Corinthians 5:17, it says, therefore, if any man be in Christ, the Messiah. You see that? If any man be in Christ, the Messiah. If you're born again, you're a new creature. And we'll talk about being born again here in just a moment, for those who might not understand exactly what all that means. There may be some on the radio, some on the internet, they're not sure if they're born again. But let's just say, if I'm born again, the Bible teaches that if any man be in Christ, I'm in Christ. If I'm born again, I'm in Messiah. I'm in him. He's in me. See, if I'm born again, I'm in him. I'm a new creature. I'm a new creature. A brand new creature that never existed before. I'm just in the same body. I'm not the same person, spiritually speaking, that came out of my mother's womb on August the 18th, 1948. I am a different person. I'm a new creature. I got born again in 1981. I became a new creation. Another religion says a new creation, a creation that never existed before. Old things are passed away. Behold, all things are become new. Spiritually, talking about spiritual, the spirit man. All things are of God, who has reconciled us to himself by Jesus Christ, the Messiah, and hath given to us the ministry of reconciliation. So he's placed us all in the ministry. Every one of us is in the ministry. To wit, to know that God was in Christ. He was in Messiah. The Father was in Messiah by the Holy Ghost, reconciling the world unto himself, not imputing or holding against their trespasses unto them, and hath committed to us the word of reconciliation. Now then, we are ambassadors for Christ, the Messiah. Verse 20. Now then, we are ambassadors for Christ, as though God did beseech you by us. We pray you in Christ's stead. In other words, on behalf of Jesus, we're standing in for Jesus. We pray you in Christ's stead, be ye reconciled to God. Get right with God. Let God be your God. Now 21, verse 21, let's read this with me. For he hath made him to be sin for us, who knew no sin, that we might be made the righteousness of God in him. I'm not that same old person. Now, I need three men. I see three right here that will serve just fine. You can keep your Bibles. Keep your place. Put your finger right where you are in your Bible like that. And come right up here. I need you up here. All three of you. Come quick. Obey. If you be willing and obedient, you eat the good of the land. If you refuse and rebel, you'll be devoured with the sword. These three men are going to represent the three parts of the human being. All right, who's the tallest? All right, David, everybody thinks you're the tallest. Okay, you come in here, you come over here, and you stand right in front of this speaker here. All right? We're going to say he's the spirit. Okay? The spirit of man, the eternal being that never dies. Okay? Now, I want a soul. Who's the next tallest? Can you figure it out? All right, come on over here. Joshua. He's the next tallest. He's going to be the soulish man. He's the go-between between the spirit and the flesh. Who's the next tallest man? Come right over here. Mr. Brown, right? Your first name is?
1: Joseph.
0: Joseph. Joseph. I love these names. I love all these Bible names. They're great. You folks be thrilled that you got good Bible names. All right. So now, kind of come in front here. Now, you stay where you are. You come back over here. Put the spirit back in his place. You can back there. Now, soul, get in front of him, please. And cover him up. I'm going to hide him behind you, say, a little bit. All right. Now, you hide him. All right, now, so what we see, when we see a person, we see, just teasing with him, we see the exterior or the earth suit that we live in, our flesh, okay? That's important, our bodies. We have a mind and a will and emotions. That is a soul realm. That's where you have your intellect, your soulish realm, your mind, your will. Then you have the spirit of man is the part that gets born again, that gets reborn, that lives eternally, and it lives eternally, and the soul is renewed and it is attached to the spirit, okay? And the flesh will be resurrected immortally when Jesus returns, and you'll read that in 1 Thessalonians chapter 4 if you're taking notes, it says that this body will go up in the air, and if you're still alive, these three parts together will go up and be changed instantly in the twinkling of an eye, provided that the spirit man has been born again. Okay? Now, if you've already passed away, can you do me a favor? Will you just lie down right here? This is the flesh. We're going to pretend he's in the grave. Okay? If he's passed away, then these two have already gone to heaven. To be absent from the body, to be present with the Lord. Okay? When Jesus comes back and the trumpet blows, the dead in Christ shall rise first. Up, up, up. Come up out of the grave. Up, up, up. And they'll be caught up in the air to meet these guys in the air, to meet the Lord in the air, and they'll be with the Lord, see? And as he goes up, his body will be changed in the twinkling of an eye at that last trumpet. Trumpet will sound, the dead in Christ shall rise first. Then they which are alive, then if we're alive, whoever's alive, we'll go up to meet the Lord in the air with them. We will forever be with the Lord. We'll go back to heaven for 7 years. It's assuming, starting, if we're alive at the rapture, from when we go up, when the rapture takes place, when Jesus comes back in the atmosphere and the trumpet sounds, we'll go up, up. We'll be in heaven for 7 years while great tribulation takes over this whole earth. Now, during that time, you don't want to be here. You want to be in heaven. But during that time, there'll be many people will get saved. But it'll be a hard time for them. Some of them will lose their heads. Some of them will be horribly persecuted. Some will be their heads cut off. They have a lot of problems going to take place. Some will live through the whole tribulation, but they'll have a hard time because they won't be able to buy and sell stuff. They'll have to go underground and all kinds of stuff. You know. But there are some that live through it. Okay? Now, but the point is, this is a spirit man. So when you get born again, this fella here becomes a new creature. Brand new, made just like Jesus. Made in the image of God. You're going to see that in the scriptures. This guy would be made by the Word of God, the incorruptible seed. Who is in heaven? Jesus. The Word of God came from heaven and was made flesh and dwelt among us. His name was the Word, and they named him Jesus. The same seed that God used to bring Jesus on the earth is the same seed that God is born again. Made in the image of God. Looks just like him. Okay? This part here gets renewed as you get the Word in you. It's like renewing. This is the computer. You're going to renew the computer with this program. Okay? Then the old things that the flesh used to do, going to the honky-tonk, right? To the crack house. I know he didn't do that, but we'll just use him as an example. Amen? Stand out all night, roaming the streets, got your pants pulled down to your ankles. No? All that stuff, then when he gets his mind renewed, the spirit man grabs a hold of him and says, now you get him in line. We don't live like that. Get him in line. Get over here and live like Jesus. Live like the God you're supposed to be. So the biggest challenge we have is getting this mind renewed with the Word of God. Strengthening the spirit. The Word will bring strength to the spirit. So the two of them together gang up on the flesh. And they make the flesh do what it's supposed to do. Isn't that right? We have to gang up on our flesh. See, born again, good person. But the flesh is out doing all kinds of stuff, going to the parties, chasing the girls, smoking the dope, and all that kind of stuff, staying out late. Why? Because these two haven't gotten strong enough on the Word to go tackle him, go get him, bring him back. Bring him back and you tell him, so you're going to do right. You're going to do right. I'm not putting up with this anymore. You may give me a bad name, see? That's what happens. Many Christians are suffering because they've never had their minds renewed. Start off with, they may have said a prayer and got born again, and that's it. And they think that's going to cure everything. It won't. We got to renew our minds, then walk in the Spirit, and you won't fulfill the lust of the flesh. See? And eventually you can train this guy so he won't go out and try to do that stuff. Every time he tries to walk away, put your hands on him. Grab him. Try to walk away. Try to take off. See? Pull him back. All right? Try to walk away again. Let him pull you back. Pull him back. I see, you got to do it every time. Every time you try to do something, pull him back. That's your job, getting the word in you. You get strong in the spirit. You get strong in your soulish realm, and you make this body do right. And then you'll train that body. The Bible says the body can be trained. Even the body can tell the difference between good and evil, and it will not want to do bad. That's what happened. That's what Jesus did. He trained his body. He didn't come out of the womb trained. He didn't come out perfectly trained and did everything perfect. No. His mama had to say, hold your hand out. Put that down. Don't touch that. No, you can't touch that. That's daddy's. Leave that alone. His mama had to train him. See? Now, he was obedient. But his mom and dad trained him how to read and work and read the Bible and all the things that a good Jewish boy would do. See? He was trained up just like we. So it can be done. And he came here to show us that this human body can live the life that God wanted Adam to live. See, he put Adam on here. Jesus is known as the second Adam. Adam failed, Jesus passed the test. Adam failed the test, Jesus passed it. Okay? Give these men a warm God bless you. Thank you. Thank you very much. You may be seated. Hallelujah. Spirit, soul, and body. Spirit, soul, and body. Now let's show you where that is. Over to your right, I list a few books to your right. Go to 1 Thessalonians chapter 5. Thank you, Holy Spirit. Thank you, God. 1 Thessalonians chapter 5. It's important to know that we can be just like Jesus. The Bible says we can. It says we can be. 1 Thessalonians chapter 5. Take your time to find it and tell your neighbor where it is, please. Give them the page number and whatever. Thank you, Jesus. How to be just like Jesus. All right, 1 Thessalonians chapter 5. Now, Sister Pam, Moses is anointed to help us read. 1 Thessalonians chapter 5, and we're going to be reading. We'll pick up with verse 6. Well, let's see. It's so good. Gosh, there's so much good stuff there. Let's go with verse 14. 14, and we're going to read down through 23. 1 Thessalonians 5, 14 through 23. Does anyone need help finding it? Raise your hand. Somebody will help you. Help your neighbor. 1 Thessalonians 5 and verse 14. Let's read here with Sister Pam, please.
1: Now we exhort you, brethren, warn them that are unruly, comfort the feeble-minded, support the weak, be patient toward all men. See that none render evil for evil unto any man, but ever follow that which is good, both among yourselves and to all men. Rejoice evermore. Pray without ceasing. In everything give thanks, for this is the will of God in Christ Jesus concerning you. Quench not the spirit. Despise not prophesying. Prove all things. Hold fast that which is good. Abstain from all appearance of evil. And the very God of peace sanctify you wholly. And I pray God your whole spirit and soul and body be preserved blameless unto the coming of our Lord Jesus Christ.
0: There it is, verse 23. The very God of peace, that word there in the Hebrew would be shalom, you know, because this is written in Greek, but the Hebrew people were talking it, so they would have, if they were speaking that, it said, the very God of Shalom, sanctify you wholly or entirely. See that? Sanctify you entirely. And I pray, God, your whole or entire spirit and soul and body be preserved blameless unto the coming of our Lord Jesus Christ. Why would God say you could be preserved blameless? Look at that verse 23. Everybody look at 23. Look at verse 23. The very God of peace sanctify you wholly, and I pray God your whole spirit. See, that was David. Soul was Joshua. And body was Joseph. Joseph. Jesus' daddy. Joseph. Whole spirit, soul, and body be preserved blameless. Notice the word blameless. You can be preserved blameless. Well, there's no blame. No sin. Preserved blameless until the coming of our Lord Jesus Christ. How on earth can he be sinless? You mean I can walk a sinless life? Yes. But I know we all occasionally sin. I know. But you run to Jesus and say, Lord, forgive me. I plead the blood. I confess my sin and I name it. I receive the blood. I'm forgiven and cleansed. And now I'm sinless again. Right? Let's let the blood cleanse you. That's how you stay just like Jesus. Amen? All right. Now, sometimes you have to do it over and over again. Most of the time when you get started, you got to do a lot of that cleansing. Amen? You may run there every 5 minutes. Say, Lord, forgive me. No. But you should be, as you mature, there'll be longer and longer time between you messing up. And eventually you'll be able to walk days and obeying him, being in total obedience. You follow me? Now we have an enemy, an adversary who's going to try to trip you up. When he does, run him off. Take the name of Jesus, run him off, and then say, Lord, forgive me for falling for it. I call it sin. Name it. Name it, right? Admit it and quit it. All right? Admit it and quit it and receive the blood. All right. So you see that. You see, he wants us done that. Now, let's go now to Philippians, just a few books to your left, not many. Maybe three real small books to your left. Philippians chapter 3. Philippians chapter 3. This is a verse that Sister Pam opened the service with. And it is so good because this will help us. Being a new series and at the beginning of a new year, it doesn't matter what year this is. This is the beginning of a new year, but no matter what, it could be in the middle of the year when somebody hears this. This can be your new day today. You can be starting over today. Philippians chapter 3. Help your neighbor find it. Philippians chapter 3. Our lesson is how to be just like Jesus. Philippians 3, and we'll begin with verse 12. We're going to go 12 through 14. Philippians 3, 12 through 14. All right. This the Apostle Paul, under the inspiration of the Holy Spirit, is writing about his life. All right, let's pick up here. Sister Pam, if you read slowly and take it verse by verse.
1: Not as though I had already attained, either were already perfect.
0: Hold it. The Apostle Paul, he wrote two-thirds of this New Testament, and he said, I'm not perfect. I haven't arrived. Right?
1: Yes.
0: But he said, I'm going on. Keep going.
1: But I follow after, if that I may apprehend that for which also I am apprehended of Christ Jesus.
0: Okay, now, he said, I'm following after. God is apprehending me. He's coming after me. You know, Joseph, before David was born again and before Joshua got his mind renewed, David was out running to the honky-tonks and the crack houses and chasing the girls and everything, right? And that we found out earlier? But now, you know, the police could come apprehend him, couldn't they? If he wasn't acting right, they'd come apprehend him, get him. Well, God is apprehending us. Now, he got straightened out. They all got born again, got his mind renewed, and made the flesh do right. Amen? So everything's cool here now, right? So David and Joshua and Joseph are good, holy men. Amen? Now, holy means separated unto God. Holy doesn't mean we can't touch you. Holy doesn't mean we can't let you work. Holy simply means you belong to Jesus. You belong to God, and you're not going to give the devil any place in your life. You're separated from the devil, and God is your God, and that's who you will live for. Follow me? Give no place to the devil. All right, now, So God is apprehending us. He said, I'm going to apprehend God, and he's going to apprehend me. But I follow after that, if that I may apprehend that for which also I am apprehended of Christ Jesus. He's apprehending me for a job and a position as his child and as his ambassador. We read earlier, you're ambassadors for Christ. And I'm going after him. Lord, I want to be your child. I want to be your ambassador. Teach me. Show me what to do. So the apostle is saying, God's after me, and I'm after him. Amen? Right? That's good. All right, verse 13.
1: Brethren, I count not myself to have apprehended, but this one thing I do.
0: Now notice, I don't count myself to have apprehended. I haven't reached my complete in God. I'm going after it. I'm trying every day to be more and more like Jesus. We're not going to reach it in just a few years. It's going to take us some time. It may take all through the millennial reign and then on, whatever. But we're still on. We know we're on the right path. We can be just like Jesus. That's our goal. So I don't count myself to have apprehended, all right? But what?
1: But this one thing I do, forgetting those things which are behind, and reaching forth unto those things which are before, I press toward the mark for the prize of the high calling of God in Christ Jesus.
0: So I need to forget all my past failures and don't just glory in all my past successes. I can use those thoughts occasionally to encourage myself, but don't rest on my past successes. Right? I don't want to live there. I want to live now and in the future. I want to go on for God. But, right? See? But the bad stuff, get rid of it. It's gone. The blood's cleansed it, right? Didn't you take communion last week? Well, everything was cleansed. So the only thing you've got to worry about is what you did since then, from then to now. One week of stuff now. I don't know how bad you've messed up in that week. Hopefully not too much. But if you did, just say, Lord, forgive me. And name it and claim it and admit it and quit it and go on. Let the blood cleanse you, right? Okay. So you see here, he's good. So as we go into this new lesson, as we go into this new year, forget the past and go on with God. Amen? Grow with him. Go on with God. Now, it's not just enough for you to hear this and get this here. This is for you to put in your soul and to build your spirit up so that when you're at school or you're wherever you are, at work or whatever, at the store, it's inside of you. It's a deposit in you to come out to help somebody in need. This is being put inside you for you to share it. This is not just for you. This is just like tithing, just like giving. If you keep it in, you get less and less. But if you start sharing it out, God will give you more and more, more and more. Revelation. You'll learn more about God. So God expects each one of us to be his mouthpiece. Speak for me, he's saying. Talk for me. Tell people what I did for you. Give them your personal testimony. You follow me? If you like where you're going to church, tell people you like where you're going to church. See if they need a church that teaches like this. You follow me? But God wants you to speak out. See somebody hurting? Pray for them. You learn how we pray here, you go pray the same way. Amen? You got some way to pray that's better than we're doing? Bring it in. Let's put it in the system. We'll add it to it, you know? Because we're family. We all have a part to play. We all can learn new stuff. Amen? All right, now, go to Genesis, please. Genesis. Sister Pam, you still there? Where you are? Read those verses again before we go to Genesis. Read Philippians 3, 12 through 14 again, right in a row.
1: Not as though I had already attained, either were already perfect, but I follow after, if that I may apprehend that for which also I am apprehended of Christ Jesus. Brethren, I count not myself to have apprehended, but this one thing I do, forgetting those things which are behind and reaching forth unto those things which are before, I press toward the mark for the prize of the high calling of God in Christ Jesus.
0: Okay, now read it in the New Living Translation, please.
1: I don't mean to say that I have already achieved these things, or that I have already reached perfection, But I keep working toward that day when I will finally be all that Christ Jesus saved me for and wants me to be. No, dear brothers and sisters, I am still not all I should be. But I am focusing all my energies on this one thing, forgetting the past and looking forward to what lies ahead. I strain to reach the end of the race and receive the prize for which God, through Christ Jesus, is calling us up to heaven.
0: Amen. Amen. Say, I can be.
1: I can be.
0: Just like Jesus.
1: Just like Jesus.
0: The Bible says I can be.
1: The Bible says I can be.

praise the name of Jesus. This is Pastor Bruce LeGates, thanking you for spending this time with us as we've fed on God's holy word. Our faith has increased, and that pleases God. 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Thank you, Jesus. 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

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Until our next Bible lesson, remember, faith, trusting and believing God. Faith comes by hearing, and hearing the Word of God.

0: NCN News. I'm Mike Rayleigh. As the United States approaches the 250th anniversary of the Declaration of Independence, Americans remain proud of their country but pessimistic about the health and future of the American democracy. That's according to a new National Elon University poll. Poll's director is Jason Husser.
1: We found a nation that is still, for the majority, committed to the ideas of the founding, that is generally proud to be Americans. But if we take the sample as a whole, there's mixed feelings.
0: President Donald Trump is dismissing the idea that launching the war with Iran betrayed his refrain of no new wars as he campaigned for the White House in 2024. He tells NBC News Meet the Press that he didn't guarantee there would be no wars if elected. Israel and Iran traded fire early today in retaliatory strikes that threatened to drag the Middle East back into a full-scale regional war, while Yemen's Houthi rebels also fired at Israel and warned they would target Israel-affiliated ships in the Red Sea. Crews in Halifax County have located the body of a kayaker who went missing last month on Roanoke Rapids Lake. That, according to the Halifax County Sheriff's Office, crews searched the lake on Saturday and found the body of Angel Martinez. One day after a hit-and-run crash killed her 5-year-old son, a High Point mother is still looking for answers. Luis's mother, Angela, says that she was not home when the crash happened. Angela, through a translator, told WFMY,
2: "I know that I needed to come home as soon as I could because they had just ran over."
0: An environmental group in Western North Carolina is celebrating a major milestone, American Green Works. Green Works, Eric Bradford.
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WIZS 1450 100.1 weekday wake up. Good morning to you, Steve Lewis. That's me. Monday morning, 3 minutes after 6 o'clock. 95, partly cloudy, maybe some late afternoon rain. Right now it is 71 degrees. Polka dots, our color pattern for the day. 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

WIZS 1450, 100.1 is the weekday wake up. Hope you had a great weekend. Today's going to be a decent day, 95 and partly cloudy, maybe some light afternoon rain. Right now, 69 degrees at 7 minutes past 6. Hey, tell you something that's really old school, but remember when we thought it was a big deal to have a cordless phone at home? Yeah, no, it's old school, old school.

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Weekday wake up 10 minutes after 6 o'clock. We've got 95 and partly cloudy and maybe some late afternoon rain. That's our forecast. Grant Skinner in a moment gives a complete forecast. Right now, 69 degrees. Oh, and later this hour, I know you're going to think I'm lying.

0: 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Weekday Wake Up Blues Brothers. 13 after 6, 69 degrees now. Let's go to the Weather Center. 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
2: We'll see some increased clouds on Monday. Highs will reach the mid-90s, so it's hot in the afternoon. And we'll have a chance for some isolated showers and brief storms during the back half of the day. Then mostly cloudy overnight Monday into Tuesday. We'll drop to the mid-60s. We're mostly sunny on Tuesday with highs cooler at around 90. I'm meteorologist Grant Skinner in the NCN Weather Center.
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WIZS 1450 100.1 is the weekday wake up. Polka dots, color pattern for the day. 95 and partly cloudy, maybe some late afternoon rain. Right now, 69 degrees. 19 minutes past 6 on your community voice. 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

WIZS. 1450, 100.1, the weekday wake up. Steve Lewis, that's me. 21 minutes past 6, that's the time. Current temperature, 69 degrees, 95 and partly cloudy, maybe some late afternoon rain. We are your community voice. I like it when y'all say that.

0: WIZS 1450 100.1. The weekday wake up on this Monday morning, 69 now. We'll get up to 95 under partly cloudy skies and maybe some late afternoon rain. 25 minutes past 6 o'clock. Hey, read my lips. This Wednesday, 2 o'clock, Cook's Chapel Church is having a food distribution. 146 Center Street in Henderson, and of course, it's first come, first serve. That's this Wednesday, 2 o'clock, Cook's Chapel Church food distribution at 146 Center Street in Henderson. We are your community voice. We're WIZS.
1: NCN Sports, I'm Tony Rigsby. Owen Hull hit a walk-off RBI double in the bottom of the ninth inning, capping a dramatic two-run rally, sending North Carolina to the College World Series in Omaha with a 4-3 win over Southern Cal in a winner-take-all super regional game at Bosheimer Stadium in Chapel Hill. Tar Heels coach Scott Forbes.
2: Wow. Been part of a lot of great games. That's one of the most special games I've been a part of at Bosheimer Stadium. Congrats to our players. The players make the program. The players why we win all the games. They put in the work. I've been a player, and I always tell these guys, you want me to look yourself in the mirror and say, you're the reason that you're great.
1: JT Poston shot a four-shot lead yesterday, came up in the clutch to win the Memorial in a playoff.
3: The first 13 holes, I just kind of scraped it around. I didn't really give myself enough looks. I was hoping to build off the lead on the front nine and didn't really do that. But standing on 14T, I just told myself I'm one shot back. I've got some birdie opportunities the next two holes. Let's get them and then see what happens on the last three, because it's a tough finishing stretch.
1: Kelly Norda won the 81st U.S. Women's Open for her second consecutive major victory. Denny Hamlin went from the rear to first again Sunday, winning at Michigan International Speedway, earning his second consecutive NASCAR Cup Series victory from the pole position.
4: Yeah, it's a special one, no doubt about it. Special for a lot of reasons. Back to front again, back to back, week to week, back to back, season to season here at this track.
1: Major League Baseball yesterday, the Atlanta Braves continue to be the hottest team in the majors. They beat the Pittsburgh Pirates 3-2. Diamondbacks over the Washington Nationals 5-1. Blue Jays recorded a 6-4 win over the Orioles. Yankees beating the Red Sox 6-1. 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

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Weekday wake up. Right now, 69 degrees, going to get up to 95. Yeah, partly cloudy skies, maybe some late afternoon rain. 27 minutes now till 7. Kelly Clarkson, double play on your community voice, WIZS. It's tonight.

about me. WIZS 1450 100.1 is the weekday wake up. 69 now, a little bit of sunshine. Things will turn partly cloudy, and we may get some light rain, maybe late afternoon. Color for the day, color pattern, polka dots. And if you eat those cookies with the M&Ms in it, that'll count.

0: WIZS 1450 100.1 is the weekday wake up with Steve Lewis. Grant Skinner standing by to give us a complete forecast. We may get some light rain this afternoon. Otherwise, it's going to be partly cloudy. 95 for the high. No heat. Heat advisory. No heat advisory in effect, but it is going to be 95 degrees. So still, you know, be careful. Try to stay inside as much as possible. And lots of water, okay? Lots of water. Water over soda, okay? Better for water. Right now, 69 degrees, 18 minutes till 7. Would you eat dirt? Wait a minute. Yeah. Would you eat dirt if you knew it would settle your stomach? Now, I know your answer. Okay, the answer is blankety blank blank blank blank no. And I don't blame you. But I know you're going to think I'm lying, but I'm not. It works for monkeys. Yeah. Eating dirt settles a monkey's stomach. Monkeys are south of Spain in Gibraltar. Scientists have learned that monkeys eat soil. Okay, and the monkeys have learned this also. They've learned that eating soil will settle stomachs after they've eaten food that they've either stolen from tourists or that tourists have given them. And most of the food is mainly junk food like ice cream, chocolate bars, you know what I'm, et cetera, okay? Now, most junk food that we enjoy, it causes animals to become nauseous and also to have diarrhea. But the soil, the dirt, provides minerals and bacteria that junk food doesn't have. Who knew? Now, researchers have also noticed that monkeys who have been in frequent contact with visitors, they ate more dirt, and the frequency was higher during the holiday seasons. So now, you know, they're correlating this to the junk food. They found that the soil or the dirt is a barrier in the digestive tract of the animals and also limits the absorption of harmful compounds. It might not be good for us, but the monkeys say, give me some more. I know you think I'm lying, but I'm not. 16 away from 7, we've got 69 degrees, 95 and partly cloudy, maybe some late afternoon rain in the forecast. Grant Skinner, his forecast. 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

0: Temperatures a bit cooler in the mid-60s. We'll only reach to around 90 degrees on Tuesday with extra cloud cover. We'll have some brief showers possible, but not a big rain chance. I'm meteorologist Grant Skinner in the NCN Weather Center.
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3: 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It's Town Talk. 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

WIZS 1450 100.1. It's the weekday wake up. 71 degrees now. Maybe some late afternoon rain. Otherwise 95 and partly cloudy. 11 minutes now till 7 o'clock. I'm Steve Lewis. All right. WIZS background singers. Might not know the words, but you know the chorus. Let's sing along.

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Weekday wake up color pattern for the day. We're going with the polka dots. 7 minutes till 7. 71 degrees now. Get up to 95. Partly cloudy skies. Don't be surprised. We get some late afternoon rain.

0: NTN News, I'm Mike Raley. Israel and Iran have traded fire today in their first attack since the U.S. struck a ceasefire 2 months ago. Meanwhile, President Trump said the U.S. will work with Iran to retrieve and destroy its highly enriched uranium if he is able to cut a deal with Tehran to end the war. He told NBC News...
1: My red line would be if I think I wasn't going to make a deal or if I wasn't going to make a deal fast enough. So we're having very good negotiations with the people that are leading the country now. It's the third group that we've been dealing with.
0: The State Health Plan Board of Trustees moved a step closer to adopting a new three-tier provider system that would reward members who use certain health care providers with lower out-of-pocket costs. State Treasurer Brad Briner says the changes could save about $54 million in health care costs.
2: By choosing preferred providers, you will be able to cut your out-of-pocket cost by a third or more.
0: Knott's Island, North Carolina ferry connects the Currituck Island to Knott's Island. Due to higher fuel prices, the number of daily trips could go down. Cheyenne Wright, who crosses the Sound daily, tells WAVY.
3: This is just a big source of transportation, and with going to like local stores around here, because everybody's so local within that, it will be very frustrating.
0: Tropical storm Boris has formed and is expected to bring heavy rain to parts of southern Mexico's Pacific coast. The U.S. National Hurricane Center says Boris could cause flooding and mudslides, especially in steep areas. Not even hot temperatures could keep people away from a festival surrounding black bears in Plymouth. On Saturday, the 12th annual National Black Bear Festival got underway in Plymouth. Gina Malzon is a black bear biologist.
4: We're here for any questions you have about anything black bear related too. So it's a great opportunity to learn about bears.
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WIZS 1450 100.1. It's the weekday wake up. 4 minutes after 7 on this Monday morning. Polka dots. Color pattern for the day. Polka dots. Right now, 71 degrees. We'll get up to 95. Partly cloudy. Forecast also says maybe late afternoon rain.

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1: WIZS 1450 100.1 is the weekday wake up. Maybe some late afternoon rain, otherwise partly cloudy. 95 for the high, 70 now. 8 minutes past 7, as Donna Summer put some emphasis on the wake up.

0: WIZS 1450, 100.1, weekday wake up. We've got 70 degrees now. Temperature steady rising. We'll get up to about 95. Partly cloudy and maybe some late afternoon rain. 12 minutes now past 7. Grant Skinner with us this morning in the Weather Center. 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
2: Good Monday morning. We start your day with partly cloudy skies and temperatures very mild in the mid-70s. We'll see extra cloud cover by this afternoon. Highs will be hot, reaching the mid-90s, and we'll have a chance for some isolated showers and a few storms. We're then mostly cloudy overnight into our Tuesday morning, with temperatures a bit cooler in the mid-60s. We'll only reach to around 90 degrees on Tuesday with extra cloud cover. We'll have some brief showers possible, but not a big rain chance. I'm meteorologist Grant Skinner in the NCN Weather Center.
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WIZS 1450 100.1 is the weekday wake up. Polka dots, our color pattern for the day. I'm Steve. It's 18 minutes now after 7. We'll get up to 95. Right now is 70. Partly cloudy skies, maybe some late afternoon rain. It's

WIZS 1450 100.1 is the weekday wake up. 70 now at 20 minutes past 7. We'll get up to 95 under partly cloudy skies. Maybe some late afternoon rain. Hey, make sure you tell somebody good morning. And if you can't hold it that long, just tell them, hey, good morning.

0: WIZS 1450 100.1 is the weekday wake up. We're going to get up to right about a 95 today. No heat advisory in effect, but still 95 is 95. Okay, so stay inside as much as possible. Don't forget to hydrate. Water. Okay. Late afternoon rain is possible. Otherwise, we got partly cloudy skies. Right now, it's 70 degrees at 24 minutes past 7. Hey, read my lips. Baskerville Funeral Home is having their next community information series. It's going to take place on Tuesday, June 9th, tomorrow, from 6 until 7. And let's see, Tina Hatcher from the Vance County Senior Center will be talking about services, programs, activities, also resources that are available to senior citizens and being provided by the Vance County Senior Center. Also, if you know anyone who's a caregiver, any family member of a senior citizens in general, and anyone who you think may benefit from learning more about the resources available, please let them know about this information series. Again, tomorrow, 6 until 7, 104 South Chestnut Street at Baskerville Funeral Home, okay? We are your community voice. We're WIZS.
1: NCN Sports, I'm Tony Rigsby. Owen Hull hit a walk-off RBI double in the bottom of the ninth inning, capping a dramatic two-run rally, sending North Carolina to the College World Series in Omaha with a 4-3 win over Southern Cal in a winner-take-all super regional game at Bossemer Stadium in Chapel Hill. Tar Heels coach Scott Forbes.
2: Wow. Been part of a lot of great games. That's one of the most special games I've been a part of at Bossemer Stadium. Congrats to our players. The players make the program. The players why we win all the games. They put in the work. I've been a player, and I always tell these guys, you want to be to look yourself in the mirror and say, you're the reason that you're great.
1: JT Poston shot a four-shot lead yesterday, came up in the clutch to win the Memorial in a playoff.
3: The first 13 holes, I just kind of scraped it around. I didn't really give myself enough looks. I was hoping to build off the lead on the front nine and didn't really do that. But standing on 14-tee, I just told myself I'm one shot back. I've got some birdie opportunities the next two holes. Let's get them and then see what happens on the last three because it's a tough finishing stretch.
1: Kelly Norda won the 81st U.S. Women's Open for her second consecutive major victory. Denny Hamlin went from the rear to first again Sunday, winning at Michigan International Speedway, earning his second consecutive NASCAR Cup Series victory from the pole position.
4: Yeah, it's a special one, no doubt about it. Special for a lot of reasons. Back to front again, back to back, week to week, back to back, season to season here at this track.
1: Major League Baseball yesterday, the Atlanta Braves continue to be the hottest team in the majors. They beat the Pittsburgh Pirates 3-2. Diamondbacks over the Washington Nationals 5-1. Blue Jays recorded a 6-4 win over the Orioles. Yankees beating the Red Sox 6-1. 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

WIZS 1450 100.1 the weekday wake up. We might get some light afternoon rain late in the afternoon, partly cloudy otherwise. 95 and 71 right now with some sunshine. Yeah, 26 minutes now till 8 o'clock. Oh, thank you for lending us your ears.

WIZS 1450 100.1. That's the weekday wake up. 23 minutes now till 8 o'clock. We'll get up to 95 under partly cloudy skies. And Grant Skinner, he says we might get some late afternoon rain. Right now, 71 degrees. Color for the day. Color pattern for the day. Polka dots. Chocolate chip cookies. Yeah. Eat some chocolate chip cookies. That look like polka dots, right? That'll count.

0: WIZS 1450 100.1. The weekday wake up on this Monday morning. We've got 19 minutes now till 8. 71 currently, 95 and partly cloudy. Maybe some late afternoon rain in the forecast. Grant Skinner in a moment with a complete forecast for us. But today is June 8th. It's National Best Friends Day. Yeah, Jimmy Justice, Kenny Martin, my best friends. Now, best friends can make tough times bearable. They can all make fun times more memorable, and memorable times priceless. And whether we've known them most of our lives or less than 10 years, okay? Best friend relationships can withstand distance, silence, and also storms. And a best friend can be almost exactly like us, or maybe even completely the opposite of us. Your best friend or best friends can change over a lifetime. Who's been your best friend the longest? June 8th, National Best Friends Day. On this date in 1969, the last original episode of the Smothers Brothers Comedy Hour, that aired on CBS. 1983, Trading Places, starring Eddie Murphy, Dan Aykroyd, Jamie Lee Curtis, Don Ameche, and Ralph Bellamy. That was released. Funny movie. 1984, Bill Murray, Dan Aykroyd, Harold Ramis, and Ernie Hudson, they starred as Ghostbusters, premiered. On this date in 1969, because of substance abuse, erratic behavior, and also legal problems, and diminishing contributions musically, the Rolling Stones founder, Brian Jones, he was asked to leave the group. On this date in 1966, the American Football League and the National Football League announced that they were merging to form one league in 1970 with an American conference and a national conference. On this date in 1969, Mickey Mantle Day was held at Yankee Stadium, where Mantle gave a farewell retirement speech and the Yankees retired his number 7, my favorite baseball player of all time. On this date in 1978, the Braves chose Bob Horner first overall in the Major League Baseball draft, and playing for the Colorado Avalanche, future Hall of Fame defenseman Ray Bourque, he played his last NHL game. Today is June 8th. Let's say happy birthday to former singer Nancy Sinatra, 86 years old today. Happy 82nd birthday to former singer Boz Scaggs, comedian, actor, film writer Keenan Ivory Wayans, actress Juliana Margolis. She played nurse Carol Hathaway on ER. Happy birthday to actor David Sutcliffe. He played Christopher Hayden on Gilmore Girls. Happy birthday to tennis Hall of Famer Lindsay Davenport and to tennis Hall of Famer Kim Clijsters. 17 minutes now till 8, 71 degrees, 95 in partly cloudy skies. What else is happening for us, Grant Skinner?
1: Good Monday morning. We start your day with partly cloudy skies and temperatures very mild in the mid-70s. We'll see extra cloud cover by this afternoon. Highs will be hot, reaching the mid-90s. And we'll have a chance for some isolated showers and a few storms. We're then mostly cloudy overnight into our Tuesday morning, with temperatures a bit cooler in the mid-60s. We'll only reach to around 90 degrees on Tuesday with extra cloud cover. We'll have some brief showers possible, but not a big rain chance. I'm meteorologist Grant Skinner in the NCN Weather Center.
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WICS 1450, 100.1. Weekday wake up. And I was just wondering, okay, a hot day like this, and then on cold days, I would imagine that farmers do have some type of heating and cooling system for the barns, right? For the animals. If you know, please enlighten somebody, a group in the city, okay? 74 degrees, 11 minutes till 8.

WIZS 1450 100.1, the weekday wake up. 74 now, 95 and partly cloudy. Maybe some late afternoon rain. Polka dots. That's a color pattern for the day. 7 minutes now till 8 o'clock. Just after 8 o'clock. The voice of John Charles Rose. Local news and events right here on your community voice. 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

0: NTN News. I'm Mike Riley. Israel and Iran have traded fire early in their first attack since the U.S. struck a ceasefire 2 months ago. Meanwhile, President Donald Trump tells NBC News he's been negotiating with Iranian leaders.
1: They are different, and you could say it's regime change, actually, because these are very different people. I find them to be more rational, very smart.
0: The State Health Plan Board of Trustees has approved their strategic plan and Medicare Advantage benefits for 2027. Those changes include higher premiums and increased out-of-pocket costs for some retirees as the plan works to close a funding gap and improve financial stability. Director of Government Relations for the Retired Government Employees Association, Jackson Kozar.
2: It places a disproportionate burden on a population that has very limited ability to absorb all these additional costs.
0: A powerful 7.8 magnitude earthquake has rocked the southern Philippines, killing at least 32 people. Most of the deaths occurred in the Sarangani province due to the landslide. The quake struck on Monday, causing buildings to collapse. Demolition crews are tearing down the former St. Joseph's Hospital campus in Asheville. Larry Gibson grew up in Asheville and worked summer jobs in the hospital. He tells WLOS.
3: It was a fun situation, not so fun situation. Like I said, I worked in a downsorted area. Everybody I worked with was nice.
0: As summer temperatures ramp up across western North Carolina, HVAC companies are working around the clock. Asheville resident Adam Reagan tells WLOS he has learned his lesson about maintaining his air conditioning system.
4: Our HVAC system failed during the summer, and when it was 95 outside, it was 95 inside.
0: A large fuel spill in Moorhead City has closed 7th Street as cleanup efforts are underway. According to officials, around 25 to 30 gallons of diesel were spilled onto the street while being transferred into a fuel tank. 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
13: Good morning, and thank you very much for being with us a couple of minutes after 8. Presently 74 in our area. The two escapees from the Vance County Jail remain at large. The latest information that we have is just a variant of the information that was provided last week, although there is some new wording that came out on Saturday from Vance County Sheriff Curtis Brain, as the FBI, the Vance County Sheriff's Office, the SBI, the Henderson Police Department, and the Granville County Sheriff's Office are working as one investigative team to find out where the two fugitives are and bring them back into custody. Michael Miles and LaShawn Knott are considered armed and dangerous. Miles and Knott were being held in the Vance County Jail for multiple state drug trafficking and gun-related charges when they escaped on June the 3rd, about 2 in the afternoon. Bream said the full force of these investigative teams is making significant progress to find them. That is the new information. He said, if you know where they are and don't report their location to law enforcement, you are at risk of facing local, state, or federal charges yourself. Brame said now is the time to turn them in. The FBI is offering a reward of up to $15,000 for each fugitive, and Henderson Vance Crime Stoppers is offering up to $5,000 each for a combined $20,000 for each subject, totaling $40,000 for both. The FBI is also accepting tips at the FBI National Threat Operations Center, and that number is easy to remember, 1-800-CALL-FBI. You can also do so online at tips.fbi.gov. Digital billboards are live across North Carolina as well to publicize the reward. You can see the reward listing at WIZS.com and in many other places. Miles is 33 years old, 6 feet tall, approximately 180 pounds, with black and brown eyes and a prominent neck tattoo. Knott is 21 years old, 5'11", approximately 160 pounds, with black hair and brown eyes, with numerous face tattoos, including a large cross on his forehead. The investigative teams are developing and following leads, collecting and exploiting surveillance videos, interviewing witnesses, associates, family members of the escapees, and conducting, as they call, sophisticated court-authorized investigative techniques to capture the escapees. If you see them, don't approach. Call 911, and if you have tips to their location, call 911. 800-CALL-FBI or Henderson Vance Crime Stoppers at 252-492-1925. You can also submit a tip online at tips.fbi.gov, and you can use the P3 Tips app as a part of Crime Stoppers. In some other news, Blessed Trinity Ministries and Pastor Almise Floyd Gill having the Crusade Revival starting tonight, breaking chains and decreeing hope. It is all this week at 7 o'clock each night, Monday, Tuesday, Wednesday, Thursday, Friday, at Back to Eden, 475 Satterwhite Point Road is the address. Individuals who will be part of the revival include Elder Delilah Mara of South Henderson Pentecostal Holiness Church, Elder Michael Williams of Flat Creek Missionary Baptist Church, Pastor Frank Terry of Ministries Outreach Tabernacle Church, Reverend Bobby Graham Jr. of Blessed Trinity Ministries, and Pastor Will Titus of Kingdom Reclaiming Kingdom Ministries. And we've been asked to announce that Hub Zone Technology Initiative here in Henderson is having a fish plate sale tonight, June the 8th, at 4 until 7 o'clock this afternoon and early evening at 220 Seafood Restaurant at 1812 North Garnet Street. All proceeds go toward the mission of bridging the digital divide, providing digital literacy classes and laptops to those trying to further their education and careers that cannot afford to do so otherwise. Trout plates tonight will be $11 from 4 until 7 at 220, including trout, fries, slaw, and hush puppies. And you can just simply show up and purchase the plate. You do not have to have a ticket in advance. News time is 8:07 and a half.
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13: Thank you for continuing to listen to WIZS News this morning. Coming up tomorrow at Baskerville Funeral Home on Chestnut Street, the Community Information Series featuring the Vance County Senior Center. This informative session will provide valuable information about the services, programs, activities, and resources available to senior adults in the community, as well as details on how eligible individuals can become members and get involved. Tina Hatcher will be the presenter about the Vance County Senior Center tomorrow, June the 9th from 6 until 7 at Baskerville Funeral Home at 104 South Chestnut Street. The event is also a special opportunity to celebrate and honor senior citizens during the Senior Appreciation Observance. You're encouraged to share this invitation with seniors, caregivers, family members, and others who may benefit from learning more about the resources available through the Senior Center. There will be a food distribution this week on Wednesday, June the 10th at Cook's Chapel Church at 146 Center Street. It's at 2 o'clock in the afternoon. First come, first served. Cook's Chapel is on Center Street, and Center Street is the first left turn after you pass the city limits sign if you're heading south on U.S. 1 Business, Raleigh Road. The Vance County Opioid Committee has announced dates for its monthly meetings through the end of the year. The meetings are held on the second Tuesday of the month from 1 until 2 in the commissioner's meeting room. And it is to remain organized and discuss development recommendations for the county commissioners as they make plans to use the money from the multi-billion dollar national settlement. Vance County's slice of the settlement pie over the next 17 years is estimated at around $6.2 million. The meetings will be held. The next two are tomorrow, June the 9th. And then also the next one after that is held on July the 14th, the second Tuesday of each month through the end of the year. And the weather forecast, we'll hear from an actual meteorologist momentarily, but it is supposed to be pretty hot today, 89, 87 tomorrow, then 89 on Wednesday, with up to a 40% chance of a shower or thunderstorm on Wednesday, but that is the biggest chance of rain in the 7-day forecast. And then excessive heat could return late this week, especially Thursday and Friday in the long range, according to the National Weather Service, when high temperatures are expected to be in the upper 90s. And it is supposed to be really hot late this week, heading into the weekend. News time is 8:13.
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13: 15 minutes after the hour. Thank you for continuing to listen. We do not have any obituaries to report this morning. We have no new obituaries to report, which have not already been on the air at least two times. One other segment of news to bring to your attention this morning. I'd be willing to make a gentleman's bet with you, up to $1 in total proceeds, one way or the other, that as you have traveled down I-40 near Greensboro and the town of Sedalia, between Greensboro and exit 141, affectionately known by many, 141 and 142 as the Elon College exits, that you have seen the Charlotte Hawkins Brown Museum road sign. In partnership with the town of Sedalia and Joy Movement, the Charlotte Hawkins Brown Museum will host the 4th Annual Black Heritage Day on Saturday, June the 13th, this coming Saturday, from 10 a.m. until 2 p.m. This free event is held each year in honor of Dr. Brown's birthday to celebrate her legacy through music, art, and community. The Charlotte Hawkins Brown Museum is administered by the Division of State Historic Sites within the North Carolina Department of Natural and Cultural Resources. Brown was an American author, an educator, and a civil rights activist, and the founder of the Palmer Memorial Institute. Her birthday is this week on June the 11th. She was born in 1883, where? In Henderson, North Carolina. And today, the Palmer, or rather the Charlotte Hawkins Brown Museum, is on a 300-acre campus. You can certainly Google and read more about this online. At the event coming up this Saturday there, local vendors, food trucks, artists, and community resources will be on site throughout the day. The event begins with a wreath-laying ceremony at Dr. Brown's gravesite at 10:15 a.m. And also there will be performances and more. And the Charlotte Hawkins Brown Museum was founded in 1902 by Dr. Charlotte Hawkins Brown. Palmer Memorial Institute transformed the lives of nearly 2,000 African-American students. Today, the campus provides a setting where visitors can explore the place where boys and girls lived and learned during the greater part of the 20th century. The museum links Dr. Brown and Palmer Memorial Institute to the larger themes of African-American history, women's history, social history, and education, emphasizing the contributions of African Americans made in North Carolina. The address for the site is 6136 Burlington Road, with actually a Gibsonville, North Carolina address. And you can call 336-449-3310. 336-449-3310. Again, probably Google is your friend. If you Google Dr. Brown's name or Palmer Institute, it should bring any of this up for you. It's 19 past. We've got more of the Weekday Wake Up with our Steve Lewis right after this.
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19: Good Monday morning. We start your day with partly cloudy skies and temperatures very mild in the mid-70s. We'll see extra cloud cover by this afternoon. Highs will be hot, reaching the mid-90s. And we'll have a chance for some isolated showers and a few storms. We're then mostly cloudy overnight into our Tuesday morning with temperatures a bit cooler in the mid-60s. We'll only reach to around 90 degrees on Tuesday with extra cloud cover. We'll have some brief showers possible, but not a big rain chance. I'm meteorologist Grant Skinner in the NCN Weather Center.

0: MCN Sports. I'm Tony Rixby. Owen Hull hit a walk-off RBI double in the bottom of the ninth inning, capping a dramatic two-run rally, sending North Carolina to the College World Series in Omaha with a 4-3 win over Southern Cal in a winner-take-all super regional game at Bossemer Stadium in Chapel Hill. Tar Heels coach Scott Forbes.
1: Wow. Been a part of a lot of great games. That's one of the most special games I've been a part of at Bossemer Stadium. Congrats to our players. The players made the program, the players why we win all the games. They put in the work. I've been a player, and I always tell these guys, you want me to look yourself in the mirror and say, you're the reason that you're great.
0: JT Poston shot a four-shot lead yesterday, came up in the clutch to win the Memorial in a playoff.
2: The first 13 holes, I just kind of scraped it around. I didn't really give myself enough looks. I was hoping to build off the lead on the front nine and didn't really do that. But standing on 14-tee, I just told myself I'm one shot back. I've got some birdie opportunities the next two holes. Let's get them and then see what happens on the last three because it's a tough finishing stretch.
0: Kelly Norda won the 81st U.S. Women's Open for her second consecutive major victory. Denny Hamlin went from the rear to first again Sunday, winning at Michigan International Speedway, earning his second consecutive NASCAR Cup Series victory from the pole position.
3: Yeah, it's a special one, no doubt about it. Special for a lot of reasons. Back to front again, back to back, week to week, back to back, season to season here at this track.
0: Major League Baseball yesterday, the Atlanta Braves continue to be the hottest team in the majors. They beat the Pittsburgh Pirates 3-2. Diamondbacks over the Washington Nationals 5-1. Blue Jays recorded a 6-4 win over the Orioles. Yankees beating the Red Sox 6-1. 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
9: 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It's Town Talk. 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

WIZS 1450, 100.1 is the weekday wake-up with yours truly, Steve Lewis. And polka dots, our color pattern for the day. Right now, 75 degrees, and the sun is out there. Forecast does say partly cloudy, though, and maybe some light rain late afternoon. Look for a high of 95. 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

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We'll get up to 95 and maybe some late afternoon rain. 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

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Hey, what are you going to do today to make somebody smile? Better yet, what are you going to do today to make yourself smile? 75 degrees right now, 95 partly cloudy, maybe some late afternoon rain. 20 minutes now till 9 o'clock on your community voice. We are WIZS.

0: WIZS 1450, 100.1. The weekday wake up 15 away from 9 on this Monday morning. 75 right now with sunny skies. 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

0: Good Monday morning. We start your day with partly cloudy skies and temperatures very mild in the mid-70s. We'll see extra cloud cover by this afternoon. Highs will be hot, reaching the mid-90s. And we'll have a chance for some isolated showers and a few storms. We're then mostly cloudy overnight into our Tuesday morning, with temperatures a bit cooler in the mid-60s. We'll only reach to around 90 degrees on Tuesday with extra cloud cover. We'll have some brief showers possible, but not a big rain chance. I'm meteorologist Grant Skinner in the NCN Weather Center.
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Partly cloudy skies, maybe some late afternoon rain. 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

Quick enough. 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We'll get up to 95. 6 minutes till 9 o'clock. I'm Steve Lewis, just the disc jockey at work, and I'll report for duty again tomorrow morning, 6 o'clock, right here on your community voice, WIZS.

0: NCN News. I'm Mike Raley. As the United States approaches the 250th anniversary of the Declaration of Independence, Americans remain proud of a country, but pessimistic about the health and future of the American democracy. That's according to a new National Elon University poll. The poll director is Jason Hosser.
1: Right now, the most common response when we ask people how they feel about America 250, they say proud, 38%. The second most common response was grateful at 17%. However, we did find that 12% of people were expressing negative emotions about America 250.
0: President Donald Trump held a roundtable with farmers in Wisconsin over the weekend.
2: As president, I fought for the American farmer like no one has ever fought before. Nobody's, like I'm up here today, I don't need this. I got elected. I'm here because I like the farmer.
0: Israel and Iran traded fire early on Monday, and retaliatory strikes took place that threatened to drag the Middle East back into a full-scale regional war, while Yemen's Houthi rebels also fired at Israel. Vance County Sheriff Curtis Brams posted a video update about the two inmates from the Vance County Detention Center who escaped last week.
3: We know they planned their escape in advance. They were picked up nearby, and they are being helped while they are on the run.
0: Red flags were flying on Sunday across the Crystal Coast and the Outer Banks as warm weather brought locals and vacationers to the shore. However, a high rip current risk prompted warnings for swimmers. WITN meteorologist Russell James.
4: Essentially with a rip current, if you ever see like two breaking waves and there is an area of water that's rushing out, that's usually a sign that a rip current is taking place.
0: North Carolina drivers are seeing some relief from the pump as gas prices drop. Now they seem to be going up. AAA Carolina's Tiffany Wright.
5: Everything is very fragile right now, you know, considering what's going on in the Middle East.
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1: 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Then at 8, the latest local news and events with John Charles Rose. Oh, and of course, I'll tell you the color of the day. 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

0: Good Monday morning. We start your day with partly cloudy skies and temperatures very mild in the mid-70s. We'll see extra cloud cover by this afternoon. Highs will be hot, reaching the mid-90s. We'll have a chance for some isolated showers and a few storms. We're then mostly cloudy overnight into our Tuesday morning, with temperatures a bit cooler in the mid-60s. We'll only reach to around 90 degrees on Tuesday with extra cloud cover. We'll have some brief showers possible, but not a big rain chance. I'm meteorologist Grant Skinner in the NCN Weather Center.
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0: Good Monday morning. We start your day with partly cloudy skies and temperatures very mild in the mid-70s. We'll see extra cloud cover by this afternoon. Highs will be hot, reaching the mid-90s, and we'll have a chance for some isolated showers and a few storms. We're then mostly cloudy overnight into our Tuesday morning, with temperatures a bit cooler in the mid-60s. We'll only reach to around 90 degrees on Tuesday with extra cloud cover. We'll have some brief showers possible, but not a big rain chance. I'm meteorologist Grant Skinner in the NCN Weather Center.
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0: Mike Rayleigh. Israel and Iran traded fire in their first attack since the U.S. struck a ceasefire with Tehran 2 months ago. Iranian military said today that it was halting offensive operations as the renewed hostilities threatened to drag the Middle East back into a full-scale war. Fire officials in Rowan County are investigating the cause of a four-alarm fire in Salisbury that displaced 59 people and over a dozen pets over the weekend. Allison Smith is a deputy chief of emergency services and fire marshal in Rowan County, and she said,
1: right now, these residents need to process, right? They need to go in, which we're working through right now. They need to go in and they need to see. They need some time to process that.
0: New data shows violent crime in Durham increased in the first quarter of the year. ER physician Dr. John Perichow tells ABC 11 the first minutes of a victim arriving are often the difference between life and death.
2: Multiple victims coming out the same day. Those are horrible days, as for obviously for everybody involved. I mean, for the patient, for their families, but also for everybody involved from a care standpoint.
0: Employment scams have more than doubled from 2024 to 2025, with over 23,000 reports flooding into the Better Business Bureau this year, compared to about 11,700 the previous year. Juliana O'Rourke with the BBB in Charlotte tells WCNC,
3: over the last 3 years alone, we've received almost 50,000 reports of people experiencing employment or job scams. And just in 2025 alone, the numbers doubled over the prior year.
0: Officials in Dare County say they are moving forward with beach replenishment and jetty repair projects in Buxton. Dare County Projects Manager Dustin Peel,
4: anything landward is still considered private property. So the burden to make those repairs and do whatever they feel is necessary to protect their structure falls on them.
0: You're listening to NCN News.
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8: We have this fantasy in our mind that if we have opposition coming against us, I'm charming enough, I'm silver-tongued enough to win everybody to my side. 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
9: 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I'm Ryan Hill.
8: I'm John Galantis. Welcome to the Clearview Today studio. We've got a great conversation with our host, Dr. Abadan Shah. And if today's your first time ever tuning into the show, maybe you're flipping through the radio, maybe you just found us on Apple iTunes or on Spotify, we want to thank you for joining us and let you know exactly who's talking to you. Dr. Shah is a PhD in New Testament textual criticism, professor at Carolina University, author, full-time pastor, and the host of today's show. Dr. Shah, talking leadership, talking Nehemiah, right? Talking opposition. You know, nobody wants opposition, but it's a necessary part of leadership.
9: That's right. I don't know of anybody who'd be like, yay, people are opposing me. That's a great mark in my favor.
8: Maybe crazy people,
9: or the person who's just a contrarian. Like, yeah. I like to be edgy, and I like to be out there, and I like to shock people.
8: I've met some contrarians in my life.
9: Oh, yeah.
8: Yeah.
9: But most people don't relish the idea of opposition.
10: Yeah. Real opposition is not fun.
8: Yeah. You
10: know, if opposition in the sense of some naysayers around you, I don't know if it's going to work or not. I mean, we're going to watch and see. Then you feel like it's a challenge. You're going to work hard to prove them wrong.
9: Mm-hmm. Right.
10: But this is a different kind of opposition. This is an opposition that can give you migraines.
8: Yeah. Mm-hmm.
10: These are the kind of oppositions that will cause you to quit, mm-hmm. to even walk away from that company, from that business, from that ministry from that church.
8: I've talked to people in the past who are like, you know, this person was in ministry, but even in secular corporations or in secular companies, they're like, you know, I always disagree with my boss. I always disagree with my pastor because he needs someone there to disagree with him. He doesn't need to be surrounded by yes men. And I'm like, yeah, you're the guy that he has migraines about. You're the guy he goes home and stresses over. You're the guy he's looking to get rid of.
11: You're the source of the gray hair.
8: As soon as possible. Yeah, exactly. You think it's like a noble cause, but man, you're exhausting.
10: Right, exactly. And that's, I hope none of us will be like that. I hope we are really objective. I hope we really care about that organization, that company, that church. I hope if you're that person who feels like, well, I guess you're talking about me because I guess I'm the opposition. I hope you are the opposition for the right reason.
8: That's right.
10: That's why we have the government we do in America, constitutionally elected democratic republic. Why? So there will be more than one party, so that one party can keep the other one in check. So yes, opposition is fine. As long as you're doing it with the right purpose, with the right heart, that's fine.
8: That's right.
10: But if you're doing it just to sabotage, just out of a place of envy and bitterness, then that is toxic opposition. We're not talking about that.
8: That's right. Yeah. Yesterday we talked a little bit about Nehemiah's response. You know, we've gone over who these people were who were opposing him. We talked about his response yesterday. Do you want to just quickly recap how he turned towards God, and then he also renewed the vision for the people? Like, those were his big responses.
11: Yeah,
10: absolutely. There are three things Nehemiah did. When Sanballat the Horonite, Tobiah the Ammonite, Geshem the Arab, these are people surrounding Jerusalem, surrounding Judah. Sanballat was to the north, Tobiah was to the east, and Geshem was all over the south and maybe even towards the southwest. Of course, to the west was the Mediterranean Sea. When these people opposed him, they ridiculed him. They even said, we're going to take your name to the king. We're going to tell the king that you're trying to start your own kingdom here. You're trying to start a rebellion. Nehemiah could have gotten scared. Nehemiah could have second-guessed. I don't know. Maybe it's not worth it. Maybe I need to go back and maybe I need to go talk to the king and explain my side of the story. Maybe I need to maybe regroup. None of those things. Instead, it says, so I answered them and said, the God of heaven himself will prosper us. In other words, he chose to look towards God.
11: Yeah.
10: You know, I heard a pastor say years and years ago, if your problems are becoming very big, it's because your God must be diminishing, must be becoming small.
11: Wow.
10: So the first things first, you need to look to God, and then you will see your problems, your oppositions in light of how powerful God is.
11: Yeah.
10: And you'll realize quickly, no, that's not. Something else, have people in your life who can point you back to God. I have three or four people that I can call. And every one of them has that relationship with God that when I present my situation, like, hey, I'm dealing with this with regards to church, or I'm dealing with this with regards to health, or I'm dealing with this with regards to academics, or I'm dealing with this with regards to the community. Every single one of these people have one thing in common. They immediately tell me, let me tell you what God wants to do here.
8: Wow.
10: Let me tell you what God must be up to in this situation. It's amazing. Just a few seconds prior, that problem seems so massive, so big. And then it's like the problem is not gone. The opposition is still there, but it's no longer as powerful and as intimidating.
8: Yeah, once you put it next to God, you see it in perspective. Like, you see the scale of how maybe not small, but how insignificant next to God this problem actually is.
11: And I love that reminder too, because it's not that your problems are not real and it's not that they go away. They're still there. You just have the wrong perspective, the wrong scale on how big those problems are. You've done that for me over the years, Dr. Shaw, and in talking about things that I'm worried about or things that I'm frustrated about, you I can't think of a time where you just sort of listen and were like, yeah, yeah, I understand. Yeah,
8: that sounds
11: wow,
8: hard,
11: man. That's tough. It's always back to, but God's doing this. Mm-hmm. It's always back to, but you can be confident in the fact that God is still working. And I appreciate that because it takes the focus off of the problem and puts it back where it needs to be.
8: That's right.
10: God is in control. God is sovereign. God has in his providence allowed that problem, allowed that person, allowed that group to oppose you. Mm-hmm. And he's going to use them for his purpose. Mm-hmm. So you're not in the driver's seat. God is.
11: Yeah. Mm-hmm.
10: So God already knows that problem. You simply are called to get behind God, get your eyes upon him, trust him, obey him, and step out in faith.
11: Amen.
10: And that's what Nehemiah does. He renewed his vision. It says, therefore we, his servants, will arise and build. He didn't say, we're going to send a delegation. Let's set up a meeting.
8: Mm-hmm. we're going to circle up.
11: I'll have my people call your people.
10: Yeah, we're going to hold off until we get some things ironed out.
11: Yeah. Mm-hmm.
10: No, he said, we, his servants, God's servants, will rise up and build. This is why I came. This is why I left my cushy job back in Persia. I'm not stopping.
8: That's right.
10: People are ready. They've already said they're ready to build. Mm-hmm. They were waiting for a leader. They were waiting for someone coming from the king, but the king's authority behind him. Here I am. Let's go.
11: Yeah.
10: And the third thing he did, which I think many times we in ministry, I think business leaders can do it. Government leaders can do it. Elected officials can do it. But sometimes we in the church ministry environment are hesitant to do. He distanced himself from his opponents.
11: Mm.
10: It says, but you have no heritage or right or memorial in Jerusalem.
8: So it doesn't mean he just got away. He drew a line between where we are and where you are.
10: You have no part in this.
11: Yeah.
10: You have no part in this.
11: I definitely see what you're saying about how church leaders and people in church life or ministry life have a hard time with that one. Because at first glance or when it first hits the ear, it sounds mean. It sounds like, that's harsh. I don't want to react.
8: Yeah, like imagine a pastor just having conflict with someone in the church. You want to resolve it. You don't want to say, hey, you can't come here. You don't belong at this church. You are not part of this vision.
10: Right. And just please don't misunderstand me. We're not talking about every time someone says something that may challenge you or cause you to rethink that we have to draw a line in the sand.
8: Mm-hmm. Mm-hmm.
10: No, sometimes they're coming to help you. We already covered that topic.
8: That's right.
10: We talked about coaches and critics.
8: Mm-hmm.
10: If somebody's coming to you with a concern,
11: mm-hmm.
10: that's not the time to say, let's draw a line in the sand.
8: Mm-hmm.
10: We're talking about people who are trying to sabotage that vision. They're trying to destroy what God is trying to do in that church,
8: right.
10: in that ministry, in that institution, in that business.
11: Yeah.
10: That's a very different thing.
8: Yeah.
11: It's very clear from the narrative that Sanballat, Tobiah, and Geshem were not interested in a compromise.
10: They were not coaches. They were critics. In fact, they were enemies of God's people.
8: Oh, yeah. They were actively working against it. And I think the reason, maybe you can speak to this too, the reason that we are talking about this is because so many pastors take it off the table completely.
11: Mm.
8: Even if someone is actively sabotaging my church, I have to find some resolution where everyone's happy.
11: Dr. Shaw, have you ever encountered, in your ministry life, have you ever encountered a true enemy of what God was doing or of the church, either here or at your dad's church? And if so, how did you handle it?
10: How much time do we have?
11: Right.
8: Unfortunately, only 20 more minutes.
10: Oh, well, yes, many times, many times. I saw that with my dad growing up. I saw that when I began in ministry, I saw people opposing. With my dad, I saw that. And also with Nicole's dad, I saw that. I remember as a little boy watching a business meeting happening, and there was this person there. And this person, mom and dad would talk. They didn't want us to hear all the details. But sometimes I would overhear.
8: Mm-hmm.
10: I would pretend like I'm really working on the homework, but I was listening.
11: Mm-hmm.
10: And I don't even know why I was listening because, you know, at 6, 7 years of age, why do I care?
8: Right.
10: At 13, 14, who cares? I'm a teenager. But I still was listening. Your kids are listening.
8: Mm-hmm.
10: And I think some conversations are fine for them to listen to, because they need to mature. Sometimes pastors and ministry leaders and just regular parents, you may be business owners, you may be doctors, you may be a police officer, you may be a teacher, a nurse, whatever. We feel like I need to protect my kids mm-hmm. from this conversation. Not necessarily. Mm-hmm. Some conversations, yeah, if something private is happening or so-and-so is doing something immoral, yeah, maybe don't talk about that in front of your kids. But other conversations where there are things happening and you are turning to God or you are deciding how are we going to face this problem or this person or this situation, it's fine to talk about it.
12: Mm-hmm. Mm-hmm.
10: In fact, I would say talk about it around your children.
12: Yeah, your mm-hmm. kids need to see that you are adept to handling conflict and adapt to overcoming these things with God's help.
10: But also it's going to help them mature and grow up.
12: Mm-hmm. Right.
10: One of my struggles has been in ministry trying to help people, even in staff, understand that what you're not caring about or you think is not a big deal is actually a big deal. And we are, like in a football, we are blocking for you.
12: Mm-hmm.
10: So you can run.
12: Right.
10: So imagine the player just, you know, walking around on the field and we are running, constantly blocking for you. And you're like...
12: And he stroll into the end zone.
10: And then he comes up to you and says, I'm sick and tired of you constantly running and shouting around me and pushing people around me. And you're thinking, you fool, I'm blocking for you.
12: Yeah.
10: I am blocking for you. Hey, by the way, if you're on a staff and sometimes your pastor, you know, is stern or something, he's blocking for you
12: mm-hmm.
10: so that you can run to the end zone.
12: Right.
10: So learn and grow.
12: Mm-hmm.
10: And it's because growing up, they may not have encountered those situations or their parents were not in those positions to deal with those kind of situations. So they never heard those things.
12: Mm-hmm. Yeah.
10: So they think life is great. I have no idea what is his problem. But life is great. And you go, we keep blocking for you.
12: Yeah. Right?
10: So it's okay to talk about it in front of your children. Now, why do I say that? Because I saw that with my dad.
12: Mm-hmm.
10: And I remember this one situation where the business meeting was over and my dad was outside the church with the chairman of the deacons and then another person who was not a deacon, but he was trying to be.
12: Mm-hmm.
10: But he was trying to enter that role so that he could sabotage and do things according to his will.
12: Mm.
10: And these two people were family members.
11: Ooh.
10: Yeah, by marriage. And I remember the chairman of the deacons, he was mad with this person. Mad because he was causing trouble. And he was telling them, you need to get out and people like you need to be cast out of the church because you are destructive.
12: Wow.
10: I mean, my dad had to step in and say, you know, no, let's calm down. Let's calm down.
12: Mm-hmm.
10: And I mean, I was a little boy just playing in the dirt over there. I was like,
11: what is this?
10: But forever, it was imprinted in my memory.
12: Uh-huh.
10: And I remember that my dad was not like, that's right. And you tell him, you know, he was more like,
12: mm-hmm.
10: like, okay, well, let's just let it go for right now. So those are some of those experiences that have helped me in my ministry.
12: Yeah. Mm. So when you're distancing yourself from your opponents, like we said, it's not just, hey, let them talk, let them say whatever, we're going to be over here. This is a casting out. This is a separating.
10: Yeah. Yeah. They don't have the same vision as you do.
12: Mm-hmm.
10: So it's time for them to go. By the way, I want to say something very quickly, and our time is short. Vision is very important. We've covered that multiple times in our on our show.
12: Mm-hmm.
10: But I just want to say, if you don't have a vision for your life, for your family, for whatever ministry or organization that you are working with or company that you have or you work for, you need to have a vision.
12: Mm-hmm.
10: And I remember I began to tell the story last show of how in 2005 we put the building on the market and it did not sell.
12: Mm-hmm.
10: You know, we had a very important member in the church, leave the church. And I went to the committee 6 years after the first time I tried to lead the church forward. Now I go again and I said, look, I'm here to stay. But here's my problem. We keep losing people, and people come, but they don't stay because our church is in a location that is not going to grow.
13: Right.
10: And the local people around the church are okay with the ministry to them. They're not coming in and becoming vital parts of the church.
13: That's right.
10: So it's a lose-lose situation. So we need to go away, not to abandon this community, so that we can grow and then come back and reach the community.
13: Mm-hmm.
10: And a week or two later, we met for a follow-up. And at the follow-up, I said, again, let me reiterate, I'm not leaving the church. Nicole and I are here for the rest of our life, and that's already settled. But if you can tell me what you really feel about selling this building, then we can make other decisions. And I remember every single one of the people said, I think it's time to sell.
11: Was that a surprise for you?
10: It was a shock of my life.
12: So you went in there expecting them to shoot it down again?
10: Yeah, because a few months ago we had, I had said, let's save our money. Let's not try to fix the roof because we had some money given to us. And they overruled me and they fixed the roof. And I was like, yeah, the roof needed fixing, but not immediately.
12: Right. Mm-hmm. Especially not if we're going to be moving in the next.
10: Well, at the time I hadn't brought up that prospect. So, but they overruled me. They said, we feel like it may leak and then it'll be worse because then it'll come through the tiles. The tiles will fall on people. It will be a lot. And we spend like $20,000-$30,000.
12: Yeah, wow.
10: Not to replace the roof, just to coat it.
12: Fix it. Patch it up.
10: Wow. Coat it with this tar thing that they would do. It's a way to fix
12: the
10: roof. And that's the kind of roof it was. And I was like, really? We don't have any money.
12: Yeah.
10: We just spent $25,000-some
12: mm-hmm.
10: on a roof like that.
11: Wow.
10: It's like, it is what it is. So I went in with the expectation that they're not going to follow.
12: Mm-hmm.
10: And they all said yes.
12: Wow.
10: And I was like, wow.
12: What did that do for you?
10: That's the first time I realized that maybe I am the pastor.
12: Mm-hmm.
11: Mm. So what year was this that they were on board with selling?
10: 2005.
11: So you've been the pastor since 99?
10: Yes.
11: Wow.
10: That's 6 years.
11: And this was the first time that you genuinely felt like, maybe I am the pastor of this church.
10: Yes.
12: Wow.
10: I mean, people don't think for a moment that people were rude or mean. No, they're very sweet, loving, kind. I mean, we would leave our kids with them. We had three at this point, and no problem.
12: Mm-hmm. But I know what you mean, though. It's like people are nice to me. Mm-hmm. People love on me. People take care of me. But are they going to follow me?
11: Yeah,
12: are they going to follow my lead? It's not the same thing.
10: It's not the same.
12: I know exactly what you're talking about. And I think there's a bunch of people who are listening to this right now who are like, I feel you. My church loves on me. They would do anything for me if I ask them, but they're not going to follow me as their pastor.
10: But I think sometimes it's also on the leader.
12: Mm-hmm.
10: Are you really educating yourself? Are you really taking the time to learn? Are you really investing in your growth, not only as an expositor of the word, but also as a leader? Do you understand how people think and how they change and how they follow?
12: Mm-hmm.
10: I was not just sitting there or just preaching. I was also using the time to learn and grow and watch other ministries. I was really educating myself.
12: Yeah.
10: And again, for those of you who are thinking it's such a man-made or man-oriented advice, everything was done because of God leading me.
12: Mm-hmm.
10: So this is all God.
12: Mm-hmm.
10: Guiding, leading, changing, training, it's all God.
12: Mm-hmm.
10: And so we put the church on the market, 2005, nothing happened. 2006, a congregation came, looked around, and we felt like, okay, they're going to buy, and then we can sell this to them and we can move somewhere. Nothing.
12: Hmm.
10: 2007, another congregation came, walked around, looked around, even worshiped with us one Sunday, and still nothing.
12: What was that? Nothing.
10: Mm. Right. And I'm like, Lord, I mean, think about it, 2005, and it's been 2 years.
12: Mm-hmm.
10: How would you think?
12: I'd be pretty discouraged.
11: Yeah. I mean, you're thinking thoughts like maybe this was a mistake. Maybe I misjudged this. Mm-hmm. Maybe I made the wrong move here.
10: And I sure felt that.
12: Mm-hmm.
10: I said, but the commitment was made that we were not going to leave no matter what. And at the same time, I was also called to be the principal of a Christian school. So I was already leading there. And I was also learning leadership.
11: Mm-hmm.
10: That was tough. Because that's where I really began to learn leadership. Yeah. That's where I learned who to trust and who not to trust.
12: That's where the opposition kicks up from, like, hey, people aren't really following me, to people are actively, like, trying to destroy me.
10: Yeah, I mean, the church was like a beautiful feathered bed. This was, if I were to use that analogy, this was like sleeping on some craggy rocks.
12: Like a bed full of spikes.
10: Yes. Yeah. I mean, two very different things. And that's where I began to learn. It's like, oh my goodness, what is this? It was a Christian school.
12: Yeah.
10: What in the world? and so I began to learn. And I'm not saying everybody was bad or everybody was mean. No, there were some people.
12: Yeah.
10: It's always some, not all.
12: Mm-hmm.
10: And so slowly began to learn and grow. And then 2007, December, we sold the building right before the big market crash. If y'all remember, you may not remember that.
12: I remember being in middle school.
10: Yeah.
12: And people big, talking about it.
11: I remember that it happened.
10: Right. Right before that, we sold the building.
11: Mm. Yeah.
10: And we're like, ugh. And I'm like, I gotta have a vision. Now, I've already worked on my own personal vision, but I didn't have a vision for the church.
12: Mm-hmm.
10: It's like, what are we going to do now?
11: Mm-hmm.
10: So I made a call to a pastor in Atlanta by the name of Ike Reichard. Nicole's dad, on his deathbed, like a week or two before he died, he said, you need to call Ike Reichard. He's a good friend of mine. I know him. He knows me. And I don't know how close the friendship was, but they knew each other. He said, call him. He will, because he knew. Pastor Jerry Shedd knew that I didn't have anybody.
12: Mm-hmm.
10: So he said, this is the person you can talk to, and he may advise you and help you. He's that kind of a person.
12: Mm-hmm.
10: I was like, okay. And I tucked it away. This is 1998.
11: Mm-hmm.
10: And in 2007, in a Georgia Baptist paper, I saw Ike Reichard leading such and such church in Atlanta, a church that was dying, and now he has led it, and it's reaching people, and it's growing, and it's amazing. It's a success story. So I'm like,
12: you remembered that name?
10: I'm like, is this the same Ike Reichard? That's an interesting name, right?
12: Mm-hmm, yeah.
10: And he had been through a lot in his life. I remember reading about that at one time. I sent him an email. I said, I would love to talk to you if you can give me 5 minutes of your time.
12: Mm-hmm.
10: And he responded back. And he said, absolutely. And he gave me a date and time that he can call. And he gave me his phone number. And I actually called him.
12: Wow.
10: And he talked to me for good, I may be wrong, but good hour and a half, maybe 2 hours. I don't know.
12: That's incredible. Yeah.
10: And he told me to read two books by a Harvard professor named John Cotter.
12: Mm-hmm.
10: The Power of Vision and The Heart of Vision.
12: You still have those books?
10: Oh, yes, absolutely.
11: Mm.
10: And he said, go read those two books and just devour them.
12: Mm-hmm.
10: It will teach you how to lead a congregation through change. The Power of Change, not Vision. Power of Change,
12: mm-hmm,
10: and The Heart of Change.
12: Gotcha.
10: And I listened to him.
12: Yeah.
10: I got the books, started walking through it. And in a sense, I was applying it at the school and at the church.
12: I was just about to ask, did you handle opposition differently after that?
10: Oh, yeah. I learned how to lead people.
12: Mm-hmm.
10: Now I'm still learning. And until the day I die, I will still be learning leadership, because you don't just arrive.
12: Mm-hmm. Mm-hmm.
10: But that helped me by leaps and bounds.
12: Mm-hmm. Wow.
10: I also used Aubrey Malfer's book on advanced strategic planning, and I began to walk through that book as well. So all that to say, once I learned that, then I began to meet with the people at church and create a vision. This is also the time we clarified our mission,
12: mm-hmm,
10: our core values, And then we created the vision statement, which we accomplished by God's grace 2-3 years ago.
12: Yeah. Now we're working on a new one.
11: That's right. Dr. Shaw, in the time that we have left, we're almost at the end of the show today, but I imagine there's people listening and there's people watching who are... opposition is their entire world right now. It's consuming every moment that they're awake. They're stressed about it. They can't sleep. And when they wake up and their feet hit the ground, it's the first thing they think about. What advice would you give to them on dealing with the opposition and how to keep their eyes focused on God?
10: Number one, just know you're not the first person to face opposition. Mm-hmm. Many people, many especially God's people, have faced opposition.
11: Yeah.
10: Jesus faced opposition. Mm-hmm. Fully God who became fully man faced opposition. So you're not the first one. Learn from others. You don't have to go out there and be a pioneer in handling opposition. You can learn from other people. Talk to people who are good, godly mentors, who have accomplished things, and who genuinely care about you. Pray. You say, I don't have anybody. Well, pray that God will send people. I prayed for that.
12: Yeah, that's right.
10: I said, God, send some people in my life who will help me. The rest of the podcast in the days ahead will tell you how to handle these kind of people.
12: That's right.
11: Guys, I hope that you understand that this show, this conversation that we've been having about leadership and especially about how to handle opposition is gold. It's so helpful in navigating your life, in your interpersonal relationships, in your employment, your ministry. It's so necessary for us.
12: And it's going to save you a lot of heartache. You don't have to go through this alone. You don't have to learn everything the hard way. You can learn lessons from people who have been there, who have accomplished this by God's grace, and you can apply it at the start of your ministry and have so much more room, just like that football analogy, so much more room to run ahead and accomplish and to conquer more for the kingdom of God.
11: And help others learn those lessons as well. You can do that by sharing the episodes. If you're following along on any one of our podcasting platforms, it's easy to do that. 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
12: That's right. 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So people are finding it slowly. 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
11: That's right. 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

0: Good Monday morning. We start your day with partly cloudy skies and temperatures very mild in the mid-70s. We'll see extra cloud cover by this afternoon. Highs will be hot, reaching the mid-90s. We'll have a chance for some isolated showers and a few storms. We're then mostly cloudy overnight into our Tuesday morning, with temperatures a bit cooler in the mid-60s. We'll only reach to around 90 degrees on Tuesday with extra cloud cover. We'll have some brief showers possible, but not a big rain chance. I'm meteorologist Grant Skinner in the NCN Weather Center.
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1: Good Monday morning. We start your day with partly cloudy skies and temperatures very mild in the mid-70s. We'll see extra cloud cover by this afternoon. Highs will be hot, reaching the mid-90s. We'll have a chance for some isolated showers and a few storms. We're then mostly cloudy overnight into our Tuesday morning, with temperatures a bit cooler in the mid-60s. We'll only reach to around 90 degrees on Tuesday with extra cloud cover. We'll have some brief showers possible, but not a big rain chance. I'm meteorologist Grant Skinner in the NCN Weather Center.
2: 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It's Town Talk. 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

starts at 4 p.m. with something for the whole family. 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Alcohol is not permitted in state parks. 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

0: CNN News. I'm Mike Raley. Israel and Iran traded fire early in their first attacks today since the U.S. struck a ceasefire 2 months ago. Meanwhile, President Donald Trump says the U.S. will work with Iran to retrieve and destroy its highly enriched uranium if he is able to cut a deal with Tehran to end the war. He tells NBC News...
1: My red line would be if I think I wasn't going to make a deal or if I wasn't going to make a deal fast enough. So we're having very good negotiations with the people that are leading the country now. It's the third group that we've been dealing with.
0: The State Health Plan Board of Trustees moved a bit closer to adopting a new three-tier provider system that would reward the members who use certain health care providers with lower out-of-pocket costs. State Treasurer Brad Briner says the changes could save about $54 million while also saving members and health costs continue to rise.
2: If you're paying $50 a month now and your wages go up 5%, premium next year should be $52.50.
0: Charlotte Mecklenburg climate leaders and a few city council members are calling for a 5-month moratorium on a data center development in Charlotte, but members of the tech industry fear it could hinder future projects. City council member Dabal Azmeri says that it's why the city needs a moratorium to give council time to update its rules.
3: The 150-day pause allows us to do our homework, allows us to put safeguards and guardrails to protect our communities.
0: The Knott's Island Ferry connects the Currituck mainland to Knott's Island. Due to higher fuel prices, the number of daily trips could go down. Cheyenne Wright crosses the Sound daily and told WAVY.
4: It definitely will affect on people's lives and affect on their times and their schedules and how they live.
0: The 68th annual Big Rock Blue Marlin Tournament officially gets underway today. Chris Daniel won last year. He hopes to repeat.
5: I'm very appreciative that I was put in that spot and had that opportunity.
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15: Good morning. It's 11 o'clock in the morning on Monday, June the 8th, 2026. My name is John Charles Rose. Thank you very much for listening. If you would like to call the radio show here in the first segment today, please dial 492-5594. The latest information on the two detainees who escaped from the Vance County Jail came out from Vance County Sheriff Curtis Brame about 6:21 p.m. on Saturday, June the 6th. As the FBI has expanded assistance in the manhunt for the Vance County Jail escapees. The FBI, the Vance County Sheriff's Office, the SBI, the Henderson Police Department, and the Granville County Sheriff's Office are working as one investigative team to find and arrest two fugitives who escaped from the Vance County Jail. That is not new information, nor is the fact that the two escapees are Michael Miles and LaShawn Knott, who are considered armed and dangerous. Miles and Knott were being held in the Vance County Jail for multiple state drug trafficking and gun-related charges when they escaped on June the 3rd at approximately 2 p.m. Brame said the full force of these investigative teams is making significant progress to find them. That is new information, as we do hear that progress is being made. Also, Brame said, if you know where they are and you don't report their location to law enforcement, you are at risk of facing local, state, or federal charges. Brame said now is the time to turn them in. That information and that language is about as strong as what the sheriff said in a video on Friday when he said that he knew you wanted to hear details about the manhunt, but they can't talk, of course, logically, about exactly what they're doing. And it is possible for the news that you have to also be in the hands of Miles and Knott. They could be listening to my voice right now. They could be listening to our webcast. They could be reading what's being written on our webpage or on other pages. And so law enforcement does not want the escapees to know what they know already about their movements. Brame said on Friday they planned their escape in advance. That was new information to local media and to the public on Friday, as Brame did confirm that the escape was planned in advance and, quote, they were picked up nearby and they are being helped while they are on the run. Brame indicated significant progress on Friday as well to finding them, as well as identifying anyone and everyone involved in their escape. Brame said emphatically, to anyone who knows where they are now, who assisted or supported them, now is the time to turn them in before anyone gets hurt. He said, I want everyone in my community to be safe, every law enforcement officer to be safe, and I want these escapees to be captured safely. If you have not seen their pictures or read or heard their description, you can do so at WIZS.com and in many other places. We have continued to update each one of these stories. They're all in a single thread atop our webpage at WIZS.com, starting with the very first post about an hour or so after they escaped last Wednesday on June the 3rd. And we have followed it along the way ever since then. 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Miles is 33 years old, 6 feet tall, approximately 180 pounds. Black and brown eyes and a prominent neck tattoo. Knott is 21 years old, 5'11", approximately 160 pounds, with black hair and brown eyes, with numerous face tattoos, including a large cross on his forehead. The investigative teams are developing and following leads, collecting and exploiting surveillance videos, interviewing witnesses, associates, family members of the escapees, and as has been stated before, and we quote, conducting sophisticated court-authorized investigative techniques to capture them. 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Digital billboards are live across North Carolina to publicize the reward. Not sure what information to offer to you, friends, as a takeaway from all of this. I believe that the facts simply are what the facts simply are. Two folks inside the jail planned an escape, obviously had help in some manner from the outside, and they were able to get out of the jail. They escaped, and then they have been able to successfully flee since last week around 2 o'clock in the afternoon on Wednesday, June the 3rd. Another question that I have is, were they assisted from inside the jail? One thing that we do see on social media and at WIZS.com and otherwise, you do see two detainees going down the hallway of the jail. It's not stated that those two detainees are in the act of escaping at that time, but it is implied, and it does look like they're hauling butt down the hallway there. But whether or not that is the time that they were escaping, or if they were at some other point together on that hallway, which to me seems unlikely, the questions that I have are why and how. There's nobody else around in that video. We assume that that is a video that is released because it's got their faces on it and because it's the point in time where they were escaping. How did they get to that point? What about all the lock problems that we've heard about at the jail? We understood that a lot of that was fixed. But how did they get to that point, to get to that hallway? And where were they going down that hallway? And one thing that I hope we never actually hear, I know you want to, how did they get out of the, how did they escape the jail? How did they actually get out? Well, I don't know if I really want to know that. I mean, certainly the sheriff and others that are in law enforcement in this area, but particularly the sheriff, he's going to know how they got out. It's important so that somebody else can't do the same thing. But I'm not sure if I was told how they got out that I'd really want to report that. Like, we don't really want to draw a diagram for people, right? But how did they get to that point? And I hope the full measure of the law and the full measure of the judicial system comes down on anybody who helped them. NCN News last week had a story that they put out which had a three-letter word in it that we have refrained from broadcasting on this station ourselves, but it is not any sort of a real problem if it's used in a more or less appropriate manner. But somebody needs to have that part of their body kicked hard. People need to pay for this. It's not just the fact that two people that were detained escaped. It's how and who. And what about those on the inside, if there were, and those that are obviously on the outside? I hope to hell this is not all rhetoric that we're hearing. I believe in what I'm hearing. I have a sense that what I'm hearing is true. I have a sense, and I believe that how this is being handled from the time that they escaped or shortly thereafter is being handled properly. The community is being given information. It sounds right. It looks right. It's what I would expect. And I believe that we're going to get results. But those results have to include any accomplice. Hard on whoever helped. Hard! This is Town Talk. 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
15: WIZS. Thank you very much for listening. Our special guest in this segment is Christy Henthorn, as the 10th annual Bee Jubilee is coming up on Saturday, June the 27th, 9 a.m. until 3 p.m. at the Granville County Convention and Expo Center. Christy Henthorn is one of the event organizers, and Christy, it's good to talk to you again. 10 years. Well, that's a big deal.
18: I know technically it'd be 11, but we had that little snafu with COVID, right?
15: Yeah.
18: So, yes, a lot. It's been I think back to the original Bee Jubilee and I'm like, oh my gosh, that was like cringe, but we've grown so much and it is really awesome to like think back and see the way we've added things and changed things and grown, and it's really cool.
15: Food trucks and food in general, a raffle, a live auction. The Granville Expo Center is at 4185 Highway 15 in Oxford. Honey, arts and crafts, bee products and supplies, so much more. Music and entertainment, fun and kids' activities. Of course, education and demonstrations and so forth. The honey raffle. And just love honey and pollinators. What is something that you look back on the first few events and compare now to the last few that you've added and changed and that you're really excited about still?
18: One thing that absolutely shocked me last year is, so we've teamed up with the Granville County Tourism and got a grant for advertising. And we went from about 2,500 attendees to last year we had over 4,000, which just absolutely boggles my mind. And interestingly, a lot of times people come early and then things kind of died down in the afternoon. But last year, everyone just knew it was going to be hot all day and they just suffered through the heat. And so it was really cool to see just people constantly going, I just saw it on the Facebook, or I saw the flyer or whatever. And I just thought I would come out and I would see what it was. And people just, one really cool thing too, so I sell my honey on weekends and sometimes people are like, hey, have you been to that Bee Jubilee? Do you know what that is? And I just kind of giggle and I go, I am the Bee Jubilee. and so that always makes me, that always just makes my heart happy. But we couldn't do this without our team of beekeepers and volunteers. It's just, it is definitely a labor of love, sweat, and sometimes frustration because it is June and it is hot, right? So this year we're really excited. We're celebrating 10 years. We're adding a patriotic twist to things. We'll have some really fun honeybee education displays. We'll have a bees in the American Revolution. We also have a man coming out that does honeybee cutouts out of homes and buildings. And so he is here to educate us on how to manage bees living where they shouldn't be living, which I think that's going to be a really fun conversation for people who like to have conversations. We've also decided to try to pull in our older beekeepers that don't do so well with outside heat activities. We're bringing some rocking chairs and we're going to have an Ask the Beekeeper. So we will have experienced beekeepers kicking back in rocking chairs where you can just come up and have a conversation with them and ask them whatever questions have been on your mind.
15: Christy, do you see a wide range of ages coming to the event itself?
18: Definitely. There is a foodie aspect to the Bee Jubilee. So this is something for everyone. You don't have to just like bees and pollinators. We are promoting local businesses, small businesses, agriculture, pollinators, but we also just have something for everyone. So we have a ton of kids' activities with the library. We have some rock painting and some other critter painting that we're going to be doing along with just regular kid stuff. Some fun and games. We're going to have a misting tent because we know it's going to be hot. One cool thing we're doing this year is we've rearranged things as much as we can over there. And we've moved the soundstage with Trey and next door radio to the north side of the Expo Center to catch the shade from that tree line. So our stage and our sit down and chill and eat tents are going to be on the north side of the arena, kind of in the shade. So that'll kind of pull the festival a little bit north. So we've got a full circle walkway. A lot of people don't realize that the Bee Jubilee is actually inside the Expo Center in the back arena. And then, of course, the outside festival grounds when you walk over. And so there's just a lot. It's much more spread out, but hopefully we'll enjoy more of that shade. We have about 10 food trucks coming, tons of frozen treats and snacks, but also a wide range of foods. Get your meat craving satisfied. We've got a couple barbecue trucks and various other ethnic foods and whatnot, like cheesecakes and all sorts of homemade jams and jellies. We've got tons of we have any type of frozen I think you're going to ever want, and you may need a few of those throughout the day. Also note, the Expo Center has had a facelift. It is no longer red. It is blue. And the landscaping has been redone as well. And some of the fences have been painted. It looks quite sharp. So we're excited for that as well.
15: I hadn't seen that yet. I haven't gone down Highway 15 in the last few weeks, I guess.
18: I think it's been the last, like, probably month or two.
15: Wow.
18: But yeah, it's exciting that they're giving it a little bit of love. Also, just a reminder that the parking lot at the Expo Center is for people that can't walk over from the tobacco warehouse. So it's not literal handicap, but we're calling it handicap. But if you just have a limited mobility, feel free to park in the regular Expo Center parking lot. Otherwise, go over to the next door tobacco warehouse. And we do have golf carts running, but also just walk on over. Bring your wagon for your treasures along with your holiday shopping list, because you are going to be able to shop with tons of local vendors that can help get those things checked off that list.
15: The Granville Expo Center is so, so convenient to Henderson.
18: Yes.
15: And the surrounding area, just 12 miles away down the interstate, for example. And I think that most people, when they drive by it, they've gotten accustomed to that red and white barn look, apparently.
18: Yes.
15: Blue now. But the space in the back that's covered is just, it is absolutely fantastic. I'd never been back there until about a year ago when Duke Energy Progress had a demonstration back there as a part of an event that Beth Townsend was helping put on. And it is going to be perfect. And I just think that people don't realize what all is back there if they've never been. And if you had 4,000 last year and you've probably had, I don't know, let's make something up. Let's say that you've had 20,000 different people over 10 years to come there. I hope that we'll be able to add a few thousand extra faces this year, as well as your repeat people. And then food trucks, that definitely helps. How about the raffle, Year of Honey?
18: Yeah, so one cool thing that we've started doing several years ago was a Year of Honey raffle. And so this year, the tickets are electronic, so you can buy them from anywhere, and we will ship that honey anywhere in the United States. So you get at least 4 bottles of local honey, as well as 4 other products of the hive. So like beeswax-based soap, candles, that type of thing. And so the tickets are available on our website, also on our Facebook page. And also, I would suggest y'all going to the Facebook event and saying that at least that you're interested. That way you can see all the updates and postings that'll be coming over the next few weeks. But yeah, the Honey Raffle is a direct fundraiser to the Bee Club, to the Granville County Beekeepers. And we wanted a way that people could buy raffle tickets from anywhere. So we're using the nonprofit website called Zephy to do that honey raffle management. Along with that, we've got our live auction at 1:30. If you like live entertainment, come sit in the air-conditioned auditorium. And we've got an auctioneer at 1:30 that's going to be raffling off a whole variety of things, some beekeeping stuff, but also normal person stuff as well. We also have 2 beautifully handmade wooden art pieces from Bill Crosby out of Butner that are patriotic. The one is an American flag, and I think one is an eagle. He took some time this winter to produce these 2 pieces. They're quite large, and they're just awesome. He's such a fantastic woodworker.
15: Well, I have been looking, Christy Henthorne, as you are an organizer of the Bee Jubilee, which is coming up very soon on Saturday, June the 27th in Oxford. But I've been looking at your Facebook page at facebook.com/Bee Jubilee, and you can see the flag that you're talking about and some of the other auction items as well. And also, I was looking about the Year of Honey raffle, as you can see that there on your Facebook page as well. And apparently you put out a little survey, and it looks like right now about 45% of the people who have responded are saying that it's going to be their first Bee Jubilee.
18: Awesome. You know, we last year we put up a map of North and South Carolina, and we had pins of people who drove like 4 hours to come, which is just awesome to see. I love it when people just decide, hey, I want to go do something different, and let's just go for a road trip and go to an event. And hopefully gas prices don't do too much more crazy things, and we have people coming from all over is also really an awesome thing. One thing I do want to mention, this year we have 3 different mead companies. So those of you that don't know what mead is, it's a honey wine. It's probably one of the more historical beverages. It's fermented honey to make a honey wine. And so we've got three different meaderies coming. So lots to taste in that respect. This event does have alcohol. So we do have beer and wine that we are serving. So an FYI to that. We also still have some space on our soundstage. It's a small soundstage, so nothing intimidating. So if you're looking to do something in front of a crowd, but a small crowd, we wouldn't mind. I'd love someone to come just to give us some bee-themed dad jokes. But we've got room if anyone wants to do an open mic, some opportunity for that. We also have some room for some sponsors still, as well as if your organization, your church, your business does kids things, we still have some space available in our kids area as well.
15: And really, this is a tradition at this point. Sometimes events, Christy, have a lifespan, and if they're not careful, it can be shorter than they want. 10 years and growing, though, and I think that's probably because of it's a family event. You also have things for gardeners and shoppers and bee enthusiasts, not just only about bees, for example, but really something for everyone, the food, the music, the fun, the opportunity to not have to stand outside the whole entire time that you're there, for example.
18: Yes.
15: And just so much that goes into the planning of all this. What's that like for you? What's it like to plan something like this and see it be now 10 years old and feel like and realize that it's something that's still growing?
18: It's humbling. It's also really, it's really neat. I just like seeing every year these different vendors. One of the coolest things is actually probably seeing the evolution of our vendors that come year after year and how they also grow with the event. And sometimes I'll see people posting, and I also get tagged in a lot of things on Facebook, which is fun to kind of see what, oh, I was on someone's mind today. That's pretty cool. But yeah, we're at a little over 110 vendors. And so we have some really neat things coming this year, as well as things we've had in the past. But yeah, do bring that shopping list. Our vendors also most of them do take cards. So this is not like a cash only event. So feel free to bring your electronic payment types as well.
15: And Christy, I think we need to be responsible too and talk about the actual just Granville County Beekeepers Association. And there's a website, granvillecobeekeepers.wildapricot.org. And also you could just Google Granville County Beekeepers Association. But bees are just so important, and this is not the only event that is something that people can be interested in as it pertains to bees and Granville County and the Granville County Beekeepers.
18: Yeah, so the beekeepers meet once a month on the first Thursday, and you don't have to actually be a beekeeper. You can just like pollinators and want to learn. There is definitely a supportive role in beekeeping. We do our bee school every year, starting in February, where you can learn all about honeybees from the ground up, and we walk you through kind of your first season of beekeeping. We occasionally do other random pop-ups and different things throughout the year as well. And FYI, most counties have their own beekeepers association. So you guys over in Henderson have the Vance Warren Beekeepers. They meet on the second Monday. But Franklin County has a Beekeepers Association. Mecklenburg County up in Virginia does. And so if you think beekeeping might be for you, do some research, join a bee club or two, start going now, start talking to people, and then start making a plan to take bee school come winter, and then get into it more next spring. But the best advice I can give on being a confident and comfortable beekeeper and successful is to start learning before you actually get your bees. And so talk to people. This is the perfect opportunity. Come out to the Bee Jubilee. You could probably talk to dozens of beekeepers there. Ask them questions, get an idea of like what might work for you. And maybe you just want to help someone for a year or two, or help in the club apiary, and kind of get your feet wet that way before taking on actual bees at your home. There's lots of different, I hear a lot of like, I could never be a beekeeper because of blank. We can probably find a way around that challenge that you have. And we think outside the box, and beekeeping really can be for pretty much anyone.
15: Well, Christy, thanks for joining us to talk about the Bee Jubilee coming up, as you mentioned, like Wayne Rowland here at Vance County Cooperative Extension keeps us up to date on the radio all the time about beekeepers here. There's an apiary at the Vance County Regional Farmers Market now, and so much more. But for Saturday, June the 27th, from 9 to 3 at the Granville Expo Center, 4185 Highway 15, Oxford, it's the Bee Jubilee with the Granville County Beekeepers Association. And Christy, I just want to make sure that you've had a chance to get any bullet points that you had out over the radio and for our write-up on WIZS.com.
18: I think that's it. I'm just really excited for people to come out and support our local small businesses, eat some honey. We're going to also have a honey infusion station, so you can make your own flavored honeys with dry ingredients. And we're going to have monofloral honeys, which are like different singular nectar sources, as well as wildflower. And there's going to be honeycomb. And we're trying to encourage our food trucks and our food vendors to incorporate honey into their products as well. So hopefully you will see honey everywhere.
15: Good to talk to you again.
18: You too. Have a great week.
15: You too. Christy Henthorn, our guest. She is an organizer with the Bee Jubilee, Saturday, June the 27th, 9 to 3 at the Granville Expo Center. The information you've just heard is not a paid ad. The audio you've just heard is a public affairs presentation of WIZS News.
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21: 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It started at 9 a.m. this morning. It's going on through 5 p.m. at 4365 NC Highway 39 South. 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Hey, we want to remind you all that going on tomorrow at Baskerville Funeral Home, they are having their community information series featuring the Vance County Senior Center and presenter Tina Hatcher. 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This informative session will provide valuable information about the services, programs, activities, and resources available to senior adults in our community, as well as details on how eligible individuals can become members and get involved. This event is also a special opportunity to celebrate and honor our senior citizens during our Senior Appreciation Observance. We encourage you to share this information with seniors, caregivers, family members, and others who may benefit from learning more about the resources available through the Senior Center. For more information, you can contact Baskerville Funeral Home at this phone number, 252-430-6824. Want to remind you all that Cook's Chapel Church is having a food distribution, First Come, First Serve, on Wednesday, June the 10th at 2 p.m. at Cook's Chapel Church, 146 Center Street in Henderson, North Carolina. To make a donation, feel free to make checks or money orders payable to Cook's Chapel Church at P.O. Box 3222, Henderson, North Carolina, 27536. We want to remind you all that coming up later tonight, HubZone Technology Initiative will have their fish plate fundraiser from 4 to 7 p.m. Where else but 220 Seafood Restaurant, 1812 North Garnet Street in Henderson, North Carolina. All proceeds go towards the mission of bridging the digital divide, providing digital literacy classes and laptops to those trying to further their education and careers that cannot afford to do so otherwise. Trout plates are $11. Each plate includes a trout, fries, slaw, and hush puppies. They can purchase tickets from their office at 501 South Chestnut Street today, or from 8 to 4, and also on the day today. Going on, you can also just drive up and get yourself a plate as well. Time now to go to Henderson Fruit and Produce, 1215 Old North Carolina Road here in Henderson, North Carolina. 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
15: WIZS, your community voice. It's 11:40 in the morning on Monday, June the 8th, 2026. This is a developing story, which we will continue to follow on the WIZS local news, as well as on our webpage at WIZS.com. As you may have become aware over the weekend, the House 32 contest coming up in November is facing some changes as Curtis McRae, who was the Democratic nominee after the primary and whose name was going to appear on the ballot in November, he has dropped out, stating, and we read from his McRae for NC House District 32 Facebook page, and quote, "After careful consideration, I have decided to withdraw my candidacy for North Carolina House District 32. He said in the information, "Recent personal health challenges have made it clear that I need to focus my time and energy on my health and my family. While this was not an easy decision, it is the right one for me at this time." McRae said, "I am deeply grateful to everyone who supported this campaign, volunteered, donated, offered encouragement, or simply believed in our vision for the district. I respectfully ask for privacy as I focus on my health and look ahead to the next chapter." As you will recall, Curtis McRae and Henderson Mayor Melissa Elliott vied for the Democratic nomination. McRae won. Brian Kahn, who presently holds the seat, did not seek re-election. Now that this is going to have to go through a nomination process, however, the two most likely names that just anyone would be thinking about first are: will Brian Kahn reconsider getting out of House 32 and try to get nominated? And will Mayor Melissa Elliott try to get nominated as well, since she did file and she was in the primary? WIZS reached out to both of those individuals this morning and asked basically the question, are you going to try to be nominated? And Melissa Elliott said, and we quote, "I have inquired about the process." Similarly, we asked Brian Kahn if he was going to try to be nominated, and his response was equally as short, but as informed, and he said, "Evaluating that now." Having spoken this morning with Angela Thornton, who is the chair of the Democratic Committee here in Vance County, we'll take you through the process that has to take place for this nomination. It would appear, based on the information that we have, that the executive committees can meet and decide who to nominate based on anyone who asks to be considered. And therefore, it is likely, based on the responses so far, that the executive committee will have at least two candidates to look at for this, those being Brian Kahn and Melissa Elliott. Thornton told me that Granville County will have three House election committee members and Vance County will have two. Consider, if you will, that Granville County has more population for House 32 than Vance County does. Thornton said the committee will meet and discuss appointing a replacement for Mr. McRae's appearance on the ballot in November in place of. And Thornton said, once we meet and discuss, we will vote on who we would suggest the appointment replacement be? She said it has to be a majority vote. And then the committees here, the joint effort of the House Election Committee members here, made up in Granville and Vance County, will notify the House caucus. And that's when the official announcement will be made. Now, you cannot run for this. Thornton said you cannot run for this seat. It's too late in the election cycle for a candidate to say, I want to run for this seat. It's too late to file. And so when there is an issue like this that comes up, Thornton said it has to be an appointment. And so when will they meet, and have they met yet? No, they have not met yet, but they are planning to meet this week, Thornton said. And they will have some potential names to discuss, and they'll have to talk about those, and they'll have to vote on those. None of that process has started taking place just yet. And Thornton said that they are legally bound to take a look at and consider anyone who might like to be considered. And you would want to reach out to the Democratic Party in Vance County or to the Democratic Party in Granville County. Now, I'm not suggesting, friends, that you're hearing about this for the first time and you go, oh, well, maybe I'd like to run for House 32. I mean, I guess. But there are two very logical candidates. There are two very logical people that could get

0: said to me she's exploring this. So it is likely that she is going to get her name in front of that committee. And then you have Brian Kahn, who presently serves House 32. He unseated a couple of years ago, just for the sake of conversation at this point, Frank Sossaman. And so he is serving. And he's saying to the media here, WIZS, that he's going to see about this. Now, he didn't file, and he wasn't seeking re-election, but he has been on social media some that I have seen sort of pondering the thought, basically. It's the way I read it. And so, you know, things do change. And it is a significant change for Curtis McRae. And, of course, whatever is wrong, health-wise or otherwise, I mean, it just goes without saying. No Democrat, no Republican, no person, no citizen, nobody wants anybody to not be doing well in the health department. So thoughts and prayers for whatever is going on there. And as he has said, please, privacy at this point. Obviously, he needs to focus on health and the well-being of himself and his family. So it's a toss-up. What's going to happen? As I said, it's a developing story. We'll continue to follow it. If you're hearing this podcast version of The Local Skinny from Monday, June the 8th, 2026, on our website, be sure to remember that that's the timestamp for this. Gave it at the beginning, too, because this is going to develop and change and be updated on the web and on the local news. And we'll probably have another presentation on Town Talk or The Local Skinny about it in the near future as well. 1450 100.1. My name is John Charles Rose. We thank you very much for listening.
1: 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And today I'd like to talk a little bit about insect pest of vegetables. Now, folks, vegetable crops are grown in a range of settings in North Carolina, both commercial and residential. Now, they may be cultivated in large fields, small plots, and large or small greenhouses. Commercial vegetable crop production in the state requires one of the highest dollar per acre investments of all agricultural endeavors, which makes it extremely important to prevent insects from reducing yields, lowering quality, and increasing production cost. Now, lessening of just one market grade can be economically devastating for the producer. Now, home gardeners also have much at stake, as they are investing more in growing vegetables. Interest in home gardening is at its highest level since the trend of planting victory gardens during the World War II era. The incentives for growing vegetables at home include increased grocery prices and better quality and freshness of homegrown produce. Whether vegetable crops are grown in commercial fields, home gardens, or greenhouses, the first step in alleviating pest damage is accurate identification of the culprit. Growers should educate themselves about pest biology and the types of pests that attack crops in their location. Such knowledge will enable the proper implementation of management and control practices, informing scouting methods, equipment selection, timing of controls, and other pest management practices. Now, not all insects and mites

0: threaten plants. So a suspected pest may prove to be harmless or even beneficial. Strive to avoid mistaking insect damage for injuries caused by disease, drought, or fertilizer misuse. Now, let's take a look at non-chemical control. Well, non-chemical pest control in a garden involves prevention and treatment, including cultural, physical, mechanical, and biological practices. Non-chemical pest management strategies include preventative practices such as planting resistant varieties or cultivars, certified seeds, and pest-free transplants, rotating your crops, controlling the weeds, and sanitizing using mechanical barriers, hand removal, or organic treatment when pests occur, and encouraging the presence of beneficial parasites, predators, and even diseases. The success of non-chemical control depends largely on economics, goals of the grower, and the growing environment. Large-scale commercial vegetable production almost always require the use of pesticides, whereas a home gardener with fewer plants to manage may rely primarily on non-chemical methods. Now, this does not imply that non-chemical controls are only for home gardeners and organic farmers. They may be employed in greenhouses or conventional commercial crops in combination with traditional pesticides. Now, for more information, give us a call at 438-8188.
1: NCI News. I'm Mike Crayley. Israel and Iran traded fire early today. First attack since they struck a ceasefire a couple of months ago. Meanwhile, President Donald Trump tells NBC News he's been negotiating with Iranian leaders.
2: They are different, and you could say it's regime change, actually, because these are very different people. I find them to be more rational, very smart.
1: Iran's military says it's stopping those attacks on Israel. Correspondent Bernie Bennett.
3: Iran's joint command said Monday it was halting its offensive operations after Israel and Iran exchanged fire in their first attack since the U.S. struck a ceasefire with Iran 2 months ago. The military says that if Israel or its supporters carry out any further, quote, aggression and hostile acts, including in southern Lebanon, then, quote, much more severe and crushing measures than before will follow.
1: A powerful 7.8 magnitude earthquake rocked southern Philippines today, killing at least 35 people. Most of the deaths occurred in the Sarangani province due to the landslides. The quake struck today, causing buildings to collapse and triggering small tsunamis. Crews in Halifax County have located the body of a kayaker who went missing last month on Roanoke Rapids Lake. The American Red Cross is in critical need for blood and platelet donations as summer approaches. Warmer temperatures mean more people are spending time outdoors, increasing the risk for crashes in boats and cars. Ellen Gorham is executive director of the Greater Triangle Chapter of the American Red Cross.
4: A single person who gets in a really bad car accident can use 100 units of blood. And so we really ask folks at this time to consider giving blood.
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15: It's 12 noon on Monday, June the 8th. Thank you very much for listening. The latest language that is out from Vance County Sheriff Curtis Brame about the two escapees came out early evening on Saturday when he said the full force of the investigative teams is making significant progress to find the escapees. He said, and we quote directly, if you know where they are and don't report their location to law enforcement, you're at risk of facing local, state, or federal charges yourself. Brame said now is the time to turn them in. The FBI is expanding assistance in the manhunt for the Vance County jail escapees. It is the FBI, the Vance County Sheriff's Office, the SBI, the Henderson Police Department, and the Granville County Sheriff's Office. Those entities are working as one investigative team to find and arrest the two fugitives that escaped from the Vance County Jail last week on Wednesday, June the 3rd, approximately 2 o'clock in the afternoon. Michael Miles and LaShawn Knott are considered armed and dangerous. You can find full information on our website at WIZS.com. If you see Miles and Knott, do not approach them. 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Individuals featured in the revival will be Elder Delilah Mara of South Henderson Pentecostal Holiness Church, Elder Michael Williams of Flat Creek Missionary Baptist Church, Pastor Frank Terry of Ministries Outreach Tabernacle Church, Reverend Bobby Graham Jr. of Blessed Trinity Ministries, and Pastor Will Titus of Kingdom Reclaiming Kingdom Ministries. This evening from 4 until 7 o'clock here on Monday, June the 8th, 2026, Hub Zone Technology Initiative is having a fish plate fundraiser at 220 Seafood Restaurant, 1812 North Garnet Street. All proceeds go toward the mission of bridging the digital divide, providing digital literacy classes and laptops to those trying to further their education and careers that cannot afford to do so. Trout plates are $11. Each plate includes fish fries, slaw, and hush puppies. You can drive up and purchase the plate right there on the spot between 4 and 7 this afternoon. We've been asked to announce that there'll be a food distribution on Wednesday, June the 10th at 2 p.m. at Cook's Chapel Church. That's at 146 Center Street here in Henderson. First come, first served. You've heard me say that Center Street is the first left turn after you pass the city limit sign if you're heading south on U.S. 1 business known as Raleigh Road. Baskerville Funeral Home is pleased to invite you to the upcoming community information series tomorrow, and it's about the Vance County Senior Center. The session will provide valuable information about the services, programs, activities, and resources available to senior adults in our community, and there'll be details on how eligible individuals can become members and get involved. Tina Hatcher from the Vance County Senior Center will make the presentation tomorrow, Tuesday, June the 9th, from 6 until 7, right there at the Baskerville Funeral Home Chapel at 104 South Chestnut Street. The event is also an opportunity to celebrate and honor senior citizens during the Senior Appreciation Observance. If you or someone that you are aware of would like to be in attendance, you're asked to please pass along the date of June the 9th, tomorrow from 6 to 7 at Baskerville Funeral Home at 104 South Chestnut Street. 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
16: And it's now time for The Blast. Motown Monday on The Blast. I'm Steve Lewis. And, you know, Motown had several people who were songwriters. Of course, the Holland Dozier Holland team, you know, world famous. Smokey Robinson was one of the songwriters also. But then as the new era of Motown came into existence, the mid-70s, Rick James, yeah, he came out front as one of the top songwriters. The Temptations, their careers had kind of gone into a downward spiral in the 70s with the disco era and everything. But in 1982, they had a reunion album. And one of the songs from that album was written and produced by Rick James. And today we're going to listen to some Rick James-influenced songs from Motown. So let's start Motown Monday with The Temptations. Rick James also, Standing on the Top.

Yeah, Rick James on the Blast, Motown Monday. Now, Rick didn't write this next song, but he was instrumental in this particular performer's career getting it started. Tina Marie. Yeah, she came to Motown by way of Rick James, and they did do a couple of songs together. So, Tina Marie, influenced through Rick James. It's Motown Monday on the Blast.

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I love you, kick it, and bust cotton.

0: one of the first songs to include a rap in part of the song. Square Biz reached number 3 on the Billboard charts in 1981/82. It's Motown Monday on the Blast, and listening to songs and that were influenced by Rick James, either written or produced. We are your community voice with WIZS.
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0: 100.1, 1450 WIZS, Motown Monday on the Blast, and we're featuring Rick James. Not just his performances, but songs that he wrote and also produced. Started out with The Temptations, Standing on the Top, and followed that up with Tina Marie. Now, the Mary Jane Girls, yeah, they were organized by Rick James, chosen by Rick James, and he wrote and produced their songs. This particular cut came out in 1985 and reached number 7 on the Billboard charts.

Motown Monday on the Blast, and we're featuring songs influenced by Rick James. Now, you know, when rap came out, the music that they used, they were sampling other songs. And MC Hammer sampled Rick James's Super Freak, used it for his song Can't Touch This. And while Hammer did give writing credits to Rick James, Rick still sued Hammer for not getting permission to sample the songs. Copyright infringement. And Rick did wind up getting royalties from Can't Touch This. So, Rick James, Super Freak, MC Hammer, Can't Touch This.

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3: Good Monday morning. We start your day with partly cloudy skies and temperatures very mild in the mid-70s. We'll see extra cloud cover by this afternoon. Highs will be hot, reaching the mid-90s. We'll have a chance for some isolated showers and a few storms. We're then mostly cloudy overnight into our Tuesday morning, with temperatures a bit cooler in the mid-60s. We'll only reach to around 90 degrees on Tuesday with extra cloud cover. We'll have some brief showers possible, but not a big rain chance. I'm meteorologist Grant Skinner in the NCN Weather Center.
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0: And welcome, one and all, to Sports Talk right here on WIZS. Scout Hughes, Doc Askew. And what's going on, man?
1: Man, it was a full weekend. So baseball, basketball, football, hockey. And if I had really wanted to, I could have watched the tennis and golf, but I didn't really want to.
0: I don't blame you.
1: But it was a full weekend. It was great. It was great.
0: I had a full weekend myself. You know, some of the same things. I went out to Carlake Country Club, like I said I would, and I didn't participate in the Fling Golf Tournament, but I remember talking with Steve last week. We interviewed David Norton with Fling Golf, and I said, yeah, I'll be out there, you know, at Carlake Country Club. I didn't realize how, like, Carlake's got some nice houses up there.
1: Yeah.
0: I didn't realize it was, like, that high dollar.
1: Yeah, there's some really nice places out there. And I know it was pretty hot there, wasn't it?
0: It was very hot. It was very hot. I thought I had to, you know, whip out the sunscreen. But I kind of just endured it, I guess. I mean, I'm part Native American, so it would kind of, you know, help me out a little bit.
1: Yeah, yeah. What about the Native American part of you when it came to the food they had?
0: Whew, man. Listen, I did not discriminate. I had the people at Carlake Country Club and David Norton with Fling Golf, and they treated me very nice. I had a great time up there. You know, besides the food, I met a lot of new friends up there.
1: Oh, yeah.
0: And I actually did get to play some Fling Golf myself.
1: Oh, yeah?
0: Now, I'll say this. I'm not that great. But this past Saturday was my first time ever picking up a Fling Golf stick. So that was exciting. And I'm very grateful and happy for it. So I went out on the driving range. And for those who don't know, you know, people say, oh, what's Fling Golf? Fling golf, you know, and to put it simply, is like golf, except you use it's kind of like a form of a lacrosse stick, and you fling, hence the word fling golf, you fling the ball across, you know, the 18. And when you get on the green, you can put like a, what they call a bullet within like a hacky sack. Inside the sleeve of the sling, or of the fling of the stick, and you can use it like a normal putter. And so you only need one stick, or one club, rather.
1: Oh, yeah.
0: And listen, I think I'm going to have to, I think I'm definitely going to have to, how do I say this? Get some more practice in. Get some more reps in. Because I just... it was my first time doing it, so I was very happy. That's what I did on Saturday. But no, I didn't. I was riding all around Carlake after I had left, and I was like, man, I didn't realize the northern part of Vance County, talking about Townsville and Williamsburg area, you get to Carlake. I didn't know it was that high dollar.
1: Yeah,
0: I was like, shoot,
1: lakefront property, man, or close to it. Shoot, yeah, man.
0: What's that George Strait song? It's like he's got oceanfront property in Arizona, which doesn't exist, by the way. I might get some lakefront property at Carlake if I get a raise.
1: Well, I keep telling. I got a brother that lives in California. And I tell him, I said, look, when the San Andreas falls off, you'll have beachfront property. So that'd be great.
0: Oh dear. But once again, thanks to David Norton, thanks to Sam, who taught me, and I'm blanking on Sam's last name, but thanks to Sam for kind of showing me the ropes of Fling Golf, giving me the little tutorial about, you know, actually showing me how to play a little bit. But that was, and thanks to Carlake Country Club for hosting it. It was a great time. So anyway, in addition to all that of what I did this past weekend, I saw you know, within the Atlantic Coast Conference, there's one team that remains, Doc.
1: Yeah.
0: And that is the North Carolina Tar Heels baseball team.
1: Tar Heels.
0: Where they have made their way to Omaha. The College World Series will include the Carolina Tar Heels coming up very soon. But the bracket is not completely filled. We know this.
1: Oh, yeah, they got some games going today. Yeah. Yeah,
0: actually, some going on right now because we know that Alabama and St. John's was in a lightning delay. That game never continued yesterday. So they're playing that game right now. Kansas and Oklahoma, the same thing. They were in a rain delay. I believe that game starts at 1 o'clock today. Or, I'm sorry, I believe that game continues at 1 o'clock today. But the important thing is we know, I believe we know five teams right now that are going to Omaha right now. We know that the Carolina Tar Heels, obviously, they beat Southern California in the most dramatic way that you possibly could make it to Omaha. Doc, take us through what happened with Carolina and how they made it to Omaha, taking on Southern California, or do you want me to keep going and we'll come back to you?
1: Well, you know, it was one of those crazy things that Southern Cal got ahead.
0: Yes.
1: They had 3-1 going into the eighth, and Carolina was able to scratch out a run in the eighth. So now it's 3-2. And so they go to the ninth, and let's see what happened in the ninth. It was here we go. All right. They get it out, but then the next guy walks. Okay, and then Carolina gets another hit, so they got 2-1, and then they get a little sacrifice fly to center field, so they got runners at second and third. And then at first and third, excuse me. And so then they walk the next guy, so they got runners at all the bases.
0: Yeah.
1: And then they've had the hardest time because they've had runner on bases the whole game.
0: Right.
1: I think they left like 9 on or something like that.
0: And that's a lot when you think about the whole – the entirety of it all.
1: And at several times they had, I know one inning they had bases loaded, nobody out, and couldn't get a run in. But anyway, this Hall guy who just had a tremendous, tremendous game. He struck out his first time at bat, and then his next four times, including in the ninth inning, he hit doubles. Can you believe that? He hit doubles, four doubles. He is 4-for-5 with four doubles. He was the right guy to come up at that time because he was hot. And boom. He hits a double, score two runs, and Carolina wins.
0: Right.
1: And the stadium goes wild. The whole stadium.
0: I want to say that last double was a ground rule double.
1: No.
0: That's right. That was
1: it went to left center field, and the center fielder ran and just couldn't quite get to it, and it bounced and hit off the wall.
0: See, I was watching a replay of that, and it seemed like the player from Southern California could get there in time, and I just don't understand why he couldn't.
1: Well, they were playing.
0: Of course, it did seem like he was running his hardest to get there, but just to me, I just didn't.
1: Well, they were playing kind of shallow because.
0: Yes.
1: Yeah, you know, they're trying to cut the runoff at home.
0: And it hurt them.
1: And that's what happens sometimes. You take that chance, you know, you change your defense a little bit. And he just. And it was, he was way up there. If they'd have been playing normal, he probably could have got to it because he didn't miss it by much.
0: Hmm.
1: But they were playing in, and he ran back and just couldn't get to it. And that ball was slicing on him just a little bit. And so sometimes it's harder. When you're running and the ball's running away from you, it's harder to make that play. But anyway,
0: Carolina.
1: So the whole place, Bosheimer Stadium, it's pretty good size for a college. Yeah, I was up there last weekend.
0: Okay.
1: Not this past weekend, but last weekend. And it's a lot of, and they had, they, they were sold out, and they sold standing room tickets because there's plenty of places to stand around.
0: See that I'm not surprised as much at because it is a super regional, especially for a chance for Carolina to go to Omaha for the first time since what?
1: It's 2 years ago.
0: Yeah. So it's not for the first time. The thing that I saw for the second time in 3 years.
1: Yeah.
0: And that's what the significance of that was.
1: Yeah, they've been quite a bit in the last few years, and so.
0: But they've never won at all.
1: They
0: were close in 2000. It was either 2006 or 2007. They lost to Oregon State. Actually, I want to say they lost to Oregon State both of those years. Carolina has a good tradition of baseball. They just got to get over the hump. But I really do think that regardless of whoever wins these matchups today to finish out the Super Regionals, unless, if St. John's beats Alabama today, unless it goes to a decisive Game 3, that's just one example. But I really do think that Carolina has a good shot to win it all.
1: Their pitching has been really, really good. And up until, their hitting hasn't really been that timely. You know, it's like he left a lot of guys on base. And the whole weekend, they left a lot of guys on base.
0: Right.
1: And the weekend before that, they left some on. But they did get some timely hitting. And some of the guys who usually hit well have been kind of in a little bit of a slump. And so hopefully, you know, they can get everybody back hit and win, and they play good defense. Okay, that's one thing. They play good defense, and they just, and like I say, pitching is big when you get to this part.
0: You're right.
1: Pitching is real big, and so they have been very fortunate in their pitching.
0: Yeah.
1: And even the game they lost, it was
0: game one. Yes.
1: Game one, the pitching held on until right at the end. And then
0: there's only so much you can do.
1: Yeah, Saturday was like a 4-0 game or something like that, or 4-1, and then they held them to four runs yesterday. And so, anyway, I think Carolina has as good a chance. But baseball is a funny game.
0: It really is.
1: I watched Mississippi State and Georgia play on Saturday.
0: Talk about two good teams.
1: And I think the final score was like 12-11 or 13-14, or it was some astronomical score, and both teams were just like hitting the ball, and they were just, I think everybody who was on each roster got a chance to pitch in that game, and it was just back and forth, and just crazy the way the ball was, you know, flying out of there. Anyway, so to me, good pitching stops good hitting and vice versa. So I'm hoping this time of year, good pitching is going to prevail.
0: So at this moment in time, there are a few teams that have made the College World Series for this year's bracket. I'm looking for an update, just to see who has made it, because I just wanted to see, because I know Carolina's made it, obviously.
1: Mm-hmm.
0: Troy. That was the exciting thing about it all, you know, for the weekend, because you had Troy, and then you had, Little Rock, University of Arkansas at Little Rock, playing against each other, mm-hmm. and they had to bring in bleachers in
1: mm-hmm.
0: for because the stadium was so small for Troy.
1: Oh, yeah, that's right.
0: You know what I'm talking about.
1: Yeah, and everybody came to the game.
0: Exactly.
1: Everybody in Troy, you know, was within, you know, 5 miles came to the game, man.
0: Yeah.
1: So they had a that was a raucous kind of crowd there.
0: Oh, man. So it seems like that, and the reason I was waiting so long to see an update is because Alabama has just clinched their way to the College World Series. They beat St. John's. Mm-hmm. So here's

0: Georgia is in. We knew that late Saturday after they beat Mississippi State. Texas beat Oregon. And so now Texas will play Georgia in the first part of the College World Series bracket. So already four teams from the SEC into the College World Series. North Carolina from the ACC, West Virginia from the Big 12, and here comes little old Troy from the Sun Belt Conference. Now, we still have, we're still waiting on Kansas and Oklahoma, that series to wrap up. That game will start, or will continue rather, like I had said before, at 1 o'clock. But man, what a great time. What an absolutely great time. I'm going to just double check while you say some.
1: And Oklahoma ought to win that game because they were up 8-1 when that was suspended. So anyway, they should win that game.
0: The final score of the Alabama-St. John's game ended up being actually nothing changed. It was 7-2. But yeah, we are waiting for the final game of Kansas and Oklahoma. Kansas, the higher national seed at 15, Oklahoma wasn't even ranked within the college, the NCAA college baseball tournament. But you remember Oklahoma, their special team, they knocked off Georgia Tech. The super regional, in the Atlanta super regional. So we'll see how that game plays out. But really, one spot left for.
1: And if Oklahoma wins this suspended game, then they'll go ahead and go. They won't have to play a third game.
0: So, anyway, we'll see about that. Doc, let's go ahead. We'll take a timeout. When we come back, we'll talk more sports talk right here at WIZS. Don't go anywhere.
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And welcome back to Sports Talk here on WISES. Scout Hughes, Doc Askew. Your time right now, 12:52. Just over 7 minutes left to go here in the show today. But I want to bring up an important piece of information, Doc. And okay. Then we'll get to, I know you wanted to bring something up as well that happened this weekend. The NBA Finals, Game 3 is tonight. First off, what's your pick? New York is up 2-0 on San Antonio. New York stole two games from San Antonio at home. Of course, I don't know if you can really call it stealing, but because New York is

0: really good team, and San Antonio is a really young team. And if it was me, I would have told Victor Wembanyama to drive to the hoop at the end of game two instead of doing a jumper to win the game. That is ridiculous.
1: Yeah, well, like you say, they're young. They don't realize everything. But I tell you what, they're playing in the Garden tonight.
0: That's going to be tough.
1: And it's going to be an environment. Now, San Antonio played in Madison Square Garden back before Christmas. Okay. But I'm going to tell you, this is going to be a way different atmosphere than you heard back then.
0: Right.
1: I mean, this is going to be something these guys have never seen before. And so
0: we haven't had the NBA Finals at Madison Square Garden since 1999.
1: Yeah, it's been
0: funny
1: a long
0: enough,
1: time.
0: The Spurs beat them in that series. That was the first title from Tim Duncan and David Robinson, the Admiral.
1: It ain't no Tim Duncan on this team, but
0: no David either.
1: Yeah, but I tell you what, and that's why I think that New York is going to take this game, and if they win,
0: You'll be up 3-0.
1: And I think it's going to be a shooting match if they win tonight.
0: And keep in mind, no team in the NBA has ever come back down 0-3 and won it all in any portion of the NBA playoffs. Yeah. Now, we know that that's happened in baseball.
1: Yeah.
0: But I believe that's only happened one time in baseball. It's like a 16 seed beating a number one seed.
1: Yeah.
0: It doesn't happen that often, and that's only happened twice in history.
1: I was trying to think years ago. Some team went up 3-0, and another team came back and went 3 in a row, and then they still got beat.
0: Right. Yeah.
1: So nobody's won 4 in a row like that.
0: Right.
1: So that's hard to do. And some of these arenas are tough to play in, especially if you're young. But at Madison Square Garden, you have got to be tough. I know when Michael Jordan was playing, and they were playing them. And New York had some great teams back then when Michael Jordan was playing. And
0: yeah, Patrick Ewing, John Stark.
1: If they hadn't been for Michael Jordan, they'd have been in the NBA Finals. But
0: which we found out that they did make it to the NBA Finals the year after Michael Jordan retired the first time.
1: Yeah. And that's the only way they'd do it. But
0: right.
1: Anyway, but, you know, it's just Madison Square Garden. You know, if you have to, you're going to have to really, really scrap to beat the Knicks in that. Because the Knicks, to me, and I've heard other people say this too, they're a team. And all year they've been like this. They play more players than anybody else. You know, they don't just go, you know, an eight-man rotation. They play everybody. And which is good because each person has a role, and your role sometimes is different when you play a different team.
0: Right.
1: And it's hard for people in any profession to understand is if I stay in my role and do what I'm supposed to do in my role, it's going to be the betterment for everybody. And the Knicks have really taken to that.
0: Speaking of role players, the San Antonio Spurs have a somewhat local player, Keldon Johnson. Keldon Johnson, if that name rings a bell at all, or if it doesn't, then I'll tell you all about him. He wears number 3 for the San Antonio Spurs. He got significant minutes in game 1 of the NBA Finals down there in San Antonio. But Keldon Johnson, raised in South Hill, Virginia, played basketball at Parkview High School there. In South Hill, and played at the University of Kentucky before moving on to the pros to play for the San Antonio Spurs. So had to throw that out there.
1: Well, it just goes to show if you can play, they're going to find you. Okay. Parkview was not like a basketball mega place. I mean, they had good teams, but I mean, kids coming out of there.
0: Right.
1: And if you can play,
0: They'll find you.
1: Kentucky found him.
0: Carolina found Isaiah Hicks.
1: Yeah.
0: And Oxford.
1: Yeah. And I'm telling you, if you can play, they'll find you. They'll find.
0: Funny enough, Isaiah Hicks ended up playing for the New York Knicks.
1: How about that?
0: So
1: the Knicks have had some good players and some good teams over the years, but they just hadn't been able to put it together. I think 73.
0: I think you're right.
1: Walt Frazier in that crowd.
0: Yeah, Walt Frazier.
1: I'll tell you, and I think they beat the Lakers that year. Because the Lakers were always winning the West, and they
0: they couldn't get over the hump then.
1: They had Walt Frazier and
0: want to say they beat.
1: What was the other guy? The other guard on that team. I know his name good as mine. I've heard it my whole life. Where's Steve when we need him?
0: I know.
1: Because he knew who that was.
0: I know.
1: When you tell me, I'll say,
0: is he from North Carolina? Yeah. You talking about Earl the Pearl?
1: Yeah, Earl the Pearl Monroe.
0: From Winston-Salem State.
1: Yes. Earl the Pearl Monroe was the other guy. And they just had a really good team.
0: Yeah.
1: And and like you said, like we were just saying, everybody knew their role and everybody, played hard and did what they were, stayed in their role and did what they had to do. And when you have role players like that, sometimes a guy can get hot and then, hey, people say, hey, let's go to him. Let's let him shoot more. And it's just, but I remember Earl the Pearl Monroe, and I heard about him. I was at basketball camp. This is way back. And one of the counselors played at Wake Forest University. And he said the guys on his team, Wake Forest team, would go over to Winston-Salem State to watch them play because Earl Monroe. They said they love watching him.
0: That's awesome.
1: So when he went to the pros, I was like, yeah, well, let me see if I could see him. And, and back then, they only had one game on Sunday. That's the only game you could see. So you was hoping they would show him, and I think he played for the Washington.
0: At the time, I think they were called the Baltimore Bullets.
1: Yeah, I don't.
0: Before
1: I don't think
0: they,
1: I thought he was playing for a team around Washington, but I don't think it was Baltimore.
0: Who, Earl?
1: But who knows? Who knows?
0: Yeah. Anyway, he played for the Baltimore Bullets before he went to New York.
1: Yeah. Then he went to New York. Yeah, and that was before the Bullets were like really good.
0: Also, some Nick legends: Willis Reed.
1: Willis Reed. Was
0: Dave
1: DeBuscher. Yeah. Dave DeBuscher, who was, Phil Jackson was on those.
0: Phil Jackson was on those championship teams. You're right.
1: Yeah.
0: So.
1: And they were really good.
0: Yeah.
1: They were really good. Anyway.
0: There you go.
1: And had some really good games in the finals. So.
0: Last thing, Doc. Who's your pick for tonight?
1: Oh, I'm going to pick the Knicks.
0: I'm going to pick the Knicks as well, just because it's at home. It'll be a big time. Time in the Big Apple. So we'll see.
1: Yeah.
0: So, all right, well, that'll do it for us here on Sports Talk on WIZS. For Doc Askew, I'm Scout Hughes. Thank you all very much for listening. We'll catch you next time right here on Sports Talk on WIZS.
1: Go Vipers.
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3: NCN News. I'm Mike Raley. Israel and Iran fired missiles at each other today. Meanwhile, President Trump says he is still trying to cut a deal with Tehran to end the war. He told NBC News.
4: My red line would be if I think I wasn't going to make a deal or if I wasn't going to make a deal fast enough. So we're having very good negotiations with the people that are leading the country now. It's the third group that we've been dealing with.
3: In an interview, British Deputy Prime Minister David Lammy says he phoned Vice President J.D. Vance and told him he was wrong for blaming immigration on the murder of a white British student killed by another British student of Indian descent.
5: We had an agreeable conversation because we have got a relationship, but I wanted to make him clear that I disagree with some of the facts that he was asserting.
3: Red flags were flying Sunday across the Crystal Coast and the Outer Banks because of rip currents. WITN meteorologist Russell James.
6: You see discoloration in the sand, such as if it turns like a bluish color or like a brownish, brackish type of color. That's usually a sign that a rip current is ongoing, so you may want to avoid that area.
3: Fire officials in Rowan County are investigating the cause of a four-alarm fire in Salisbury that displaced 59 people and over a dozen pets over the weekend. Allison Summitt is Deputy Chief of Emergency Services and Fire Marshal for Warren County.
7: Meeting with them individually and determining those needs, and then working through the proper community partners to get those. We're working with the property owners to ensure some more permanent long-term housing for them.
3: As summer temperatures ramp up across western North Carolina, HVAC companies are working around the clock. Ray Kay is an HVAC technician in Asheville and tells WLOS.
8: Systems will give you warning signs. 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Really, generally, what you'll notice is that your electric bills start being a little bit higher than you're used to. You'll also see that the air coming out of the vents, it's not as cold as it was, you know.
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0: It's a hot day out there today. Just a small chance for a shower or storm today. Otherwise, mostly sunny and just hot. High temperatures climb into the low to mid-90s this afternoon. It's mostly cloudy overnight tonight. It stays mild. Temperatures will get down into the middle 60s. We'll have partly to mostly cloudy skies on Tuesday. It's still a hot day with high temperatures close to 90 degrees. I'm meteorologist Amy Wilmoth in the NCN Weather Center.
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0: darling.
1: It's a hot day out there today. Just a small chance for a shower or storm today. Otherwise, mostly sunny and just hot. High temperatures climb into the low to mid-90s this afternoon. It's mostly cloudy overnight tonight. It stays mild. Temperatures will get down into the middle 60s. We'll have partly to mostly cloudy skies on Tuesday. It's still a hot day with high temperatures close to 90 degrees. I'm meteorologist Amy Wilmoth in the NCN Weather Center.
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0: NCN News, I'm Alyssa Vale. AP Washington correspondent Sagar Magandi reports another round of strikes between Israel and Iran threatened to plunge the Middle East back into full-scale war.
1: Israel and Iran have again traded strikes, threatening to drag the Middle East back into a full-scale war. They were the first attack since the U.S. struck a ceasefire deal with Iran 2 months ago, after President Trump wrote on social media the shooting must stop. Iran's state-run TV announced the military was halting offensive operations in Tel Aviv. Israeli leader Benjamin Netanyahu implied this round of fighting is over, while warning his forces would retaliate against more attacks. Sagar Magani, Washington.
0: A powerful 7.8 magnitude earthquake has rocked the southern Philippines, killing at least 35 people. Most of the deaths occurred in Sarangani province due to a landslide. The quake struck Monday, causing buildings to collapse and triggering small tsunamis. Waves were detected as far away as Japan. A man was found hiding in a United Airlines plane's bathroom last month after police say he slipped past TSA and gate agents using what appeared to be a fake boarding pass, according to Texas authorities. The man was able to get on a plane at Houston Airport. Aviation analyst Jay Ratliff tells us there was some confusion on the flight.
2: Initially, flight attendants were trying to assist him because, Tony, they were just trying to help him find his seat. And then when they saw his name, which wasn't on the manifest, maybe he's on the wrong flight. He was, intentionally, and that's when he was removed, and he'll be facing some charges, actual trespassing charges.
0: A driver was reported uninjured after their vehicle went about 40 feet down a steep embankment into a tree in Buncombe County Saturday. At the scene, firefighters reported that the driver was the sole occupant and unable to exit the vehicle. 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

0: It's a hot day out there today. Just a small chance for a shower or storm today. Otherwise, mostly sunny and just hot. High temperatures climb into the low to mid 90s this afternoon. It's mostly cloudy overnight tonight. It stays mild. Temperatures will get down into the middle 60s. We'll have partly to mostly cloudy skies on Tuesday. It's still a hot day with high temperatures close to 90 degrees. I'm meteorologist Amy Wilmoth in the NCN Weather Center.
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0: It's a hot day out there today. Just a small chance for a shower or storm today. Otherwise, mostly sunny and just hot. High temperatures climb into the low to mid-90s this afternoon. It's mostly cloudy overnight tonight. It stays mild. Temperatures will get down into the middle 60s. We'll have partly to mostly cloudy skies on Tuesday. It's still a hot day with high temperatures close to 90 degrees. I'm meteorologist Amy Wilmuth in the NCN Weather Center.
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Then get ready for the big finish, a fireworks show around.

0: Be brave. Be strong. Brave, strong Christians are the ones God has called us to be. The Word of God will cause you to be brave and strong. This is Pastor Bruce LeGates inviting you to hear and enjoy our Bible teaching each Monday through Friday at 5 a.m. and again at 6 p.m. Faith increases and faith grows by hearing God's Word. We will encourage you with faith messages that increase your spiritual strength and bravery. Monday through Friday, 5 a.m. and 6 p.m.
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0: NCN News, I'm Melissa Vail. AP Washington correspondent Sagar Magandi reports another round of strikes between Israel and Iran threatened to plunge the Middle East back into full-scale war.
1: Israel and Iran have again traded strikes, threatening to drag the Middle East back into a full-scale war. They were the first attack since the U.S. struck a ceasefire deal with Iran 2 months ago, after President Trump wrote on social media the shooting must stop. Iran's state-run TV announced the military was halting offensive operations in Tel Aviv. Israeli leader Benjamin Netanyahu implied this round of fighting is over, while warning his forces would retaliate against more attacks. Sagar Magani, Washington.
0: A powerful 7.8 magnitude earthquake has rocked the southern Philippines, killing at least 35 people. Most of the deaths occurred in Sarangani province due to a landslide. The quake struck Monday, causing buildings to collapse and triggering small tsunamis. Waves were detected as far away as Japan. A man was found hiding in a United Airlines plane's bathroom last month after police say he slipped past TSA and gate agents using what appeared to be a fake boarding pass, according to Texas authorities. The man was able to get on a plane at Houston Airport. Aviation analyst Jay Ratliff tells us there was some confusion on the flight.
2: Initially, flight attendants were trying to assist him because, Tony, they were just trying to help him find his seat. And then when they saw his name, which wasn't on the manifest, maybe he's on the wrong flight. He was, intentionally, and that's when he was removed, and he'll be facing some charges, actual trespassing charges.
0: A driver was reported uninjured after their vehicle went about 40 feet down a steep embankment into a tree in Buncombe County Saturday. At the scene, firefighters reported that the driver was the sole occupant and unable to exit the vehicle. 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

3.5 minutes after 3 o'clock. Good Monday afternoon to you. Appreciate you listening. Thanks for making WIZS your home on the radio. 87 degrees currently in Henderson and Vance County. That was Bailey Zimmerman. Here's one from Hardy right now.

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0: music right there from Foreigner with Jukebox Hero. 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HubZone Technology Initiative, HTI, is having a fish plate fundraiser. It's going to be going on this afternoon, starting at 4 p.m. until 7 p.m. today, June the 8th, from 4 to 7 p.m. 220 Seafood Restaurant, 1812 North Garnet Street in Henderson. All proceeds go towards the mission of bridging the digital divide, providing digital literacy classes and laptops to those trying to further their education and careers that cannot afford to do so otherwise. Trout plates, only $11 each. Each plate includes trout, fries, slaw, and hush puppies. They can actually purchase tickets from our office at 501 South Chestnut Street now through Friday between. Actually, all you got to do is drive up and get yourself a plate. All you got to do is have $11 and get a fish plate. That'll be going on today from 4 p.m. until 7 p.m. at 220 Seafood. For more information, contact HTI 252-590-0240. That's 252-590-0240. 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Time now for NCN weather, and currently it is 87 degrees in Henderson and Vance County.
1: It's a hot day out there today. Just a small chance for a shower or storm today. Otherwise, mostly sunny and just hot. High temperatures climb into the low to mid-90s this afternoon. It's mostly cloudy overnight tonight. It stays mild. Temperatures will get down into the middle 60s. We'll have partly to mostly cloudy skies on Tuesday. It's still a hot day with high temperatures close to 90 degrees. I'm meteorologist Amy Wilmoth in the NCN Weather Center.

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0: 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The Union Chapel Church of Kittrell Missions team will hold its Cruise In for Christ on June the 13th. It's going to be at Tony's Auto, 415 Raleigh Road in Henderson from 4 p.m. until 7 p.m. Come out and enjoy free food, hot dogs, popcorn, drinks, and delicious ice cream. 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
1: In CN Sports, I'm Jeff Hamlin. Charlotte FC center back Tim Ream is the captain for the United States men's national soccer team that starts play in the World Cup on Friday. The Americans will face Paraguay at Los Angeles Stadium. Ream, who is in his second year with Charlotte, was 6 years old the last time the United States hosted a World Cup back in 1994. Back then, the Americans reached the quarterfinals where they lost to Brazil. At a press conference today, Ream says he wants to enjoy this experience.
2: This is completely different from anything that any of us as players has experienced. So take it in, enjoy it, embrace everything that it is, because it's so unique, it's so special, and it's not something that we'll ever get to do again.
1: Game two of the Stanley Cup Finals between the Carolina Hurricanes and the Vegas Golden Knights averaged 4.7 million viewers last Thursday. That's according to ABC. That is the most viewed Stanley Cup Final game since 2015. Former Duke guard Quinn Snyder has agreed to a contract extension to remain the head coach of the Atlanta Hawks. Snyder led Atlanta to the Southeast Division Championship this season, his third in Atlanta. Previously, he was an assistant coach at Duke for 4 years under Mike Krzyzewski. Your Danny De Los Santos of the Greensboro Grasshoppers is the South Atlantic League Player of the Week. De Los Santos hit .392 during a six-game series with the Asheville Tourists last week. On Sunday, he went 4-for-7 with two home runs and a 16-14 Greensboro win. Javier Perez of the Fayetteville Woodpeckers is the Carolina League Pitcher of the Week. On Friday, Perez struck out 10 in 7 innings along only 2 hits and win over the Columbus Fireflies at Segra Stadium. The Toronto Raptors have signed general manager Bobby Webster to a multi-year contract extension and promoted him to executive vice president. 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
1: Coming up tonight, Game 3 of the NBA Finals. The scene shifts to Madison Square Garden, where the San Antonio Spurs face the New York Knicks. New York, searching for its first world championship since 1973, leads the best-of-seven series 2-0. Texas Tech quarterback Brendan Sorsby has been granted a temporary injunction against the NCAA. The ruling could clear the way for him to play for Texas Tech this season, even after the transfer quarterback was declared ineligible for wagering on college sports. Some of those bets were made on his own team when he was at Indiana. In the NFL, the Kansas City Chiefs have signed first-round draft pick Peter Woods, defensive tackle out of Clemson. Woods was the 29th overall pick in April's NFL draft. That's sports. I'm Jeff Hamlin on NCN.
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And Keith Urban with Straight Line 336. John Stevenson with the Afternoon Drive. And good Monday afternoon to you. Appreciate you listening. Thanks for making WIZS your home on the radio. It is about 87 degrees currently in Henderson and Vance County. Stay tuned. We'll have CNN weather on the way at 15 till. And music on the way from, looks like we've got music from Cody Johnson, John Party, and Kim Wilde, just to name a few. And also Bananarama, if I can pronounce it. Some music right now from George Strait, WIZS Henderson, 100.1 FM, 1450 AM.

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4: It's a hot day out there today. Just a small chance for a shower or storm today. Otherwise, mostly sunny and just hot. High temperatures climb into the low to mid 90s this afternoon. It's mostly cloudy overnight tonight. It stays mild. Temperatures will get down into the middle 60s. We'll have partly to mostly cloudy skies on Tuesday. It's still a hot day with high temperatures close to 90 degrees. I'm meteorologist Amy Wilmoth in the NCN Weather Center.
5: Currently 88 degrees in Henderson and Vance County.

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0: Israel and Iran have exchanged more fire, raising fears that the delicate ceasefire could completely unravel. Although now, Iran's military claims it is through attacking Israel, at least for the time being.
1: Iran's joint command said Monday it was halting its offensive operations after Israel and Iran exchanged fire in their first attack since the U.S. struck a ceasefire with Iran 2 months ago. The military says that if Israel or its supporters carry out any further, quote, aggression and hostile acts, including in southern Lebanon, then, quote, much more severe and crushing measures than before will follow. In a post on X, Israel's education minister says schools across Israel remain closed for a second day due to the attacks. I'm Bernie Bennett.
0: Tropical storm Boris has formed and is expected to bring heavy rain to parts of southern Mexico's Pacific coast. The U.S. National Hurricane Center says Boris could cause flooding and mudslides, especially in steep areas. On Monday, the storm was located southeast of Acapulco with winds of 40 miles per hour. It was moving northeast at 2 miles per hour. A former North Carolina State Supreme Court justice is weighing in on key elections ruling. The North Carolina Court of Appeals has rejected a redistricting lawsuit from former State Supreme Court Justice Bob Orr. He had asked courts to declare a state constitutional right to fair elections.
2: The fundamental issue of whether the citizens of North Carolina have a constitutional right to fair elections, and in this context, I mean fair elections where government is not essentially rigging or trying to rig the outcome of the election, that I thought it was so fundamental to the principles of democracy.
0: Deputies are investigating the circumstances around a fatal pedestrian crash that killed a 5-year-old child while riding a bike over the weekend in Rayford. Deputies said the investigation remains ongoing. They told WNCN that they interviewed people at the scene and they have a person of interest. No one is in custody at this time. 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
0: AP correspondent Julie Walker reports that the Knicks say $1 million was the winning bid for two Celebrity Row seats for Game 3 of the NBA Finals.
6: In the NBA Finals, Celebrity Row Real Estate, where people like Spike Lee, Ben Stiller, and Timothée Chalamet sit, is worth $1 million. The New York Knicks announcing that was the winning bid in an auction for two seats to Game 3, the first NBA Finals game at Madison Square Garden since 1999. The winning bid split by the law firm Gibson Dunn and private equity firm Veritas Capital. The fundraiser benefiting the Garden of Dreams Foundation, and the Knicks said it was the largest single donation in the history of the foundation, which works with MSG's companies to assist children in need. Julie Walker, New York.
0: A sex offender in Wake County is facing a federal charge after being accused of falsifying his immigrant application, prosecutors said. On June 2nd, according to federal prosecutors, 50-year-old Francisco Javier Chocoa Pineda was indicted for immigration fraud in the United States District Court for the Eastern District of North Carolina. As the Carolina Hurricanes fight to capture the Stanley Cup, a decision Tuesday could aid the organization and Raleigh long-term. The local government commission is set to consider $200 million in bond anticipation notes for Lenovo Center improvements. At a Council of State meeting last week, State Treasurer Brad Briner, who oversees the LGC, said the state pension fund could have invested in the team.
7: It would obviously be cool to own it as a state, as a pension system, but we don't get to consider that as part of our investment philosophy. We just get to look at economics.
0: Pink opened the 2026 Tony Awards in unforgettable fashion, launching her first ever award show hosting gig with a spectacular Broadway-sized bang. The Grammy winner kicked off the 79th annual honors on Sunday with an ambitious opening number. Alyssa Vail, NCN News.
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Three and a half minutes after 4 o'clock, John Stevenson with the afternoon drive. Good Monday afternoon to you. It is right now 87 degrees currently in Henderson and Vance County. Lots more on the way. Today's country, yesterday's greatest hits. Here's one from Cody Johnson. This one is called The Fall, WICS, Henderson.

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Fish Plate Fundraiser going on right now until 7 p.m. 220 Seafood Restaurant, 1812 North Garnet Street in Henderson. All proceeds go toward our mission of bridging the digital divide, providing digital literacy classes and laptops to those trying to further their education and careers that cannot afford to do so otherwise. Trout plates, only $11 per plate. Each plate includes trout, fries, slaw, and hush puppies. And you can actually just show up with $11 and get yourself a ticket. I mean, actually get yourself a plate, rather. And that'll be going on until 7 p.m. tonight. For more information, contact HTI at 252-590-0240. That's 252-590-0240. Again, that's going on until 7 p.m. this evening, 220 Seafood Restaurant in Henderson. For a complete list of public service announcements 24/7, go to WICS.com and scroll down to the public service announcements logo.

Israel and Iran appear to be backing away from further strikes just hours after they traded fire for the first time since the U.S. and Tehran agreed to a ceasefire 2 months ago. However, both countries warned Monday that they remain ready to launch retaliatory attacks if provoked. Tropical storm Boris has formed and is expected to bring heavy rain to parts of southern Mexico's Pacific coast. The U.S. National Hurricane Center says Boris could cause flooding and mudslides, especially in steep areas. On Monday, the storm was located southeast of Acapulco with winds of 40 miles per hour. A man and woman are facing charges after an armed robbery in Winston-Salem and a pursuit that left a police vehicle overturned and an officer hurt, according to Winston-Salem Police Department news release. 26-year-old Deshaun Jawan Sproul and 28-year-old Catlin DeJanet Bethia are potential suspects. More heat is in store Monday and will last throughout the week. Monday afternoon, a weak front will bring a chance of storms to counties south and west of the Triangle. High temps will reach the mid-90s. Alyssa Vail, NCN News.

On the way, we'll have in CNN Sports and weather at 25 and 30 past. Right now, about 87 degrees currently in Henderson and Vance County. You got the afternoon drive.

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1: NCX Sports, I'm Jeff Hamlin. It has been arguably the greatest start in the history of the Stanley Cup Finals between the Vegas Golden Knights and the Carolina Hurricanes, and it attracted television viewers. Game 2 of the Finals between Vegas and Carolina averaged 4.7 million viewers last Thursday. That's according to ABC. That is the most viewed Stanley Cup Final game since 2015. The United States men's national soccer team ready to start the World Cup on Friday against Paraguay. Charlotte FC center back Tim Ream, the captain of the American squad. Ream in his second year with Charlotte. Last November, the Americans defeated Paraguay 2-1 in a friendly. Ream, speaking earlier today, says that matchup means nothing now.
2: It's good that you know we've had that experience, but you know you come to this point, it's a World Cup, and it doesn't, that game, yes, there are things you can glean from it and learn, but it's kind of in the rearview mirror.
1: In collegiate summer league baseball, the Appalachian League continues tonight with the Burlington Sock Puppets playing its home opener. The Sock Puppets will host the Pulaski River Turtles at Burlington Athletic Park. Burlington opened the season with 3 straight wins over the Kingsport Axemen. In minor league baseball, your Donnie De Los Santos of the Greensboro Grasshoppers, the South Atlantic League Player of the Week. De Los Santos hit .392 during a 6-game series with the Asheville Tourers last week. On Sunday, he went 4-for-7 with 2 home runs and a 16-14 Greensboro win. Javier Perez of the Fayetteville Woodpeckers, the Carolina League Pitcher of the Week. On Friday, Perez struck out 10 in 7 shutout innings in a win over the Columbia Fireflies. Former Duke guard Quinn Snyder has agreed to a contract extension to remain the head coach of the Atlanta Hawks. Snyder led Atlanta to the Southeast Division Championship this season. 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
1: Former East Carolina Pirate Zach Root is the Midwest League Pitcher of the Week. Root, pitching for the Great Lake Loons, struck out 9 in 7 shutout innings and allowed just 1 run in a win over the Lancaster Lugnuts on Tuesday. Coming up tonight, Game 3 of the NBA Finals. The scene shifts to Madison Square Garden as the San Antonio Spurs face the New York Knicks. New York, looking for its first world championship since 1973, leads the best of 7 series 2-0. Texas Tech quarterback Brendan Sorsby has been granted a temporary injunction against the NCAA. The ruling could clear the way for him to play for Texas Tech this fall, even after the transfer quarterback was declared ineligible for wagering on college sports. Some of those bets were made on his own team when he played at Indiana. That's sports. I'm Jeff Hamlin on NCN.
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9: It's a hot day out there today. Just a small chance for a shower or storm today. Otherwise, mostly sunny and just hot. High temperatures climb into the low to mid-90s this afternoon. It's mostly cloudy overnight tonight. It stays mild. Temperatures will get down into the middle 60s. We'll have partly to mostly cloudy skies on Tuesday. It's still a hot day with high temperatures close to 90 degrees. I'm meteorologist Amy Wilmuth in the NCN Weather Center.
0: It's right now 4:30, currently 87 degrees in Henderson and Vance County. Music on the way from Eddie Money, also Brad Paisley, Megan Maroney. Right now it's Earth, Wind & Fire.

0: Some music right there from Eddie Money and Two Tickets to Paradise. Stay tuned. We'll have the local Henderson news on the way at 5 o'clock p.m. with John Charles Rose. And, of course, CNN Network news on the way at 4:55. You got the afternoon drive right now. I'm John Stevenson. Appreciate you listening. And thanks for making WICS your home on the radio. 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
1: Be brave, be strong. Brave, strong Christians are the ones God has called us to be. The Word of God will cause you to be brave and strong. This is Pastor Bruce LeGates inviting you to hear and enjoy our Bible teaching each Monday through Friday at 5 a.m. and again at 6 p.m. Faith increases and faith grows by hearing God's Word. 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

0: 447 right now. Currently, it is 87 degrees in Henderson and Vance County. John Stevenson with the afternoon drive on this Monday afternoon. Stay tuned for NCNN Network News at 455. And, of course, we've got the local Henderson News with John Charles Rose this afternoon at 5 p.m. So lots more on the way. And of course, the 220 fundraiser going on right now. Until actually, it is going on until 7 p.m. It started at 4, and Hub Zone Technology Initiative is the one who's having that HTI Fish Plate fundraiser at 220 Seafood. That is again going on until 7 tonight. If you got $11, go get yourself a fish plate. 220 Seafood Restaurant, 1812 North Garnet Street in Henderson. And all proceeds are going towards the mission of bridging the digital divide, providing digital literacy classes and laptops to those trying to further their education and careers that cannot afford to do so otherwise. And again, the plates are trout plates, $11 a piece. Each plate includes trout, fries, slaw, and hush puppies. And for more information, call 252-590-0240. But all you really need to do is show up with $11 and get yourself a trout fish plate. We're going to take a quick break, come back with more music after this.
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NZN News. I'm Alyssa Vale. An offshore magnitude 7.8 earthquake rocked the South Philippines. At least 32 people were killed and more than 200 others injured. Israel and Iran appeared to be backing away from further strikes just hours after they traded fire for the first time since the U.S. and Tehran agreed to a ceasefire 2 months ago. However, both countries warned Monday that they remain ready to launch retaliation.

0: retaliatory attacks if provoked. The renewed fighting raised concerns that the Middle East could be plunged back into a full-scale war. Red flags were flying Sunday across the Crystal Coast and the Outer Banks as warm weather brought locals and vacationers to the shore. However, a high rip current risk prompted warnings for swimmers. WITN meteorologist Russell James says,
1: you see discoloration in the sand, such as if it turns like a bluish color or like a brownish, brackish type of color. That's usually a sign that a rip current is ongoing, so you may want to avoid that area.
0: If you find yourself caught in a rip current, stay calm and swim parallel to the shore until you escape its pull. Durham police are investigating two separate shootings along the 1100 block of South Hoover Road within a 24-hour period. A child was shot overnight around 1 a.m. near Andrew Avenue. A girl was taken to a hospital with serious injuries. Police said she was in stable condition. A second shooting happened around 2:15 p.m. An adult attempted to intervene between two teenagers, a male and a female. The male teenager shot the adult and ran away from the scene. 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
0: The Los Angeles mayor race is tightening as vote counting continues days after Election Day. Willie Nelson reports from Los Angeles.
3: Community advocate Spencer Pratt is losing ground in the Los Angeles mayor primary after leading for nearly 5 days following Election Day. City Council member Nithya Raman has now moved ahead of Pratt in the race for a spot in the general election. However, with thousands of ballots still left to count, the contest remains too close to call. The latest results are renewing criticism of California's election system, where lengthy ballot counts and jungle primaries can lead voters with two candidates from the same political party. Willie Nelson, Los Angeles.
0: North Carolina is the 10th most concerned state about energy bills, a study has found. Study from Compare the Market was based on Google searches related to energy awareness, financial strain, and emotional anxiety per 100,000 residents in each state. States were given a score out of 100 based on the number of searches. North Carolina got a total score of 39.86. As summer temperatures ramp up across western North Carolina, HVAC companies are working around the clock. Ray Kay, an HVAC technician in Asheville, tells WLOS.
4: Systems will give you warning signs. It's not like a car where you'll have a check engine light. Really, generally, what you'll notice is that your electric bill will start being a little bit higher than you're used to. You'll also see that the air coming out of the vents, it's not as cold as it was, you know.
0: He recommends keeping your thermostat at 72 degrees during the summer months. Japanese breakfast Michelle Zauner is pregnant. A 37-year-old singer is expecting her first baby with husband and guitarist Peter Bradley, she revealed on Instagram today. She posted a photo of herself and Bradley on stage at the 2026 Governor's Ball Music Festival in New York. Zauner and Bradley tied the knot in 2014. Alyssa Vale, NCN News.
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10: About 90 seconds after 5, and it is 87 degrees under sunny skies, plenty warm and getting much hotter later in the week. The latest correspondence out from Vance County Sheriff Curtis Bream about the two escapees came out around 6:21 p.m. on Saturday, as the FBI has now expanded assistance in the manhunt for the two Vance County jail escapees. It is the FBI, the Vance County Sheriff's Office, the SBI, the Henderson Police Department, and the Granville County Sheriff's Office, which are working as one investigative team to find and arrest the two fugitives who escaped from the Vance County Jail. Michael Miles and LaShawn Knott are considered armed and dangerous. Miles and Knott were being held in the Vance County Detention Center for multiple state drug trafficking and gun-related charges when they escaped last week on June the 3rd, about 2 p.m. on Wednesday afternoon. Bream said the full force of these investigative teams is making significant progress to find them. Bream said if you know where they are and don't report their location to law enforcement, you're at risk of facing local, state, or federal charges yourself. Bream said now is the time to turn them in. As you may be aware, the FBI is offering a reward of up to $15,000 for each fugitive, and Henderson Vance Crime Stoppers is offering up to $5,000 for each fugitive. That's $15,000 per, or rather that's $20,000 per, and a total of $40,000 for both. Also, the FBI, as of the correspondence on Saturday evening, is now accepting tips at the FBI National Threat Operations Center. 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Blessed Trinity Ministries and Pastor Almise Floyd Gill invite you this evening and all this week at 7 o'clock each night to a crusade revival, breaking chains and decreeing hope. It's at 7 each night, tonight through the 12th, which is Friday, at Back to Eden at 475 Satterwhite Point Road. Individuals featured in the revival will be Elder Delilah Marrow of South Henderson Pentecostal Holiness Church, Elder Michael Williams of Flat Creek Missionary Baptist Church, Pastor Frank Terry of Ministries Outreach Tabernacle Church, Reverend Bobby Graham Jr. of Blessed Trinity Ministries, and Pastor Will Titus of Kingdom Reclaiming Kingdom Ministries. And of course, if you go and enjoy yourself, you can tell others about it so they may like to attend later in the week. Going on at this very hour, a 220 seafood plate sale for Hub Zone Technology Initiative, HTI. It started at 4 and goes through 7 o'clock tonight. So if you're on the ride home, now's a good time to stop by 220 Seafood at 1812 North Garnet Street. You do not have to have a ticket in advance. You can simply drive up and make the purchase. All proceeds go toward the mission of bridging the digital divide for HTI, which provides digital literacy classes and laptops to those trying to further their education and careers but cannot afford to do so otherwise. Hub Zone Tech is located in the former Mass Drug Building on Chestnut Street at the corner of Chestnut and Horner. And as far as the trout plates tonight are concerned, of course, go to 220, as the plates are $11 each with fish, fries, slaw, and hush puppies. And again, you can just drive up and make your purchase. You do not have to already have a ticket. WIZS News Time is 5:06 and a half.
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10: Thank you for continuing to listen to WIZS this afternoon. The Henderson City Council meets tonight in less than 1 hour in Council Chambers downtown on Rose Avenue. The big ticket item for tonight, unless something is added to the agenda, which is not already on there, is the likely adoption, anyway, of the fiscal year 26-27 budget. A balanced recommended budget was presented to the council, and they also had two budget work sessions on May the 12th and May the 14th, as well as a public hearing on May the 21st. One of the big asks in that public hearing, where only three people spoke, was for the council to not just come back at the last minute like tonight and raise the property tax rate. After all reviews and questions and discussions, the city council apparently has reached a consensus on accepting the fiscal year 26-27 budget as presented. And likely that will be approved this evening. There are some other items on the agenda for tonight, and one of those is the site plan for the Veterans Memorial, which you've likely heard about here on WIZS and seen about it and heard about it otherwise. And they're going to be placing that outside the police station in that courtyard area across from Perry Library. Hartwell Wright and Andy Robertson have been on WIZS talking about it. And so the city council meeting is tonight in less than an hour at 6 o'clock. Coming up tomorrow night, Baskerville Funeral Home invites you to the community information series, and this session will provide valuable information about the services, programs, activities, and resources available to senior adults in the community, as well as on how eligible individuals can become members. talking about the Vance County Senior Center. Tina Hatcher will be discussing the topic. She is the presenter on the Vance County Senior Center. And this event and meeting is tomorrow night. That's tomorrow night, Tuesday, June the 9th at 6 o'clock for about an hour at Baskerville Funeral Home at 104 South Chestnut Street. It's also an opportunity to celebrate and honor senior citizens during the Senior Appreciation Observance. There will be a food distribution on Wednesday of this week, June the 10th, at Cook's Chapel Church, 146 Center Street. First come, first served. If you've listened to the news anytime at all on WIZS, you know what's coming next. Center Street is located just past the city limit sign if you're heading south on US 1 Business, Raleigh Road. The Vance County Opioid Committee has announced dates for its monthly meetings through the end of the year. Those meetings happen on the second Tuesday of the month from 1 until 2 in the commissioner's meeting room. The purpose of the meeting is to organize, discuss, and develop recommendations for the county commissioners as plans are made to spend the money from the multi-billion dollar national settlement. Vance County's slice of the settlement pie over the next 17 years is estimated at $6.2 million. The next meeting is tomorrow, June the 9th. Then they'll also have a meeting on July the 14th as well. WIZS News Time is 5:12.
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10: Thank you for continuing to listen to WIZS News this afternoon. Of course, it's pretty hot today, especially if you're in the sunshine. I had a lunch hour break this afternoon and spent some time with my mother. We went down and saw Sam Franklin at Franklin Brothers Nursery. And while it was pretty hot in one of the greenhouses, as Sammy explained it to us, there was a pretty good breeze being created by those big fans, and it was pulling it through one of the doors. And to be quite frank with you, I was pretty comfortable standing there propped up in that door with that nice breeze down at Franklin Brothers Nursery. Always good to visit down there, but it does demonstrate that it is both hot outside and we're also still very much in drought conditions with not a lot of rainfall in the forecast at all, up to a 50% chance now on Wednesday night, according to the National Weather Service, but brutally hot the forecast now for Thursday and Friday with high temperatures in the upper 90s. That might still be a little bit too much, even for that breeze in the doorway at Franklin Brothers Nursery. Right now, it's 15 minutes after the hour, and it is time for the obituary report. Willie May Varker Burnett Cobb, 96, formerly of Pony Road in Zebulon, died at Brookdale Assisted Living in Wake Forest on June 7. She was born in Vance County in 1929. Willie Mae retired from Continental Hosiery Mill, where she worked for 47 years, and was also a member of Cokesbury Methodist Church. A funeral service will be held on Monday, June the 15th at 2 p.m. in the chapel of J.M. White Funeral Home by the Reverend Michael Edmondson. Burial will follow in Sunset Gardens. You can review this information and leave an online condolence at jmwhitefuneralhome.com. In lieu of flowers, memorials may be made to Cokesbury Methodist Church, care of Ruth Moss at 1705 Allison Cooper Road, which is a Henderson address, 27537, or Transitions Life Care at 205 Hospice Circle in Raleigh, 27607. Again, you can review this information and leave an online condolence for next of kin for Willie Mae Varker Burnett Cobb at jmwhitefuneralhome.com. George Edward Bagby, 81, of Allison Cooper Road, passed away on May 31 at Duke. He was born in Newark. A funeral service will be held at 4:30 p.m. on Sunday, was held yesterday at 4:30 on June the 7th at Davis Royster Funeral Service. Survivors include his loving wife, Eleanor Bagby, his siblings, Charles and Brenda, and his grandchildren, Larry, also Monique, and a host of other grandchildren and relatives. Arrangements for George Edward Bagby, 81, of Allison Cooper Road, in charge of Davis Royster Funeral Service. Also, over the weekend, Marshall Henry Dunston Jr., 70, of 703 State Street, who passed on May the 31st at Duke. There was a service for him at 1 on Saturday at Big Ruin Creek Missionary Baptist Church. Interment followed at the church cemetery. Survivors include his children, Latoya Jones, Marshall Dunston III, and Valena Dunston, his siblings Joyce Cheek, Curtis Dunston, Letha Dunston, Paula, and Reginald, and also Tara Harrison, 7 grandchildren and a host of other relatives. Arrangements were in charge of Davis Royster Funeral Service for Marshall Henry Dunston Jr. We had not had a chance to have those on the air. Also coming up, Carla Eugenia Allen, 59, of Holly Court, passed away on June 6 at Mariah Parham. She was born in the Bronx. A funeral service will be held at 1 p.m. on Friday, June the 12th, at Brookston Baptist Church. Interment will follow at the church cemetery. A viewing will be held from 2 until 5 Thursday at Davis Royster Funeral Service. She leaves to cherish her memories, one son, Marquise Rainey Sr. of the home, one grandchild, Marquise D. Rainey Jr., her mother, Theola L. Allen, her brother, Stacy E. Allen and Tanya, one sister, Jacqueline L. Jackson and Tony, several nieces and nephews, and a host of other friends and relatives that loved her dearly. Arrangements for Carla Eugene Allen, 59, of Holly Court, in charge of Davis Royster Funeral Service. It's 19 minutes after the hour.
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0: I'm Dr. Seaman A. Wilkins, proud principal of Clark Elementary School, home of the Mighty Bulldogs. We are honored to be an elementary community school in Vance County Schools. 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

0: 220 fish plate fundraiser going on right now until 7 o'clock p.m. Hub Zone Technology Initiative, HTI. All proceeds go towards the mission of bridging the digital divide, providing digital literacy classes and laptops to those trying to further their education and careers that cannot afford to do so otherwise. Trout plates are only $11. Each plate includes trout, rye slaw, and hush puppies. That is, again, going on right now until 7 p.m. Location is 220 Seafood Restaurant, 1812 North Garnet Street in Henderson. Again, until 7 o'clock tonight.
1: CN Sports, I'm Jeff Hamlin. The latest foray into North Carolina professional sports will officially get going tomorrow. The Carolina Blaze professional softball team will begin play in Athletes Unlimited Softball League that will be at Smith Family Softball Stadium at Duke University for the first game of a three-game series against the Portland Cascade in Durham. Anna Gold, who helped Duke reach the Women's College World Series in 2024, will be among the players suiting up for the Blaze. Kara Dill is the head coach of the Blaze and says that Gold made an immediate impression last year.
2: Anna was the rookie of the year last year for the AUSL, just a phenomenal player. And adding Jayla to our pitching staff, she's just so unique.
1: Game two of the Stanley Cup Finals between the Vegas Golden Knights and the Carolina Hurricanes averaged 4.7 million viewers last Thursday. According to ABC, that is the most viewed Stanley Cup Final game since 2015. Yordani De Los Santos of the Greensboro Grasshoppers, the South Atlantic League Player of the Week. De Los Santos hit .392 during a six-game series with the Asheville Tourists last week. Yesterday, he went 4-for-7 with two home runs as Greensboro defeated Asheville 16-14. Javier Perez of the Fayetteville Woodpeckers, the Carolina League Pitcher of the Week. On Friday, Perez struck out 10 in seven shutout innings, allowing just two hits and a win over the Columbia Fireflies. Former Duke guard Quinn Snyder has agreed to a contract extension to remain the head coach of the Atlanta Hawks. Snyder led the Hawks to the Southeast Division Championship this season, his third in Atlanta. He was previously an assistant for Mike Krzyzewski at Duke for 4 years. In the Appalachian League tonight, the Burlington Sock Puppets play its home opener. The Sock Puppets will face the Pulaski River Turtles at Burlington Athletic Park. Burlington is 3-0 after three wins over Kingsport last week. 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
1: Peter Laviolette, the man who coached the Carolina Hurricanes to the Stanley Cup in 2006, has been named the new head coach of the Los Angeles Kings. Laviolette has been a head coach of six NHL teams, most recently with the New York Rangers, where he was fired back in 2025. Coming up tonight, Game 3 of the NBA Finals. The scene will shift to Madison Square Garden, where the San Antonio Spurs face the New York Knicks. New York, searching for its first world championship since 1973, leads the best of seven series 2-0. In the NFL, the Kansas City Chiefs have signed first-round draft pick former Clemson defensive tackle Peter Woods, and the Toronto Raptors have signed general manager Bobby Webster to a multi-year contract extension. They've also promoted him to executive vice president. That's sports. I'm Jeff Hamlin on NCN.

0: Be brave. Be strong. Brave, strong Christians are the ones God has called us to be. The Word of God will cause you to be brave and strong. This is Pastor Bruce LeGates inviting you to hear and enjoy our Bible teaching each Monday through Friday at 5 a.m. and again at 6 p.m. Faith increases and faith grows by hearing God's Word. We will encourage you with faith messages that increase your spiritual strength and bravery. Monday through Friday, 5 a.m. and 6 p.m.
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4: Just over 24 hours until game four in the Stanley Cup final. The Canes wrapped up practice in Vegas just a couple of hours ago.
5: And we heard from players in the locker room. The big question, of course, who will guard the net? WRL Sports anchors Chris Lee and Pat Welder joining us now live from Las Vegas. Hey, guys.
6: Hey guys, we had to go to the desert yesterday to try to bury that hat trick over from game three. So hopefully nothing carries over to game four. But we noticed on the ice this morning, Frederik Andersen wasn't there. Brandon Bussey and Pyotr Kochetkov were the ones in goal.
7: Yeah, and it's just a maintenance day for Freddie, so we can't read too much into it. But Brandon Bussey played great at the end of last game. Mm-hmm. He was the story for a lot of the regular season. This is a tough debate here going forward.
6: Yeah, we'll have to see what ends up happening. Rod Brind'Amour keeping it close to his chest, not telling us what he's going to do with that position. We do know for Brandon Bussey, that was his first action in Game 3 since April 14th. That was the last time he was in goal for the Carolina Hurricanes, and that was his first action here in the playoffs.
7: And at this point, it feels like Rod Brind'Amour knows what he's going to do. He's just not going to tell anyone right now.
8: Yeah, I think we'll keep it quiet. It's the only suspenseful thing around here that I have to hold on to. So it seems to have taken a life of its own, so I kind of enjoy it. But yes, it was a maintenance day for him.
9: Yeah, it's obviously special, right? I think I will appreciate it more once the season's over. I'll be able to look back. But I'm enjoying feeling very even keel right now and just excited for what this team, you know, the opportunity we have as a group.
7: And it didn't seem like Brandon Bussey even knew who was going to start, and that probably purposeful there from Rod Brind'Amour. Imagine he's told the goalies at this point. But something that Brandon Bussey has done so well all year long, Chris, is seize the opportunity.
6: Absolutely.
7: This is his story so far in the NHL, so no matter what happens, he'll be ready.
6: Yeah, he came in at the beginning of the season, ended up being basically the savior for the Carolina Hurricanes after Kochetkov went down with an injury and Frederik Andersen wasn't playing as well as we normally had seen him. So we'll have to see if he ends up being a factor in the series, and of course, that championship is on the line, guys.
5: Sure is. Thank you so much, guys. The big Lenovo Center watch party sold out. But here are your other options all across the triangle. 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
10: Brian Schrader here in the WRL Live Center with an update to breaking news. A man has died after a shooting on Hoover Road in Durham. Sky 5 was over the scene right around 3 o'clock this afternoon. We first brought this to you on our news at 4 o'clock. Durham police say they got to that scene on Hoover Road near Andrew Avenue, and they learned that a juvenile male, a boy, had been arguing with a female. A man tried to intervene, and they say that juvenile shot the man. The juvenile took off. That man went to the hospital and later died. The investigation continues. This is the second shooting today in that same stretch of Hoover Road. Around 1 o'clock this morning, a girl was shot, and according to the latest information from Durham police, she was taken to the hospital with serious injuries. At this point, there is no indication that these two shootings were connected.
4: All right, Brian, thank you. A major crime overhaul is moving through the legislature. It could change how and when police charge suspects in North Carolina, create new felonies, and expand enforcement power statewide. WRL state government reporter Caroline Yaffa joins us outside the Wake County Courthouse. And Caroline, what could these changes look like?
11: Michelle, inside the Wake County Justice Center behind me is where a huge criminal law overhaul could seriously impact the public. It would let law enforcement, tells me, it would let that prosecutors bring charges earlier in some cases, as well as increase felonies for retail theft and other offenses. It could be a major shift in how crime is defined, charged, and prosecuted in North Carolina. Supporters say it targets gaps in current law, especially in organized retail theft. But critics say it increases penalties without fixing underlying problems. One provision would make it a felony to enter a store with tools intended to bypass security even before anything is stolen.
12: These are groups going in with a shopping list of what they need to steal.
11: Retail losses hit an estimated $1.8 billion in North Carolina in 2022. And I asked the Retail Merchants Association about the proposal.
13: What kind of instances did you see that prompted the need for this bill?
12: We've just seen a dramatic increase in the brazenness of these groups that are in violence of these groups that are doing the shoplifting. And again, they're coming in professionally with tools.
11: It follows a Durham case tied to an alleged multi-state retail theft ring targeting major retailers. Law enforcement supports the measure, but defense attorney Damon Chetson says tougher penalties don't necessarily mean reduced crime. He says the bill is problematic because it doesn't include funding for prosecutors.
14: We are underfunded. That means that we have too few prosecutors, underpaid prosecutors, underpaid public defenders, underpaid people who work and administer the day-to-day work of a criminal justice system.
11: The bill is expected to be discussed tomorrow in a key House committee at the legislature. Caroline Yaffa, WRAL News, live in Raleigh.
5: Caroline, thank you. A 5-year-old child has died after being hit by a vehicle in Hope County. The crash happened Saturday afternoon on Grove Walk Road in Rayford. The child was taken to a local hospital, later flown to UNC, where they died from their injuries. Deputies identified a person of interest, but no arrests have been made.
4: Tonight, the Fayetteville City Council will decide on whether to move forward with a public hearing on data centers. Over the weekend, people in Fayetteville gathered to protest against data centers. The City Council is weighing a proposal on rules for future development. Data center projects have raised concerns across North Carolina communities. Some Fayetteville residents are asking city leaders to take more time to study the issue before moving forward. And tonight, Rocky Mount City Council will meet for its first full meeting since a fight happened between two council members. Council member Charles Robertson is charged with simple assault. According to court records, he's accused of punching council member Andre Knight in the head during a meeting last month. Witnesses say that the fight started after an interaction between representatives from a development company. Robertson is expected in court next month. That meeting starts at 7.
5: The North Carolina Department of Health and Human Services is giving $10 million to EMS agencies as in part of the Rural Health Transformation Program. The goal is to expand EMS in rural communities and provide access to mental health, substance use disorder treatment, and services.
4: Still to come, a recall alert to tell you about. These Target wipes are being pulled from shelves. The dangers they could put your child in if you use them. Plus, the heat is here and it's staying for a while. Coming up, meteorologist Kat Campbell has a look at how hot we could get this week.
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4: 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The city will start picking up trash earlier to beat the temperatures. It'll start at 6 a.m. and run until 2 p.m. They ask to make sure all trash and recycling bins are placed out before 6 a.m. to guarantee pickup.
5: And in Orange County, they will be distributing free fans in the coming weeks. 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
4: And two Chatham County leaders are sending out a warning about a phishing scam that's targeting people trying to get in touch with the planning department. They say customers are getting emails requesting wire transfers for fake permit application fees. The emails are not from county staff. If you received an email like this, you were asked to contact the sheriff's office. Out here on the WRAL weather patio, it is a hot day, and I'm wishing for one of these. I'm sure you are at home as well. I'm tracking a few isolated showers and storms and where they're headed next, coming up.
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4: A routine trip to the gas station turned into a nightmare for dozens of drivers in Wake Forest. Customers say a fuel delivery mix-up at a speedway on Capitol Boulevard put diesel into gasoline storage tanks, damaging vehicles and leaving drivers stranded. Five on Your Side's Keely Arthur has more from Wake Forest.
24: For the past week, Brenda Small has been driving a rental car, paying the price for a mistake that wasn't hers.
25: The guy put the diesel in the wrong tank in the ground. So we're all pumping what we thought was 87. We were pumping diesel in our vehicles.
24: These are photos Brenda took of the chaos left behind on June 2nd. Cars set stranded across the Speedway parking lot at Capitol Boulevard and Wall Road after diesel was mistakenly delivered into a tank meant for regular gasoline. At least 23 vehicles were affected. Although multiple drivers filed police reports, state fuel inspectors say they didn't learn about the mix-up until I encouraged viewers to file complaints, triggering a state investigation.
26: There was some diesel that got into the gas tanks.
24: A Speedway representative told Brenda the next day that they would cover the cost of towing and vehicle repairs, but they weren't willing to pay for things like her rental car or the amount of money that she paid for transportation the night of the incident. When Brenda pushed back on that, they did too.
25: So I said, so what do? Contact a lawyer to get the rest of it taken care of? She said, if you speak with a lawyer, then we will not be able to speak with you anymore. And then it'll hold your vehicle up from being repaired even longer. So that's why I contacted y'all. This was no fault of none of ours. We were getting gas. Everybody was planning on going home after they got their gas. Didn't happen like that.
24: We reached out to Speedway and its parent company, 7-Eleven, multiple times by email and phone, asking about those allegations and whether drivers would be compensated for expenses beyond vehicle repairs and towing. As of our deadline, neither company has responded. Meanwhile, the state inspector, Five on Your Side helped alert, is testing all the fuels so drivers can fill up confidently.
26: And make sure that the cleanup job has been sufficient enough.
24: This is not the first situation I've covered just like this one. Back in the spring of 2025, a similar situation happened at a refuel in Apex. After I got involved, I got all affected drivers' related repairs covered by Refuel for life. I'm hoping for a similar outcome with Speedway. I'll keep you updated on how things progress. Reporting in Wake Forest, Keely Arthur, Five on Your Side.
10: Breaking news here in the past few minutes in the WRAL Live Center. We have learned about Thursday's downtown Raleigh watch party for Game 5 of the Stanley Cup Final. And City of Raleigh and the Downtown Raleigh Alliance are hosting that at Red Hat Amphitheater. Doors open at 6:30. It is free and open to the public. They say leave your chairs at home because they're going to have seating there at the amphitheater to watch the game. You can bring a small blanket, though, if you want to sit on the lawn. And they're going to have food trucks and concessions there.
5: Oh, my. It is going to be quite the time there at Red Hat. Hey, Target recalling its Up and Up fragrance-free and cucumber-scented baby wipes for a potential bacterial contamination. Target has received complaints of the wipes getting discolored. FDA testing later revealed the presence of a bacteria that could result in serious and life-threatening infections in babies and young children. The impacted fragrance-free wipes have expiration dates between May 10th through November 5th, 2028. The cucumber-scented wipes have expiration dates between June 29th and 30th of 2028.
4: Meta is rolling out an optional paid subscription service for Instagram to customize user experience. 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
5: Let's get outside to the weather patio where we find Kat Campbell. Kat, it is super hot. It's hard to think that it's going to get even hotter midweek.
6: I mean, we're talking upper 90s with a heat index over 100 degrees. The dual Doppler 5000 radar is showing a few isolated storms right now, but the bigger story is really going to be the heat as we head throughout the week. A couple of these storms out there, one impacting Fayetteville. It's actually moving west a little bit closer to Fort Bragg here pretty soon. We also have a storm that's moving out of Harnett County, just south of Sanford. Carthage, a teeny tiny shower nearby, but not a lot of rain on the radar. A little bit of a breeze out here on the WRAL weather patio. And let me tell you, that feels good. 92 degrees right now in Raleigh, 85 in Fayetteville. Keep in mind, Fayetteville is a little cooler because of the rain. 88 right now in Roxborough and 91 in Rocky Mount. It's been a hot day. And I do want to remind you to protect your pets in this heat. Make sure that you're not letting them walk on the pavement. The pavement temperatures are above 100 degrees everywhere right now, so protect their paws. Try to take them out after sunset for their longer walk, or keep them on the grass, or at least the sidewalk is better than pavement. Today, it was our 14th day in the 90s this year, and let me tell you, we got a long ways to go. The average, 45. We've seen as many as 91 days in the 90s. Fayetteville seeing a shower nearby. You can see it's kind of gray on the cameras. The camera shakes a bit. The dew point right now, tolerable. It's been in between steamy and tolerable all day. Our dew point is sitting at 60 degrees at the moment. And with that,

0: peaks again closer to 100 to 105. Let's talk about the Canes. The Canes watch party is going to be a blast, I'm sure, tomorrow. It's still going to be hot, so please be careful, be hydrated if you're tailgating outside. It's still going to be 85 by the time the puck drops. I mean, even in the evening, it's warm. And speaking of Canes, no tropical development expected here locally. Eastern Pacific still active right now. The Atlantic is not. But as we get into the weekend, the European model ensembles are showing a small chance, about a 40% chance, of a tropical depression potentially forming in the southern Gulf. As of right now, that doesn't look like the most likely scenario, but it's just something that we've got our eye on, and we will update you if that becomes a concern. High temperatures in the upper 90s Thursday and Friday. We come close to our first 100 of the season. It is summer. At least it's going to feel like it over the next 7 days. No break from the heat coming.
1: Yeah, exactly. Just thinking about game five here in Raleigh, 99 degrees out there.
2: 99 degrees.
1: Oh, boy. Okay. Thank you, Kat. 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
1: And here's what's coming up at 6 o'clock, only on WRAL. MLB could be coming to Raleigh. That's if a couple billionaire investors get their way. The latest push to bring Major League Baseball to the Oak City. Plus, surging online child exploitation reports. In North Carolina, they're increasing at an alarming rate. WRAL Investigates takes a look at why detectives are struggling to keep up and what parents can do. Those stories and more coming up at the top of the hour.
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0: 24 local schools competed this school year in WRAL's high school quiz show Brain Game.
1: So with that final score of 421, Broughton, new Brain Game champions, everyone. There they are. All right. Nice.
0: Way to go, Broughton. 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Type Brain Game in the search box. 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
2: The D-Day anniversary was Saturday, a pivotal World War II battle. And tonight, our Tar Heel Traveler shows us remarkable D-Day sculptures. Scott Mason captured them being assembled at a Randolph County foundry.

0: A head, an arm, torso, a leg, a boot.
1: A soldier.
0: He's shooting up in the air.
1: Flat on his back. And yet they succeeded.
0: They succeeded. Thank God.
1: How big a project is this?
2: Pretty big for us. I don't think we've ever done 12 soldiers in one sculpture before.
1: Recreating a battle at Normandy.
2: Second Army Rangers.
1: World War II.
2: They paved the way.
1: D-Day, June 1944.
3: Storming the beach at Point Hawk and going up the cliff.
4: And the Germans were on top of the cliff shooting down at them.
0: Being fired upon from above, grenades dropping, your friends falling, and you still going straight up the ladder to a rope to capture the hill, basically.
2: There are two 30-foot tall ladders.
1: And 11 American soldiers.
2: And one lone German about to perish at the top.
5: The German. My big thing that struck me was how young these guys are.
1: You almost feel sorry for him, even though he's a German.
5: Yeah.
3: We do a lot of historical monuments.
1: This is Carolina Bronze in Seagrove, near Asheboro.
3: But this one is just incredible in the scope and the scale, the

0: The mayor was returning home from a trip to Normandy.
1: On the way back into town, he passed this 65-foot-tall limestone cliff and said, now I know what to do. We're going to build Pont du Hoc.
2: I heat it up to open up the pores in the metal and apply a chemical to it. And that's how I get different variations of color.
0: What emotion were you trying to convey?
2: A determination.
0: How about desperation?
2: Desperation, that's falls right in line with that, I believe. Literally an uphill battle.
3: I know they had to be terrified, but at the same time, they didn't let it stop them. They kept going, they kept fighting.
0: Boy, won't it be something when it's all put together there in Illinois.
4: It's gonna be amazing, that's for sure. Reminds me, I get to look up at my flag every now and then, and I feel good doing it.
5: The completed sculptures were just sent north on a flatbed truck and unveiled on Saturday in Grafton, Illinois, on the 82nd anniversary of the D-Day invasion. My grandfather fought in D-Day for Great Britain. He was a captain in the British Army. Thank you so much for joining us at 5.
6: 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Romans chapter 10, verse 17 says, faith comes by hearing, and hearing the Word of God. 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

Greetings in the name of Jesus. Jesus is Lord. This is Pastor Bruce LaGates, and you're listening to the Joy Christian Center broadcast. If you can, grab your Bible and study along with us. Now please enjoy this faith-filled song, and then we'll go right into today's lesson.

0: Let's all open our Bibles up to 2 Corinthians chapter 5. 2 Corinthians chapter 5. Please help your neighbor find it. 2 Corinthians chapter 5. The song we heard, entitled Identity, says, "You are love." Talking about God. God, you are love, so I am love. You are joy, so I am joy. You are peace, so I am peace. Lord, everything you are now becomes me. The line between where you begin and where I end is gone. Now I'm in you. I know who I am. You're my true born identity. I'm not the one I used to be, because now there is no separating you from who I am. You are strong, so I am strong. You are power, so I am powerful. You are mercy, so I am mercy. Lord, everything you are now becomes me, because we're in you. Because less is not us. We're not less. We're more in you. Less is not us. Anything less is not us. Anything less than you is not us. Anything else is not who we are. Because we're in you. We know who we are. You're our true born identity. And we're not the ones we used to be. Because now there is no separating you. We're not the ones we used to be, because now there is no separating you. Anything less is not us. Anything less is not us. Anything else is not who we are. For the line between where you begin and where I end is gone. Now I'm in you. I know who I am. You're my true born identity. I'm not the one I used to be, because now there is no separating you from who I am. Heavenly Father, as we go into this lesson today, I pray, in the words of Smith Wigglesworth, let them hear your voice, Lord. Let them be compelled to hear your truth. Lord, anyway, anyhow, hide me today, that you become glorious and all the people will say, we have seen Jesus. As we study, we again ask for the help of your precious Holy Spirit. Oh, precious Holy One, Spirit of truth, all truth. Again today, teach, guide, and direct us. Show us the future. Show us things to come. Show us what we must know in order to serve you faithfully every day. Glorify Jesus. Receive from him and show it to us. Then help us translate into action the things we learn. Help us go out and be doers of this word. Use us mightily to share your love with our world. And help populate heaven and plunder hell. In Jesus' name, and everyone said, amen and amen. Now, in 2 Corinthians chapter 5, I want you to look at the 17th verse. The song talked about, I'm not the one I used to be, because now there is no separating you from who I am, no separating God from who I am. So in 2 Corinthians 5:17, it says, therefore, if any man be in Christ, the Messiah. You see that? If any man be in Christ, the Messiah. If you're born again, you're a new creature. And we'll talk about being born again here in just a moment, for those who might not understand exactly what all that means. There may be some on the radio, some on the internet, they're not sure if they're born again. But let's just say, if I'm born again, the Bible teaches that if any man be in Christ, I'm in Christ. If I'm born again, I'm in Messiah. I'm in him. He's in me. See, if I'm born again, I'm in him. I'm a new creature. I'm a new creature. A brand new creature that never existed before. I'm just in the same body. I'm not the same person, spiritually speaking, that came out of my mother's womb on August the 18th, 1948. I am a different person. I'm a new creature. I got born again in 1981. I became a new creation. Another religion says a new creation, a creation that never existed before. Old things are passed away. Behold, all things are become new. Spiritually, talking about spiritual, the spirit man. All things are of God, who has reconciled us to himself by Jesus Christ, the Messiah, and hath given to us the ministry of reconciliation. So he's placed us all in the ministry. Every one of us is in the ministry. To wit, to know that God was in Christ. He was in Messiah. The Father was in Messiah by the Holy Ghost, reconciling the world unto himself, not imputing or holding against their trespasses unto them, and hath committed to us the word of reconciliation. Now then, we are ambassadors for Christ, the Messiah. Verse 20. Now then, we are ambassadors for Christ, as though God did beseech you by us. We pray you in Christ's stead. In other words, on behalf of Jesus, we're standing in for Jesus. We pray you in Christ's stead, be ye reconciled to God. Get right with God. Let God be your God. Now 21, verse 21, let's read this with me. For he hath made him to be sin for us, who knew no sin, that we might be made the righteousness of God in him. I'm not that same old person. Now, I need three men. I see three right here that will serve just fine. You keep your Bibles. Keep your place. Put your finger right where you are in your Bible like that. And come right up here. I need you up here. All three of you. Come quick. Obey. If you be willing and obedient, you eat the good of the land. If you refuse and rebel, you'll be devoured with the sword. These three men are going to represent the three parts of the human being. All right, who's the tallest? All right, David, everybody thinks you're the tallest. Okay, you come in here, you come over here, and you stand right in front of this speaker here. All right? We're going to say he's the spirit. Okay? The spirit of man, the eternal being that never dies. Okay? Now, I want a soul. Who's the next tallest? Can you figure it out? All right, come on over here. Joshua. He's the next tallest. He's going to be the soulish man. He's the go-between between the spirit and the flesh. Who's the next tallest man? Come right over here. Mr. Brown, right? Your first name is?
1: Joseph.
0: Joseph. Joseph, I love these names. I love all these Bible names. They're great. You folks be thrilled that you got good Bible names. All right, so now, kind of come in front here. Now, you stay where you are. You spirit, you man. No, you come back over here. Put the spirit back in his place. You can put it back there. Now, soul, get in front of him, please. And cover him up. I'm going to hide him behind you, say, a little bit. All right, now you hide him. All right, now, so what we see, when we see a person, we see just teasing with him. We see the exterior or the earth suit that we live in, our flesh. Okay? That's important, our bodies. We have a mind and a will and emotions. That is a soul realm. That's where you have your intellect, your soulish realm, your mind, your will. Then you have the spirit of man is the part that gets born again, that gets reborn, that lives eternally. And it lives eternally, and the soul is renewed and it is attached to the spirit, okay? And the flesh will be resurrected immortally when Jesus returns, and you'll read that in 1 Thessalonians chapter 4 if you're taking notes. It says that this body will go up in the air, and if you're still alive, these three parts together will go up and be changed instantly in the twinkling of an eye, provided that the spirit man has been born again. Okay? Now, if you've already passed away, can you do me a favor? Will you just lie down right here? This is the flesh. We're going to pretend he's in the grave, okay? If he's passed away, then these two have already gone to heaven to be absent from the body, to be present with the Lord. Okay? When Jesus comes back and the trumpet blows, the dead in Christ shall rise first. Up, up, up. Come up out of the grave. Up, up, up. And they'll be caught up in the air to meet these guys in the air, to meet the Lord in the air, and they'll be with the Lord, see? And as he goes up, his body will be changed in the twinkling of an eye at that last trumpet. Trumpet will sound, the dead in Christ shall rise first. And then they which are alive, then if we're alive, whoever's alive, we'll go up to meet the Lord in the air with them. We will forever be with the Lord. We'll go back to heaven for 7 years. It's assuming, starting, if we're alive at the rapture, from when we go up, when the rapture takes place, when Jesus comes back in the atmosphere and the trumpet sounds, we'll go up, up. We'll be in heaven for 7 years while great tribulation takes over this whole earth. Now, during that time, you don't want to be here. You want to be in heaven. But during that time, there'll be many people will get saved. But it'll be a hard time for them. Some of them will lose their heads. Some of them will be horribly persecuted. Some will be their heads cut off. They have a lot of problems going to take place. Some will live through the whole tribulation, but they'll have a hard time because they won't be able to buy and sell stuff. They'll have to go underground and all kinds of stuff. You know. But there are some that live through it. Okay? Now, but the point is, this is a spirit man. So when you get born again, this fella here becomes a new creature. Brand new, made just like Jesus. Made in the image of God. You're going to see that in the scriptures. This guy would be made by the word of God, the incorruptible seed. Who is in heaven? Jesus, the word of God, came from heaven and was made flesh and dwelt among us. His name was the Word, and they named him Jesus. The same seed that God used to bring Jesus on the earth is the same seed that God is born again. Made in the image of God. Looks just like him. Okay? This part here gets renewed as you get the Word in you. It's like renewing. This is the computer. You're going to renew the computer with this program. Okay? Then, the old things that the flesh used to do, going to the honky-tonk, right? To the crack house. I know he didn't do that, but we'll just use him as an example. Amen? Stand out all night, roaming the streets, got your pants pulled down to your ankles. No? All that stuff, then when he gets his mind renewed, the spirit man grabs a hold of him and says, now you get him in line. We don't live like that. Get him in line. Get over here and live like Jesus. Live like the God you're supposed to be. So the biggest challenge we have is getting this mind renewed with the Word of God. Strengthening the spirit. The Word will bring strength to the spirit, so the two of them together gang up on the flesh. And they make the flesh do what it's supposed to do. Isn't that right? We have to gang up on our flesh. See, born again, good person. But the flesh is out doing all kinds of stuff, going to the parties, chasing the girls, smoking the dope, and all that kind of stuff, staying out late. Why? Because these two haven't gotten strong enough on the Word to go tackle him, go get him, bring him back. Bring him back and say, and you tell him, so you're going to do right. You're going to do right. I'm not putting up with this anymore. You may give me a bad name, see? That's what happens. Many Christians are suffering because they've never had their minds renewed. Start off with, they may have said a prayer and got born again, and that's it. And they think that's going to cure everything. It won't. We got to renew our minds, then walk in the Spirit, and you won't fulfill the lust of the flesh. See? And eventually you can train this guy so he won't go out and try to do that stuff. Every time he tries to walk away, put your hands on him. Grab him. Try to walk away. Try to take off. See? Pull him back. All right? Try to walk away again. Let him pull you back. Pull him back. I see, you got to do it every time. Every time you try to do something, pull him back. That's your job, getting the word. And you get strong in the spirit. You get strong in your soulish realm. And you make this body do right. And then you'll train that body. The Bible says the body can be trained. Even the body can tell the difference between good and evil. And it will not want to do bad. That's what Jesus did. He trained his body. He didn't come out of the womb trained. He didn't come out perfectly trained and did everything perfect. No. His mama had to say, hold your hand out. Put that down. Don't touch that. No, you can't touch that. That's daddy's. Leave that alone. His mama had to train him. See? Now, he was obedient. But his mom and dad trained him how to read and work and read the Bible and all the things that a good Jewish boy would do. See? He was trained up just like we. So it can be done. And he came here to show us that this human body can live the life that God wanted Adam to live. See, he put Adam on here. Jesus is known as the second Adam. Adam failed. Jesus passed the test. Adam failed the test. Jesus passed it. Okay? Give these men a warm God bless you. Thank you. Thank you very much. You may be seated. Hallelujah. Spirit, soul, and body. Spirit, soul, and body. Now, let's show you where that is. Over to your right, I'll list a few books to your right. Go to 1 Thessalonians chapter 5. Thank you, Holy Spirit. Thank you, God. 1 Thessalonians chapter 5. It's important to know that we can be just like Jesus. The Bible says we can. It says we can be. 1 Thessalonians chapter 5. Take your time to find it and tell your neighbor where it is, please. Give them the page number and whatever. Thank you, Jesus. How to be just like Jesus. All right, 1 Thessalonians chapter 5. Now, Sister Pam, Moses is anointed to help us read. 1 Thessalonians chapter 5, and we're going to be reading. We'll pick up with verse 6. Well, let's see. It's so good. Gosh, there's so much good stuff there. Let's go with verse 14. 14, and we're going to read down through 23. 1 Thessalonians 5, 14 through 23. Does anyone need help finding it? Raise your hand. Somebody will help you. Help your neighbor. 1 Thessalonians 5 and verse 14. Let's read here with Sister Pam, please.
1: Now we exhort you, brethren, warn them that are unruly, comfort the feeble-minded, support the weak, be patient toward all men. See that none render evil for evil unto any man, but ever follow that which is good, both among yourselves and to all men. Rejoice evermore. Pray without ceasing. In everything give thanks, for this is the will of God in Christ Jesus concerning you. Quench not the spirit. Despise not prophesying. Prove all things. Hold fast that which is good. Abstain from all appearance of evil. And the very God of peace sanctify you wholly. And I pray God your whole spirit and soul and body be preserved blameless unto the coming of our Lord Jesus Christ.
0: There it is. Verse 23. The very God of peace. That word there in the Hebrew would be shalom. You know, because this is written in Greek, but the Hebrew people were talking it, so they would have, if they were speaking that, it said, the very God of Shalom, sanctify you wholly or entirely. See that? Sanctify you entirely. And I pray, God, your whole or entire spirit and soul and body be preserved blameless unto the coming of our Lord Jesus Christ. Why would God say you could be preserved blameless? Look at that verse 23. Everybody look at 23. Look at verse 23. The very God of peace sanctify you wholly, and I pray God your whole spirit. See, that was David. Soul was Joshua. And body was Joseph. Joseph. Jesus' daddy. Joseph. Whole spirit, soul, and body be preserved blameless. Notice the word blameless. You can be preserved blameless. Well, there's no blame. No sin. Preserved blameless unto the coming of our Lord Jesus Christ. How on earth can he be sinless? You mean I can walk a sinless life? Yes. But I know we all occasionally sin. I know. But you run to Jesus and say, Lord, forgive me. I plead the blood. I confess my sin and I name it. I receive the blood. I'm forgiven and cleansed, and now I'm sinless again. Right? Let's let the blood cleanse you. That's how you stay just like Jesus. Amen? All right. Now, sometimes you have to do it over and over again. Most of the time when you get started, you got to do a lot of that cleansing. Amen? You may run there every 5 minutes. Say, Lord, forgive me. No. But you should be, as you mature, there'll be longer and longer time between you messing up. And eventually you'll be able to walk days and obeying him, being in total obedience. You follow me? Now we have an enemy, an adversary who's going to try to trip you up. When he does, run him off. Take the name of Jesus, run him off, and then say, Lord, forgive me for falling for it. I call it sin. Name it. Name it, right? Admit it and quit it. All right? Admit it and quit it and receive the blood. All right. So you see that. You see, he wants us done that. Now, let's go now to Philippians, just a few books to your left, not many, maybe three real small books to your left. Philippians chapter 3. Philippians chapter 3. This is a verse that Sister Pam opened the service with, and it is so good because this will help us. Being a new series and the beginning of a new year, it doesn't matter what year this is. This is the beginning of a new year, but no matter what, it could be in the middle of the year when somebody hears this. This can be your new day today. You can be starting over today. Philippians chapter 3. Help your neighbor find it. Philippians chapter 3. Our lesson is how to be just like Jesus. Philippians 3, and we'll begin with verse 12. We're going to go 12 through 14. Philippians 3, 12 through 14. All right. This the Apostle Paul, under the inspiration of the Holy Spirit, is writing about his life. All right, let's pick up here. Sister Pam, if you read slowly and take it verse by verse.
1: Not as though I had already attained, either were already perfect.
0: Hold it. The Apostle Paul, he wrote two-thirds of this New Testament, and he said, I'm not perfect. I haven't arrived. Right?
1: Yes.
0: But he said, I'm going on. Keep going.
1: But I follow after, if that I may apprehend that for which also I am apprehended of Christ Jesus.
0: Okay, now, he said, I'm following after. God is apprehending me. He's coming after me. You know, Joseph, before David was born again and before Joshua got his mind renewed, David was out running to the honky-tonks and the crack houses and chasing the girls and everything, right? And then that we found out earlier. But now, you know, the police could come apprehend him, couldn't they? If he wasn't acting right, they'd come apprehend him, get him. Well, God is apprehending us. Now, he got straightened out. They all got born again, got his mind renewed, and made the flesh do right. Amen? So everything's cool here now, right? So so David and Joshua and Joseph are good, holy men. Amen? Now, holy means separated unto God. Holy doesn't mean we can't touch you. Holy doesn't mean we can't let you work. Holy simply means you belong to Jesus. You belong to God, and you're not going to give the devil any place in your life. You're separated from the devil, and God is your God, and that's who you're going to live for. Follow me? Give no place to the devil. All right, now, So God is apprehending us. He said, I'm going to apprehend God, and he's going to apprehend me. But I follow after that, if that I may apprehend that for which also I am apprehended of Christ Jesus. He's apprehending me for a job and a position as his child and as his ambassador. We read earlier, you're ambassadors for Christ. And I'm going after him. Lord, let me be, I want to be your child. I want to be your ambassador. Teach me. Show me what to do. So the apostle is saying, God's after me, and I'm after him. Amen? Right? That's good. All right, verse 13.
1: Brethren, I count not myself to have apprehended, but this one thing I do.
0: Now notice, I don't count myself to have apprehended. I haven't reached my complete in God. I'm going after it. I'm trying every day to be more and more like Jesus. We're not going to reach it in just a few years. It's going to take us some time. It may take all through the millennial reign and then on, whatever. But we're still on. We know we're on the right path. We can be just like Jesus. That's our goal. So I don't count myself to have apprehended. All right, but what?
1: But this one thing I do, forgetting those things which are behind, and reaching forth unto those things which are before, I press toward the mark for the prize of the high calling of God in Christ Jesus.
0: So I need to forget all my past failures and don't just glory in all my past successes. I can use those thoughts occasionally to encourage myself, but don't rest on my past successes. Right? I don't want to live there. I want to live now and in the future. I want to go on for God. But, right? See? But the bad stuff, get rid of it. It's gone. The blood's cleansed it, right? Didn't you take communion last week? Well, everything was cleansed. So the only thing you've got to worry about is what you did since then, from then to now. One week of stuff now. I don't know how bad you've messed up in that week. Hopefully not too much. But if you did, just say, Lord, forgive me. And name it and claim it and admit it and quit it and go on. Let the blood cleanse you, right? Okay. So you see here, so as we go into this new lesson, as we go into this new year, forget the past and go on with God. Amen? Grow with him. Go on with God. Now, it's not just enough for you to hear this and get this here. This is for you to put in your soul and to build your spirit up so that when you're at school or you're wherever you are, at work or whatever, at the store, it's inside of you. It's a deposit in you to come out to help somebody in need. This is being put inside you for you to share it. This is not just for you. This is just like tithing, just like giving. If you keep it in, you get less and less. But if you start sharing it out, God will give you more and more, more and more. Revelation. You'll learn more about God. So God expects each one of us to be his mouthpiece. Speak for me, he's saying. Talk for me. Tell people what I did for you. Give them your personal testimony. You follow me? If you like where you're going to church, tell people you like where you're going to church. See if they need a church that teaches like this. You follow me? But God wants you to speak out. See somebody hurting? Pray for them. You learn how we pray here, you go pray the same way. Amen? You got some way to pray that's better than we're doing? Bring it in. Let's put it in the system. We'll add it to it. Add it to it, you know? Because we're family. We all have a part to play. We all can learn new stuff. Amen? All right, now, go to Genesis, please. Genesis. Sister Pam, you still there? Where you are? Read those verses again before we go to Genesis. Read Philippians 3, 12 through 14 again, right in a row.
1: Not as though I had already attained, either were already perfect, but I follow after, if that I may apprehend that for which also I am apprehended of Christ Jesus. Brethren, I count not myself to have apprehended, but this one thing I do, forgetting those things which are behind and reaching forth unto those things which are before, I press toward the mark for the prize of the high calling of God in Christ Jesus.
0: Okay, now read it in the New Living Translation, please.
1: I don't mean to say that I have already achieved these things, or that I have already reached perfection, But I keep working toward that day when I will finally be all that Christ Jesus saved me for and wants me to be. No, dear brothers and sisters, I am still not all I should be. But I am focusing all my energies on this one thing, forgetting the past and looking forward to what lies ahead. I strain to reach the end of the race and receive the prize for which God, through Christ Jesus, is calling us up to heaven.
0: Amen. Amen. Say, I can be.
1: I can be.
0: Just like Jesus.
1: Just like Jesus.
0: The Bible says I can be.
1: The Bible says I can be.

praise the name of Jesus. This is Pastor Bruce LeGates, thanking you for spending this time with us as we fed on God's holy word. 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Thank you, Jesus. 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